0: Kenny.
1: Hey.
0: Kenny. Well, I want to start by saying thank you for being in the studio with me right here and now.
1: Thank you for having me.
0: That's pretty lovely.
1: I'm so excited we're hanging out.
0: I am too. You know, I'm like one of your biggest fans, right?
1: And I appreciate that so much.
0: If there's anybody who's listening that's excited about this, I'm more excited than them 100%.
1: Yes.
0: I hate to break it to all of y'all, but
1: I'm at this point in my career where I don't really feel like I have fans yet. Like, I just have like friends that also like my music. So thank you. That's good to hear.
0: Yeah.
2: When I first heard your music, though, when I first heard your voice and your music, to me, you're a rock star. Like, I just think it's that level. So I don't know where the fans are, but they better jump out of the woodwork.
0: Yeah. They're hiding. I think that's the only reason. I think that's it. They're just hiding.
1: So true.
2: People are so scattered these days. They don't know what the best stuff is. And we need to show them tonight.
1: Yeah. I'm happy to be like, you can gatekeep me as long as you want. I've got no problems with that. I like my small little, you know, I'm happy here.
0: I don't know what to ask.
2: Ask about Guilty.
0: I can ask about Guilty.
1: We can talk about this song. I'm happy to tell you about
0: it. That's a good way to start. You did say that it was...
1: It's gruesome.
0: It's gruesome for one. And I'm just kidding. It's pretty McKenny core.
1: So true. Yeah. What is it if we're not like having a lot of fun with the music and then talking about really devastating stuff in the lyrics? That's super me. Yeah. It started as like half the songs on this album do as a hurricane song.
0: Yeah.
1: I was dealing with a lot of like, as literally everyone I've ever talked to, with like a lot of survivor's guilt. And so the first verse came out of that. And it was just, you know,
0: what is the first verse? Just recap.
1: I don't know who to blame, so I just hate myself.
0: Okay. Yeah, it's fair, honestly.
1: You know, yeah, it's just very like, I was coming out of me feeling insane because I had to do something constantly. Like, I had to be moving. I had to be like helping somebody at all times,
0: right,
1: to feel like useful.
0: Right.
1: You know? That type of, so that's where like it started, and then it kind of just turned into my like need to be liked by everyone all the time. It turned into like how I'm always you know, just trying to make myself different for the people around me so that they'll enjoy being around me.
0: That's actually really interesting. I have heard Guilty a handful of times just because I come to your shows. I never knew it was inspired by the hurricane.
1: Yeah. It's so exciting to me to write songs and then to hear what other people think they're about, because I don't really care so much what I think they're about. They always turn into something else. You know, somebody else will give me a meaning that like I never even thought of, and I'm like, yeah, 100%. That is exactly what I meant. But I love it when that happens. Mm. Should I play you a happy song?
0: Do we want to jump in there?
1: Oh, no. If you got more to say.
2: In the studio, live, we have McKenny here on air, y'all. Yay. Yeah, play us one.
1: No, the only happy song I ever wrote, though. So we can't get too excited. It's only sad stuff after this. Mm.

0: And no, no clap.
1: So that's one of my favorites.
2: Hey,
0: thank you.
1: Okay, go
2: that
1: ahead.
2: That was my line.
0: It might be my favorite.
2: I was getting
0: too.
2: Ready to say I'm probably going to have more to say about this one because that's been one of my favorites for probably longer than it's been one of his favorites.
0: Good.
1: A lot of them are my favorites. I was first. I like a lot of. Sorry, go ahead.
2: Yeah. I'm a bigger fan than you, okay? Well, understand that.
1: So, what I was going to say, though, about this one particularly, before you knew who McKinney was, and I was playing local music in Asheville, that's the one I played for you like three times.
2: He talks about this all the time.
1: Before she's like, okay, I'm going to wake up in Asheville. Here I am. This is good stuff.
0: Oh, we do have some good local music here. It's never ending. I love that one, too.
2: I think it's really fun. I think it's... Dude, I listen to this one all the time. And because of it, I know that, like, a lot of your music is sad, but just because of Casually, it still surprises me when I listen to a McKinney song and get sad. Because Casually does the complete opposite of that every time I listen to it.
0: Oh, thank you. I find it so hard to write a happy song that doesn't suck. Like, I feel like it's just so difficult. I don't know what the problem is. I write a lot, and I don't write a lot of songs that I let people hear. It's rare that I write something that I'm like, yeah, I can share that. Yeah, my voice memos are full of really horrible ideas. But this is the only time that I've successfully pulled off something that was happy and not cheesy. I don't know why. I need
2: I mean,
0: to
2: I'm
0: be
2: not
0: happier,
2: lie.
0: I guess.
2: I'm not gonna lie. More Than Friends is a guilty pleasure of mine, and I know that one's really old, but
0: yeah, we wrote that. I was actually like still in my high school band when we wrote that one, and we I guess we were like 14, and I call it my like club song, but like the only
2: it's
0: club
2: really
0: I had ever
2: to listen to.
0: Been to was like a teen club at that point. Yeah, it's definitely a fun one. Man, I don't play it a lot anymore. I should.
2: I noticed. I suckered you into playing it once, and you were like,
0: "More Than Friends, who even talks about?"
2: Exactly.
0: Yeah, that's when I was in a band with Isaac Hayden. What a guy.
1: Oh, Isaac Hayden?
0: That was back in our high school.
2: I didn't even know
1: you were
2: in
1: a
2: high
1: school band
2: with
1: Isaac
2: Hayden.
0: Yeah.
1: See, that's pretty bad news right there. That's cool.
2: It's bad news that Isaac was in a band with McKinney, too.
1: Yeah, I know. That's equal bad news on both.
2: Equal bad news. That's crazy.
0: Yeah, we grew up. He's from Blacksburg, and I'm from Princeton, and those are like 40 minutes from each other. Wow. And we played some music together. He's so cool. He's so talented.
1: You know, I remember him coming to Boone to play with his dad.
0: Yeah.
1: And his dad would be on the front row with, you know, the hairdo.
0: Yeah.
1: And it was just so cool. You knew exactly who his dad was. I didn't know any idea who they were, but I just remember he's probably still a teenager playing.
0: Yeah.
1: I was like, holy cow.
2: Shout out to Isaac Hayden, apparently. He's pretty cool.
0: Yeah, shout out. He is on that track. That is why it sounds so cool.
1: Oh, okay. I was going to say, I like your solo version of that.
2: Thanks.
1: But the music of that is kind of brought out when you hear it on the album.
2: It's got, it definitely has a different vibe than a lot of the other McKinney songs that are out now. So I
0: Man,
2: guess.
0: I'll play one later that me and Isaac wrote together later in the set. Well, he wrote the music for it, and I wrote the lyrics, yeah.
2: Teasing, well, okay.
0: Yeah, foreshadowing.
2: That was cool.
0: I'll let you know when we get there.
2: Great.
1: You know, I owe Isaac an apology. I don't come to see him enough.
0: Me either.
1: I kick myself. He plays a lot.
0: Right.
1: And so if you guys out there in Asheville don't want to be kicking yourself, you come out and see McKinney and you come out and see Isaac.
0: That's so true.
1: You don't want to be sitting here apologizing to him on air.
0: I feel like the worst part about being a musician is that I don't get to go see all my friends play. Like I'm always, you
2: That's
0: know, like,
2: fair.
0: Right. It's so lame. It's so lame. And they don't get to come to my shows either because we all work in this dummy music industry. And
2: that
0: so,
2: sounds like my issues with theater because I'm backstage.
0: Yep.
2: When I'm backstage, I can't watch the show.
0: And you know what?
2: It makes me so sad.
0: Yeah, it's a crime. It's a crime.
2: It is. That's part of being the like inside.
0: Yeah.
2: You don't get to be.
0: Yeah.
2: You don't get to view it because you're on the inside, which is
0: right. And then everybody talks about like how cool it must be to work in the music industry, and it is, but it's actually also pretty lame. Like, have you ever been backstage? These musicians are losers.
1: musicians.
2: Do you have a favorite venue?
0: Well, I mean, I obviously have to shout out the Orange Peel, you know. I work there, so

0: I think I knew that you worked at Orange Peel, but that's new news now.
1: I enjoy the process of putting on shows for other people as much as I enjoy playing them. I've like been doing, not specifically at Orange Peel, but I started at Orange Peel in like 2022 or Rabbit Rabbit, I guess, and then Orange Peel and now Hellbender. But I love putting on events. I love doing the part where, like, at, you know, at every single show, somebody is having the best night of their life, even if it's not my favorite show ever.
0: Right.
1: I know that there's somebody in there.
0: Right.
1: Like, this is, like, they're going to talk about this for the rest of their life.
0: That's part of the, part of the point is to make people happy.
1: Right.
0: Performances make people happy.
1: I'm saying.
2: Are you going to be at Acid Bath on Saturday?
1: I wish. I am scheduled to work at Orange Peel, which will also be really fun.
2: That's going to be the after night for Boomtown, isn't it? Yeah.
1: I'll be working the Boomtown shows.
2: Nice. See, I was supposed to be doing Boomtown all weekend, but my best friend, one of them that's from out of town, he's a big metalhead. He turned me into metalhead like 20 years ago. I'm an honorary metalhead. And he told me a long time ago that Acid Bath might be the best heavy metal band ever.
1: Man.
2: And I don't know exactly why, but after listening to him and him telling me kind of his partake on that, I was like, okay, I'm skipping everything on Saturday for Acid Bath. Yeah.
1: It's so hard when we have a double show.
2: And I hate it too, because you know there's a lot of good stuff at Boomtown.
1: Oh, right. Know, like that's the problem with Asheville. Like at any given night, it's like, who am I gonna go see?
2: Yeah.
1: You know?
0: There's so many
2: too much. It's pretty much every day here.
1: Too much good music.
0: Mm-hmm. We've got a good mix of local and we don't have too much out of town traffic, which I like. We get a handful of really popular artists, but it's not like one of the big populated cities where they get like a different huge artist at different venues every night. Like we have a good space between each big group that comes in. You mentioned, this is kind of a awkward segue, but I'm gonna do it anyways.
1: Go ahead.
0: You mentioned Hellbender.
1: Yeah.
0: I've only been to Hellbender once, and that was for Dr. Dog during AVL Fest. That was fun.
1: I think it's a great venue. I'm really excited. It's a new venue, and you know, like building a new venue is really hard, and there's a lot to work on.
0: How long has it been?
1: This will be like our fourth or fifth show this weekend, so this is their first season. And like you know, there's always kinks to work out, and I think that. But I'm really excited about the potential it has. I love that they're repurposing a lot that was just completely destroyed by Helene, and like nothing else could really go there, you know, like if they rebuilt a building there, it's like, well, there's always the potential that the river would come and wipe it out again. And
0: that's
1: so like
0: scary thing now.
1: Yeah, the thing that's exciting about this venue to me is that it's completely like it's removable.
0: Yeah.
1: So like they're not like permanently building on this lot, and so like if you know there was an issue, it could all go away and we could still have a venue.
0: It's a really cool vibe too, just because it's like movability, I guess. I don't think that's a word, but I'm going to use it anyways. Makes it really simple.
1: Yeah.
0: It's a really fun venue to be at because it's like, it's not complex.
1: Yeah, but it has everything. You know, like you've got food, you've got your drinks, you've got grass to sit on, which is exciting.
0: And
1: it definitely like...
0: And a stage.
1: Is filling a like salvage station shaped hole for me.
2: I was sitting here waiting to say something. That's what I was going to say.
1: Mm-hmm.
2: That's kind of what it is doing.
1: Yeah. Nothing will ever replace salvage station, but I feel like when we lost them, I was like, there is not an outdoor venue that I love the way that I loved this place. Like,
0: I saw Beach Boys there. That was fun.
1: Yeah,
0: that was the only show I saw there, but it was good.
2: That was the last thing we saw there was the Beach Boys with John Stamos.
1: What a good show. I missed
0: Uncle
1: that.
0: Jesse.
2: There's a few shows we should have been to after the Beach Boys, but we just didn't make it.
0: We need to ask McKinney related questions.
1: No, I love the app. I love the app.
2: He has questions. You don't want to turn me loose. How many
0: I do like getting McKinney's opinions on
1: so
0: things,
1: much
0: though.
1: Time.
0: That's one of the best parts about getting big, famous artists into the studio is that I get to ask them random questions when I wouldn't usually have the time to ask them random questions because they're running from place to place.
1: Valid.
0: A lot of the artists that I see are usually running from place to place.
1: Mm-hmm.
0: That's a common.
1: Staying busy.
0: Yeah.
1: Rent's high. You know,
0: how did you like working? I have no idea what you did during AVL Sounds.

0: I know that you were like more involved than the average musician just because you did a bunch of typey stuff on the computers while I was there. So I don't know what's going on with that, but how was that experience working with AVL Sounds?
1: Oh, I love working at festival. Nothing I love more. I was not really working it. I was by proxy because my mom was working it.
0: That's what I thought. Yep. Okay.
1: Yep. My mom was doing the volunteer coordination, which is just a huge job.
0: Yes.
1: Huge job.
0: Because for a festival like that size. A lot of what it is. And you know, volunteers.
2: I worked with Melissa McKinney during AVL Sounds, and I will tell you one thing about your mom. That was amazing, the job she did.
0: Yeah, she's
2: I was very proud of her for doing that. I mean, there's a lot of, you know, you're running festivals or whatever, any kind of volunteer thing.
1: Yeah.
2: I've never seen anything go so smooth and just work out so good.
1: Yeah, I think it's like volunteers are really hard to hold on to because, you know, you're volunteering, you're literally out there working for free, and you know, it's hard to
2: how many do they have? It was like hundreds, I guess.
1: I think like 200 something slots.
0: Yeah,
1: to fill.
0: A lot.
1: But I think my mom is just like, she's so sweet and so like loved by the community that's why she's able to pull off something like this, because I mean, she knew a lot of them personally. A lot of them were like people that came back because they really enjoyed working with her. And I think that like, that's the huge thing about her, is that she's so kind, you know, and so people want to work for her and like care enough about, yeah, it's not just about like getting my free ticket, you know, it's about like supporting.
2: For me, it's about getting the free volunteer t-shirt.
1: it's all about that t-shirt.
0: That was one of his favorite questions when we were doing interviews was, what do you find more important, the free pass or the free t-shirt for volunteers?
2: Equally both.
1: My t-shirt drawer is too full.
2: Mine is way too full, and I'm always taking out t-shirts.
1: I got a bag this year for my hours that I donated. Traded it in for a bag. I really like my bag.
2: Oh, that's cool.
1: Yeah. I know. It's a good bag. It's like big. I put a lot of stuff in it. I just took it on tour with me, and it fit a lot of stuff in it that I needed. And we were in New York, so that was really important.
0: Oh, I wanted to ask about that too, because I saw those posts. I saw posts of you. I get emails from your Facebook page.
1: Let's go.
0: I don't know
1: why. I didn't know they did that.
0: I don't know why I get emails from your Facebook page, but I saw stuff about you being in New York, and it looked really fun.
1: It was so fun. It was my first time. I've been to New York before, but it was my first time playing a show in New York. It is stinky and very stressful. Yeah. I'm not much of a city person. We drove in, and I got a hotel right down in the middle of everything.
2: How long were you there?
1: Literally one night.
0: One really?
1: Night. Yeah, we stayed one night and left in the morning. We got bagels from some random bagel stand because, you know, went in New York or whatever, and dipped. No, but the show was so good. I got to play with the girl that was local that joined the bill was also a female bass player that sang, which I think is like crazy that we had two of those on one bill, and she was so talented. And so like as somebody that I followed for a long time, I love the part where I just find people on social media and then I'm like, hey, want to play a show with me? And then they say yes.
2: Yeah.
1: It was wild, but like, she was definitely somebody on my list of people I wanted to see live. And then
2: who was it again?
1: Her name is Harley Torres. Yeah, she plays bass for an artist I really like, Xena Delphia.
2: So I've seen you play guitar before, but yeah, you're a bass player.
0: I think it's singer, cool, by the way.
2: Yeah, obviously.
1: Thank you.
0: We love our girl bassists.
1: Sure.
2: You have a cool bass too. You have one of the Illuminati's, I think, with the clear body and stuff.
1: I love that bass.
2: Yeah,
1: I got really lucky.
2: They're here. They're local in Asheville. The people that don't know, they make those here, don't they?
1: They do.
2: Yeah.
1: If you haven't been to the shop, you should just go stop in. It's so cool.
2: Yeah.
1: And they're nice.
2: You know, the person that works at this shop was on our show a couple months ago.
1: Yeah.
2: It's a heavy metal show. Old Dead Gods.
1: Nice. That makes sense.
2: Yeah. Yeah. Their singer, I believe, works there.
1: Yeah. Wow. Yeah. I always feel funny playing it because it is such like a heavy metal instrument, and then I play my sad pop songs, but I think it sounds so good. Like, it just, everybody's like, oh wow, your tone is so nice, and I'm like, I'm not doing anything. Like, everything on my bass head is like completely flat, and like, it's just, this is just what the bass sounds like.
2: Yeah.
0: Just, check those out. I can't replace mine though, unfortunately. Mine's too pretty and sweet.
1: Exactly.
0: And it's like,
1: exactly
0: what, 30 years old.
1: Sentimental.
0: How old is my bass?
2: Your bass is at least going to 12 to 15 years.
0: I was way off.
2: Yeah, you got an SG bass.
0: It's nice. I like it.
2: Yeah.
0: I think I'm thinking of the anniversary. It was like a...
2: No, it was 120th anniversary bass.
0: So I'm way off on everything.
2: Yeah.
0: Where am I getting 30 from? Whatever.
2: Maybe that's I can't remember, but I think it's this 120.
0: It's either 30, 75, or 120.
2: I think it's a Gibson anniversary bass.
0: Yeah. It's a good bass, though. I like it. We love our
2: female
0: bassists.
2: Play it. You know, we're talking to her. I'm not going to spill the beans on that too much, but she's not playing it right now.
0: Shut up.
1: Got to do it. Yeah. Just think about, like, how much cooler the world is going to be when we have an entire generation of, like, these women bass players coming up.
0: That's a good point.
1: Yeah, like, you have to do your part.
0: I have to contribute to the woman bass player revolution.
1: Exactly.
0: I have to play my part.
1: Yeah.
0: Okay.
1: Yeah.
0: I keep that in mind when I get home tonight at, like, 10:30.
1: Yeah.
0: And then I go to sleep and forget about it, and then...
1: Yeah, we'll talk again.
0: Yes. Probably yapped enough.
1: Yeah.
0: I do need to do a read.
1: Okay.
0: So I'll do a read, and then I guess I'll let you play some stuff.
1: Who's to say?
0: What do you have next, Don't You Babe?
1: Oh, yeah.
0: I love Don't You Babe, because I love Darian.
1: I love Darian.
0: I think she's great.
1: What's crazy? Me and Darian grew up together in West Virginia. Darian was also in that band that I was in with Isaac. But
2: oh, really? So you
0: that makes
2: Isaac
0: more sense. I would have guessed that before Isaac.
2: I was going to ask you about Darian. We're going to get to that.
1: Yeah, man. We'll talk. You got to do your thing, but we'll talk about Darian.
0: We got to talk about Darian
1: after
0: afterwards.
1: Don't You Babe.
0: I love her. It's her, right?
1: They them.
0: Okay, I knew that. I love them. Okay, important stuff to tell you guys. I'm going to do two because I missed my time for the first one. 103.3 Asheville FM is a community nonprofit radio station operated by volunteers and dedicated to serving the Asheville area. 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Okay, we're going to go into Live, Don't You Babe, by McKinney. Which is a great one.
1: Don't know what you're doing here. You said someone should let you in again to the door. Like you don't have a key. You called it yours again. You called it yours. You don't know how to light switch or count coins or make change. Don't make sense, make messes up for me to clean. You don't know how to keep loyal, keep the floors clean, let the phone ring. You want someone to do it for you, don't you, babe?

0: Yes, I love that song.
1: Thank you. I love that song.
0: It's such a good message.
1: Oh, you think so?
0: I mean, not a good message in the way that like people should be like that, but a good mm-hmm. message in the way that like I don't see that kind of person portrayed in music that often.
1: Oh, good.
0: So it's really fun to hear that because that's tons the Asheville of people effect. Are like that, especially nowadays.
1: So real. So real.
0: Makes me mad.
1: Man, yeah. That was a brutal one to write. I was so angry. But it's become a really fun one for me to sing. Like, I don't feel that angry anymore because I wrote it.
0: Right. Know? Like, it's I feel like less... You channel it.
1: Yeah.
0: I like it.
1: Yeah.
0: Yeah. That's one of the great uses of music, especially right. when you write your own songs.
1: Exactly.
0: You get to take the emotions that you feel and channel them.
1: So true.
0: And I have so much respect for the people who really take the time and learn how to do it like that. Like, I have a whole list of artists that I can name that I think have really truly mastered the art of taking their emotions and turning them into songs. And I think
1: oh,
0: it's really cool.
1: Thank you. It's because I don't talk about my feelings.
0: You sing about them.
1: Exactly. Save it all for that little... Yeah, I'm just kidding. But Darian. Do we want to talk about Darian?
0: I love Darian.
1: This song is a co-write.
0: Pivot. I love Darian.
1: It's, no, right. Right. Let's talk about the fun stuff. Yes, if you don't know Darian Blaine, you should know Darian Blaine. And you probably don't because Darian doesn't have any songs out. Not a single song.
0: That's what I thought. I feel like I should have them on my Spotify.
1: I know, isn't it messed up? We're working on it.
0: Okay, good.
1: Working on it.
2: She's in a band, an active band.
1: Oh, yeah, Avadia?
2: Yeah.
1: Yeah, it's like a Middle Eastern like rock fusion band.
2: They're good.
1: Sings in, yeah. Fire, very cool band. But speaking of bands... Me and Darian and another artist, Trilby, who you should know of and you will know of in the future. We started a band together.
0: When?
2: Mm-hmm.
1: A few weeks ago.
0: Ooh.
1: We just started writing some songs.
0: So I get to see more McKinney and Darian together?
1: Yes, absolutely.
0: Wait, this is
1: That's
0: great.
1: The plan. I know. This is also like top secret. Like nobody knows about this.
0: Well, I mean. Yeah.
1: You're the first to hear about it.
2: The people that matter know.
0: Yes.
2: Now they do.
1: We're floating around a couple names. My vote is Garbage Disposal.
2: Garbage Disposal.
0: We were just talking about how you take all your emotions and put them into songs. So, yeah, pretty much.
1: Yeah, but if you think of any really cool band names that are just, like, undeniably cool, girl, cool, you know?
2: What kind of...
1: Send them my way.
2: So, have you guys been playing together and practicing stuff yet?
1: Yeah, we've written 3 songs so far.
2: Oh, yeah?
0: Wow.
2: Mm-hmm. So, Darian, we'll
0: I'm
2: have
0: so excited.
2: Out.
1: It's going to be so good. As soon as, like, I will hit you up as soon as we have anything ready to perform.
0: Please.
1: We'll come see you.
0: Hey, you should hit up calendar@ashevillefm.org and put it on the concert calendar.
1: Yes.
0: Just
1: and
0: a
1: I
0: lot.
1: Will. And I will. Yeah, we have a show scheduled for October. It is not local. But that is like the timeline of when we'll be ready to perform, allegedly.
2: Where's your first show going to be?
1: It is a house show.
2: Yeah.
0: Oh.
1: And somewhere in North Carolina that's not here.
2: Yeah.
1: That's all I know. Yeah. That's all I know.
0: We're going to travel. Best
2: kind.
0: Got it.
2: Maybe Boone, College Town.
1: On the road. Oh, yeah.
0: The
1: yeah,
0: road
1: we're
0: again.
1: Touring already. Guys, haven't even put out a song.
0: You've been together for 3 weeks.
1: Ready for hit the road,
0: three
1: our first
0: weeks.
1: Tour. No, yeah, I'm really excited. I haven't been in like a band, you know, like I have my band obviously, but those like that's my band and I pay those guys to like play my music and I love them and incredible, but like I haven't been in a band where everybody has like equal input and equal like creative control in since literally high school. So it feels really exciting.
2: I'm excited about that.
0: I'm excited about that too. Yes. Don't You Babe's one of my favorite songs because of the mix of McKinney and Darian. That's like
1: I mean Darian is one of my favorite songwriters of all time probably.
2: You know, I thought she did have songs just seeing her perform.
0: She has.
1: So
2: I know she performs
1: songs.
2: With you guys a lot. Like I see her on the stage with you, your mom.
1: Yep, she's been playing more live recently because we both lost our jobs.
2: Yeah.
1: Dun, dun, dun. But it's been...
2: That's a sad day when y'all did. Cause you know, you losing your job is a sad day for Asheville, to be honest, because I believe it was Leaf.
1: Yeah, unfortunate. But it does mean that Darian is taking more gigs and playing more.
0: So there's good that comes out
1: there's always
0: of it. Because now I get more opportunity to see Darian. And everybody gets more opportunity to see Darian.
1: Everybody.
0: Which yep. means
1: go to a Darian Blaine show.
0: She's great. They're great.
1: They're great.
0: I gotta remember that.
1: Uh-huh. Oh no, yeah.
2: Okay. Yeah, this crew was part of big part of Leaf. Even Isaac, he had the jam there. He did a lot of playing. So you guys were affiliated with Leaf Global Arts.
1: Yep.
2: Can you tell me a little bit about your history with Leaf?
1: Yeah, me, Darian, and Isaac actually so we played at Leaf before any of us lived here. Like one of the first times that we spent like a good chunk of time in Asheville was because we got booked to play a Leaf festival with that band that I was talking about that we had in high school. And we came here for that. And then we also did the like Leaf Schools and Streets program where we went into the schools and we were teaching a songwriting class at the time. And like I fell in love with Asheville on that trip. I was supposed to go to WVU, which would have been really lame and like a totally different career path. West Virginia University. That was my plan.
0: Mountain Mama.
1: Yeah, but then I came here to Asheville. I came to Leaf and I was like, I don't want to stay. I want to come here. And I toured UNC Asheville right after being here for that festival and decided I was moving here. And nice. They haven't been able to get rid of me since. But yeah, that's what brought us all here. That's what, like, Darian and, like, I was a teaching artist at Leaf for, I mean, it's probably been 8 years now that I taught there. And then when I was the first one to move here, and then Darian and Arion moved here, and we lived together for a while, and they both worked in the office at Leaf. And then my mom moved here. And she worked at Leaf. Like, Leaf got us all here. You know, they gave us all jobs and took care of us for a very long time. So, you know, it was devastating that they were put in this position where they had to cease operations. It's exciting that Camp Greer is picking up where we left off. I don't know what the plans are.
2: And what is Camp Greer? Because I've heard of them. You know, as much as I know about Leaf, I don't know anything about Camp Greer.
1: Yeah, they do summer camp programming. So they have like actual like kids go to their camp.
2: Are they a part of Lake Eden?
1: No, I think they're...
2: That's where Leaf Fest was.
1: Yep. Yeah. Yep.
2: So Camp Greer is something new that they're kind of associating with.
1: Yeah.
2: Okay.
1: Yeah, it was, you know, Leaf lost... I mean, it was a lot of hits, you know, it was COVID and then it was
2: adding up on them.
1: Hurricane.
2: And almost 2 years ago, you knew something was coming.
1: Yeah.
2: Something was coming.
1: It's been coming for forever.
0: Yeah. Handful of warning signs.
1: Yep.
0: Yep.
1: Yeah. Yeah. It's, you know.
0: It's still devastating though, even with the warnings that we did get.
1: Yeah, definitely. I was still shocked. I knew it was happening and I was still like, what do you mean? You know?
0: I didn't know it could actually happen.
1: Right.
2: That's what I was thinking. Right. You know, no matter how you looked at it, you were thinking it could. You didn't believe that it was.
1: Yeah. They're not like, I mean, I feel like every time I open social media, I see another festival falling apart, though. You know, like it just has become so expensive.
0: Yeah.
1: And to do an event like that, like it's just impossible unless you have like...
0: a lot of money.
1: Endless money.
2: Yeah. You really got to save up. If you're just going to pay to do it and not go like volunteer and work for it.
1: Yeah.
2: Yeah, you do get to save up some money. I mean, it's worth it if you can, but.
1: Yep. Yep. Yeah. It's like full circle. Nobody can afford to like do events like that anymore because we can't afford to go. They can't afford to put on the events. They can't.
0: We're and just it's like it's a circle of death too just because the people who pay for the people who literally pay for it to go on can't buy tickets.
1: People aren't buying tickets in advance like they used to either. So events are like scrambling and struggling. So even when people are buying tickets to events, it's like day of more than it has ever been.
2: Hmm.
1: Like people aren't planning that far out because we don't have like expendable money to to plan like that. And like, well, what happens if I can't go? You know, like it just, and then, so then that's really stressful for event organizers because you have no clue who's coming. You don't know.
2: Yeah, that
0: just
2: is.
0: Just got to rely on
1: open
0: and luck.
1: And for touring artists, we are not selling tickets. Nobody buys tickets in advance. Every time I go on tour, I'm like, no, nobody's coming to my shows.
0: The only time that I ever see any shows selling out now, it's like the super popular artist.
1: Right.
0: It's so black and white. Like, It's either you can be like below a very specific line and you get no tickets sold, or you're above the line and you get all of your tickets sold within 30 minutes and all of them are resells.
1: Yeah. I've been seeing an insane amount of like, there's kind of this crazy middle ground in the music industry where like, if you're an independent artist, you can't afford anything, and then it never really gets better until it's like better, except that you're like, you're small enough that your tour isn't really expensive yet, so you're not paying like 40 staff members to be on your tour. Like, the only way it's lucrative is if you sit in this really niche place of like, I'm famous enough to sell tickets, but I don't I'm not famous enough that I have to pay like four bus drivers to drive tractor trailers for me. So then like, you're even seeing stadium tours that are like falling apart and canceling because they're not selling enough seats, because those tours are just so expensive to put on. Yeah. So there's like, no, everybody is doing horrible.
0: we're 2026 all, and everybody's
1: Like, I saw a post from Zara Larsson the other day where she was like, I'm not making money touring. And like, they are, you know, like, they make money on merch and like other things, but they're not making money on the ticket sales of their shows. And like, that's as famous as you can be in my head. I'm like, what do you mean?
0: She's really big right now.
1: What do you mean you're not like making money when you play a show?
0: It's crazy, actually.
1: Yeah. It's crazy. Yeah.
0: She's like super in the scene right now.
1: Yep. She's huge.
0: So if I'd expect anybody to sell tickets, it's her.
1: Right. The music industry is not what it was.
0: It's nasty.
1: It's crazy.
0: The only good thing that comes out of it now is that we have so many streaming platforms that people can just kind of listen to whatever they want.
2: Your mic up a little
0: bit. I'm also just not right on the mic. but because of that's the only thing that I like about streaming platforms is that I can listen to stuff that's not from my day and age, which is nice.
1: Yeah, true. No, I love that I have access to everything, and I'm also overwhelmed that I have access to everything.
0: Exactly.
1: So rough. So rough out here.
0: It's scary.
1: Right?
2: Hmm.
1: Well.
2: The mean streets of Asheville. Y'all know what I'm talking about. Out there in AVL land.
1: AVL land.
0: What is We're the Same?
1: Oh, it is a song about friendship.
0: Ooh.
1: Yeah. The first verse is about the first friend I made as an adult. Like, my first, like, not the first friend, but my first, like, best friend, you know?
0: Right.
1: And the way that we met is so funny. We actually met on a dating app, but it was never romantic. We started talking because I am from this, like, really tiny town that she knew somebody from. And she was like, what do you mean you're from Princeton? Nobody talks about Princeton. Nobody's from Princeton. Huh. But it's just like, it's a 6,000 person town. She was just really surprised to like meet somebody in Asheville that was from that town. So we like connected over that because we both have like really dramatic Princeton stories. And so then we just like overshared a lot, and then we became friends.
0: That's from cute. That.
1: And the second verse is about my first ever friend, like the friend that I made when I was like 6 years old and I'm still friends with.
0: So the whole song is about friendship as a whole, but you have a good few examples that you base the song off of.
1: Mm-hmm.
0: I like it. I think I've heard this one. This isn't one of the ones that I've listened to extensively, so I'm excited to kick it off.
1: Yeah?
0: Yeah.

0: we couldn't be more different. I know, no, I know, if I'm in trouble, who I'm calling.
1: I like it.
0: Thank you.
1: I love it, in fact.
0: In fact, I love it.
1: I'm gonna do some important stuff, and then and then we're gonna yap.
0: Do your thing.
1: What are you pointing at? Cord. Oh, hold on. I gotta pass him the charger.
0: Real.
1: Here you go. Okay. Anyways, more than 1.4 million North Carolinians depend on SNAP, which stands for Supplemental Nutrition Assistance Program, to help provide food to their families. 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That's a good one. I like that one. Mm-hmm. That's important. I was serious when I said important business.
0: Yeah, this is very serious. It's very real. I use SNAP, and it saves.
1: It saves lives.
0: It saves my month every month. Every month I do my grocery shopping, and I say, thank you, I still have SNAP. But who's to say for how long?
1: Who's to say? You've said that a lot in the past hour.
0: It's my tagline.
1: Who's to say? It's a good tagline.
0: I be saying the same stuff over and over
1: again. You just be saying.
0: Yeah. I get stuck on phrases. They come and go. They come and go. I'll who's to say at least 10 more times, though.
1: Okay. I like songs about friendship. They're nice.
0: Oh,
1: there are a lot of songs out there that are about, like, romance and loss and the political state of the world and all kinds of stuff. But you don't really get that many songs about just platonic affection.
0: Yeah.
1: And I like it.
0: So true. I think that friendships, if you value them the same way that you value romantic partners, that they can be very romantic.
1: They can.
0: Like, I think that, you know, I mean, they're just as important.
1: They are.
0: As every other type of relationship you have. But, yeah.
1: I think people, from what I've seen, people value friendship as much as I'd hope they should. But in the music industry, it's just not as valued as I wish it would be.
0: Which is crazy because, like, you can't do anything in the music industry unless you're a good person.
1: That's true.
0: I don't know how people make it on, like, you know, there's obviously, like, the big companies with the big money and all that.
1: But on
0: a local level, if you're not, like, a good person in your music scene, nobody's going to book you.
1: And nobody's gonna.
0: So I don't know how bad people get famous.
1: Not that many people are gonna come to your show.
0: Either. Yeah. Right.
1: Like.
0: Right.
1: I see all kinds of people, and they have tons of people in their crowd, but a lot of them are people who they know and are nice to on an everyday basis. And there's no shame in that, obviously. But I think it's nice to see it.
0: Yeah.
1: Community. Support your community. Don't be cruel.
0: I'm saying. Be a local band.
1: And be nice.
0: Be cool.
1: That's our theme for today. That's our takeaway, is to just
0: be nice. I'll be nice.
2: Takeaway is friendship.
0: Friendship and being nice.
2: Friendship's multiple. If you could say something between two people, and you can get done with whatever it is and say, that's friendship. You know what I mean? That's friendship right there. Mm. It's not just important. It's like it's definitely a thing.
0: Right. What are we without other people to rely on? You know,
1: we are a, what is the word, not dependent species, but we're like we run in packs.
0: Me, I'm definitely a dependent species.
1: Even as a whole, we
0: personally
2: yeah.
0: I know, that was funny. I'm using that.
1: I like my friends. I hope some of them are listening. If my friends are listening, I love you guys.
0: Hi, friends.
1: Hi, friends.
2: They are all tuned in because that's friendship.
1: Because that's friendship.
2: That's right. Friendship.
0: Katie will tell you, which Katie is my partner, that if I haven't seen my friends in like enough that month, that I become a horrible person to be around. Like, I'm just not as nice.
1: Because you haven't been
0: around. If I haven't had my friend time.
1: That's how I am, too. Yep. Mm-hmm. I try to schedule at least a few per month with my different friends. I'm a SILSA student, which is like the accelerated school.
0: You don't got much time
1: around here. None of my friends have much time is the issue. We all have pretty big lives to run for some reason.
0: Mm-hmm.
1: So it's really hard to get them out of their houses or out of whatever they're doing. But I try.
0: Yeah.
1: I get really sad whenever I'm not around.
0: True.
1: I'm definitely also a dependent species. I can't do it without them.
0: Yeah. That's so real.
2: I want to come in and say something.
1: Sure.
0: Do it.
2: For those of y'all listening on the actual airwaves tonight.
1: I was supposed to do a checkpoint and like talk about. I'm supposed to do that more often.
2: Okay, hold on a second. Let me finish this one first. Then you do the next one. Remember this time. We are in the house with McKinney. McKinney is here singing for us. We're talking to McKinney. I'm in the studio with DJ Evie from the New Wave. She is, like she said, a SILSA student.
1: And the NewsHour.
2: And I'm going to tell you something about shouting out your people you're in the studio with. That's friendship.
1: That is friendship.
0: That's what they call friendship. That's friendship.
1: Horrible friend.
0: Nah, we're learning. We're all learning about on this journey of friendship.
1: We all are learning.
0: We're all learning. We're all just learning to be friends.
1: We never really stop.
0: So true. So true.
1: I was going to say, I had something really fun and exciting to say, and then you came in with all that important stuff, and I forgot.
0: I said, "Who is this girl talking on this microphone right now? We gotta let them know." I could tell you about this next song that you're gonna play later
1: if
0: you're interested. Yeah, it is a hurricane song. Shocker!
1: Wow!
0: Shocker!
1: Wow!
0: But it is my angry hurricane song, and it is actually another co-write with Andrew Scotchy. I've been playing bass in his band for I guess over a year now, and I love playing his music. It's taught me a lot about being a bass player. Like, I'm definitely a better player after having played his songs for so long. But we wrote this song together, speaking of friendship. He wrote the chord progression and like the music and stuff to it, and I put the lyrics and melody to it.
1: How old is this song?
0: That's such a good question. I would have to go through my voice memos and find out.
1: Okay.
0: Probably at least 2 years.
1: Okay. I like to get timestamps just because I know.
0: Yeah.
1: Is it one of the ones on Bones?
0: It is.
1: It's on Bones here.
0: It is.
1: So I know it was put on there recently, but with those kinds of like compilation albums, you never really know when a song was truly written.
0: Yeah, some of these songs on Bones are like 10 years old, and some of them were like We're the Same, I threw that on last minute. Like, I wrote that and recorded it. Like, it wasn't supposed to be on the album, and I just added it really last minute because I was like, man, I really like this one. Threw it on there. But some of them I've been sitting on for so long.
1: That's good to know, actually.
0: Yeah.
1: I would have figured that some of these are more recent.
0: Some old, some new.
1: Good. We like a mix.
2: Is this Riverside Drive?
0: No, this is Broken
1: Record.
2: This is the Hurricane.
0: Yeah, they're both too many Hurricane songs on this album.
1: I got to do some top of the hour stuff.
2: You? I always remember Hurricane, or not Hurricane Drive, well, Riverside Drive, because I saw you do that one at Leaf during up at the barn.
1: Sure.
0: Mm-hmm. Right. I'm going to play that one too. Actually, I want to play them back to back.
2: Yeah, wow. Do it. Yeah.
1: No break in between? Do we want to go?
0: Oh, totally up to you. We can go, we can hurricane in this place and then talk about it later, or even not talk about it.
2: Hurricane into Riverside Drive. That is a good.
0: I'm saying.
1: Broken Record into combo. Riverside. That'd be good. I have to do the top of the hour first.
0: Do your thing.
1: So in case anybody was wondering, I know you just said this. You literally just said this.
2: Let's hear it, DJ Evie.
1: I'm going to say it again.
2: Say it again.
1: Because that's my job.
2: Do it again.
1: Yeah. So in case anybody's wondering, you're listening to WSFM LP 103.3 Asheville FM, and this is the Asheville Live Music Sessions. We've been on since 8. We're going to keep being on until 10. So
0: Yay.
1: Yeah. If you're tuning in halfway through, don't worry.
0: We got a lot to talk about.
1: We got a lot more to talk about. We do. We got a handful of songs to play here in the studio with our lovely Kenny McKinney, which is a great name.
0: Thank you.
1: Forrest.
2: That's me. Yeah.
1: I only say it like that because he's my dad.
2: Yeah.
1: Mm. Yeah. I'm allowed to be a hater.
2: Oh, look, she admitted that on air. She's in here with her dad. Oh, I am honored and blessed. And, you know, speaking of family, can I say one thing?
0: Yeah, go.
2: I got an email 2 minutes ago from your grandma and your Aunt Grace.
1: Oh, yeah.
2: They are listening.
1: I need to shout them out. I got the message from Aunt Grace. And then because I'm mean and evil, I forgot. So, hi, Aunt Grace, and hi, Grandma. I love you guys. Thank you for tuning in.
0: Yay.
1: I appreciate you guys not being late and showing up at 9. Appreciate you being on time. That was nice. Mm. No hate to people who show up at 9. But
0: wow.
1: Don't worry. We have more songs for y'all. What was I going to say? Oh.
2: We're saving the best for
1: Don't feel too honored and valued because I'm willing to say that you're my dad. You are also my chauffeur.
2: I am the chauffeur.
1: I cannot drive.
2: I think that's what I labeled her phone.
1: It is, actually. His contact name is chauffeur. And everybody laughs at that.
0: That is the most teenager thing I've ever heard
1: in
0: my entire life. I love it.
1: I don't know if I should take that as a compliment or an insult, but I can't help that I'm a teenager, so I'm going to take it as a compliment.
0: Nah, we all did it, you know? We all have been there. Man, I think when, you know, I love my mom. And we have always been really close because, you know, it was always just us. But I remember being your age and how hard it was to be around my mom constantly. And honestly, because we got along so well, you know, like we worked together. We liked to hang out with each other. We obviously lived together because I am a child. And, you know, so we spent so much time together because our interests aligned and like. Anytime you spend that much time with somebody, it's so difficult. But, you know, I was just as annoying as she was, so.
1: I like my mama. Mutual. Is mama listening?
2: I hope so. She should be. But I don't know. She goes back and listens to it on the archive. Asheville. Don't forget we got an archive, so you can't hear this again later.
1: Yeah.
0: Yay.
2: But she is, shout out Jenna, Eva's mom.
1: I like my mama. She's nice to me.
2: So I shout out moms, your mom too, Melissa. You were just talking about her.
1: We love Melissa McKinney. She's cool.
2: I was going to ask you some about your history. We'll do that after you play a couple songs.
0: Deal.
2: But I do want to go a little bit farther back in your history because I know you go way back with music.
0: Way back.
1: He did want to ask about that. I watched him
0: music.
1: Type those in.
0: Mm-hmm. We go way back.
1: You and music?
2: Way back.
1: Friendship. Back. Hashtag friendship. Maybe.
0: Hashtag friendship. Mm-hmm. Tis a theme. Yeah.
1: Yeah. Hashtag friendship. That's our theme is hashtag friendship.
0: Hashtag friendship.
1: Hashtag be kind. Hashtag. I sound like you. He's the only one that uses hashtags nowadays. I sound like him. Okay. We got to get down to business.
0: Time for some rock and roll.
1: Let's get down to business.
0: You say?
1: Like that one. Never mind.
2: Let's get down to business.
1: That's what I was going to say. Okay. Broken Record into, what is the other one? Riverside Drive?
0: Yep.
1: Okay.
0: Sounds like a plan.
1: Okay.
0: Yeah. Will you play Broken Record?
1: That's mind? Right. Okay.
0: Do you mind? It's so hard to sing.
1: Is it?
0: I don't feel ready.
1: That's exciting, though. That means
0: yeah.
1: It must be fun to listen to.
0: I hate it when I hate when I write things that I can't sing.
1: I bet. I bet. That's so how I imagine a lot of the songs that I listen to be.
0: Right. Yeah.
1: Because there are a handful of bands that I listen to that refuse to play a handful of songs. We jump into it.
0: I need to
1: stop yapping. We got too many yappers in the studio right now.
0: So true.
1: Okay. Broken Record.
0: And then I'll play you a sad song
1: this,
0: after
1: and
0: that.
1: And then
0: yep.
1: Riverside Drive, are we doing that live?
0: Yeah, I'll do that live.
1: Great. Okay, that's our bit of set list that we have coming up.
0: So let's do it.
1: Hope everybody loves that we're going into Broken Record. Okay, bye.
0: Thank you, bye.
1: Oh, I didn't play. Okay.

0: Hey, ladies and gentlemen, McKinney in the house.
1: I do remember hearing that song because it made me really sad. It has that effect.
2: I'm saying.
1: Has that effect. Yeah.
2: It doesn't make me sad unless it makes somebody else sad, and then it makes me sad. Like, if I'm playing it and I look out and somebody's crying, I'm like, oh, now I'm sad. You know? That always gets me.
1: That's how I feel, too. Just because I was on the top of a pretty decent hill when the hurricane hit, so I didn't get directly affected. But
0: you are directly affected. Everybody in Asheville was directly affected.
1: We were right next to Swannanoa. My home didn't get washed down the river.
2: Yeah.
1: Or destroyed by trees. Yeah. So
2: I hear you. That was like a thing that I battled with a lot of. You know, like, I felt also like I wasn't affected by it, because I was like, oh, but I was in, you know, like, I'm physically safe, but, like, it, you know.
0: Compared to a lot of the people. I mean,
1: even if you were in the safest spot in Asheville, like, flood-wise, it's still not necessarily safe, just because the whole entire town was in shambles at that point.
2: Right.
1: So, when everything's in shambles, there's not really, the greatest refuge still isn't that good of a refuge.
2: Speaking of my mom, she accidentally drove into a shootout during the hurricane.
1: Oh my god. That's the kind of thing I'm talking about.
2: She's always getting herself into something.
0: What?
2: She's always getting herself into something. I know what I'm saying.
0: Where was that at?
2: It was like the police were chasing somebody and she just got in the middle of it.
0: Oh wow.
2: Huh. And they were like, get out of here. What are you doing? And she's like, oops.
1: God.
2: Yeah. Wow. You know, it was such a weird, long 4 months to 2 years.
0: Yeah.
1: It's still crazy.
2: I think the hardest part about it is when I see, because, like, you know, this happens everywhere now. It's crazy. I see, like, another community going through it, and I'm like, oh, you guys have no idea how long and, like, horrible this is going to be. You know, I mean, that always gets to me. You know, I see another city.
0: We need to, and talking about that, just real quick, us, them, all the other cities, we do need to learn how to work together, kind of on a bigger picture, because, as you know, things happen like that. They all need aid. We got aid. We had a lot of local places aiding us. I don't know how well the government did, but you know what I mean. Like,
2: yeah,
0: what happened to Texas, you know?
2: Yeah. I met a lot of people that, you know, drove from very far away to just come and, like, help. And I'm like, oh, I should do that.
0: Mm-hmm.
2: I should do that. Yeah, I definitely, you know, I, as crazy as this sounds, really enjoyed the part where I didn't have a job and the only thing that I had to do was, like, be in my community and help other people. And that was, like, I just got to wake up every day and just, like, find a way to be useful. And that was, like, my only, you know, my only concern.
0: Mm-hmm.
2: I kind of enjoyed it. I was closer with my neighbers.
0: You really would go crazy if you didn't. If you weren't up doing something. There was times where I would be at my house for, like, even just a few hours, just, like, trying to take it easy.
2: Yeah.
0: There really was no taking it easy.
2: No, absolutely not.
0: Eva here, you know, DJ Evie, she spent a lot of time, like, at the Beloved Asheville warehouse and taking all kinds of supplies to people. And we did that. She did that 14, 16 hours a day.
2: Yeah.
0: Man. Just like nothing. You didn't even know what time it was.
2: You don't. You know? Like, the sun comes up, you get up, the sun goes down, and you're like, oh, I can't see anything anymore.
0: All the helicopters fly. I mean, you can go back to that time. It really did show, the community coming together here was the positive in it.
2: Yeah. Yeah, I think I...
0: It showed that we can do it.
2: Right. Mm-hmm. Yeah, and that we should all the time.
0: Mm-hmm.
2: So true. Yeah, I think that I forgot how cool it is to, you know, like, be a part of something in that way. Because you can get, you know, really... I can get stuck in my own stuff and forget about how I'm supposed to contribute.

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0: 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That's actually really cool. I didn't even know that existed.
1: That is pretty
0: cool. I'm learning new things right here and now. Okay.
2: Okay, so I have some questions
0: here.
2: Yeah. Some of these questions that we have, talked about some. So, Asheville, we are in the house with McKinney tonight.
0: Yay! I like Kenny McKinney.
3: Shout
0: I'm
3: out.
0: I'm the biggest McKinney fan ever. So
3: no way. That means a lot.
0: To let everybody know, I'm the biggest.
2: Now,
0: nobody else.
2: No, I'm not going to take any. I'm not going to take much credit for that. But I'm going to say this. So Eva was getting involved with the radio station like 2 years ago or so. And so I was telling her, you know, she has her own music and she loves her own music, of course. Yeah. I think she loves Grateful Dead and Fish and stuff like that. Is that what it is? Yeah, okay. We'll skip that part. So anyway.
0: I like Fish.
2: McKinney was the artist that I was like trying to show her. Local Asheville has it. Like, even compared to what she listens to, which is a lot of, like, emo and, like, not just emo.
0: I like emo and pop.
2: Pop. Yeah, she listens to a lot of pop.
0: I like emo, pop, and indie.
2: Okay, the pop side of it, really. I was showing Eva that, like, we got the best pop stars here in town. And I would play, like, you know, different ones of your songs, specifically. Aww. I would play some Meryl Jane.
0: I didn't catch on for a while.
2: Yeah.
0: Is what he's
2: But when she caught
0: to,
2: on.
0: It really
1: takes time.
2: Yeah, I was proud of her because she finally did. Now she actually goes and plays
0: See, what happened
2: stuff.
0: Was I heard some Kenny McKinney, but I didn't understand... I'm not on the mic. I didn't understand the real true peakness
1: There's
0: of
1: more.
0: Kenny McKinney until I saw. Until I saw it.
3: And you know what? I appreciate that because I work really hard to make my live shows better than my recordings.
0: They are.
3: I want people to feel that way when they come to see me.
0: I always like the vibes of your live shows.
3: Thank you.
0: I love the recordings too, but I listen to them and I like how they're two different vibes a lot of times. Like your live shows.
3: Yeah.
0: Like you have, there's certain sounds to the recordings that aren't captured in the live shows and there's certain sounds to the live shows that aren't captured in the recordings. And it makes both of them more interesting at the same time.
3: You know what it is that... I just hire musicians. I don't have a band that regularly plays with me. And when I hire musicians, I don't make them learn the recordings. I'm just like, well, I make them learn the songs, but I don't make them like, I'm like, don't play it like the recording, play the song how you would play it.
0: Yeah.
3: And which keeps it really interesting. Cause then if I have a different drummer that night, we're playing a different set.
0: That's true.
3: But I like to just hire really good players and then trust them to make the songs better and or different in some way. What's to say? Okay, sorry. You had questions. That's my bad. I'm done yapping.
0: That is good to hear, though. I like that. We like hearing about live shows.
3: Yay.
2: Yeah.
0: I like hearing about the process, too.
2: Changing it up idea, too. You know, making it different.
0: Exactly.
2: You know, but when you got something really good, you want to keep it in the lines, too. You know?
3: Yeah.
2: So I do have some questions, just some random, fun questions.
0: Questionnaire.
1: Let's do it.
2: So, two songs.
1: Two songs.
2: And we're going to start with an old school one.
1: Okay.
2: If you were making two videos for MTV.
3: Ooh, MTV.
2: A video with like a theme and a story, kind of like a little movie, little 4 minute movie.
3: Mini movie, a real music video.
2: Not off the new album, one of your older songs. Mm-hmm. What would the song be and why?
3: You know, once very long ago before I put out the album,

0: problem. I went, have you ever been on a mountain coaster?
1: Like, no, but I know about
2: those
1: it.
2: Those things are so fun.
0: I went on a mountain coaster, and it was like my big, bright idea that I was going to film myself singing my song, because they take videos of you on the mountain coaster. Yeah. So I filmed myself singing Guilty on the mountain coaster.
2: That's so cool.
0: And it's the funniest video of myself that like exists. And in my head, I'm going to do like... I'm gonna go like skydiving or something and like do a bunch of stuff like that that's just really stupid and that's gonna be my Guilty music video.
2: That's fun. That's like, actually so fun.
0: I wanna go do like things that I would never do for myself.
2: You gotta do
0: but
2: bungee jumping
0: for sure.
2: Ziplining
0: 100%.
2: Ziplining's not, I wouldn't put ziplining in the same category of scariness as bungee jumping and
0: just
2: skydiving.
0: But
2: it's still like kind of unhinged to make a music video while ziplining.
0: Right.
2: So ziplining, bungee jumping, skydiving.
0: Yeah.
2: Mountain coastering.
1: Parasailing.
2: Parasailing.
1: Yeah.
0: Wow.
2: Also doing that crazy thing with the boat where you like hold on
0: yeah,
2: the
0: rafting.
2: Raft. Yes.
0: The, not rafting, tubing.
2: Yes.
0: Okay. Or water skiing.
2: Mm-hmm. All of those.
0: Yeah.
2: Put them in different parts of the video though.
0: Right. Exactly. And then I would just like montage me doing stupid stuff.
2: Yes. I like this idea.
0: Yeah. Yeah.
1: So that's one of your older songs there. So going into the new album, what's the new video coming out for MTV?
0: New video.
1: Mm-hmm.
0: Let's see. Video
1: camera. I don't know if MTV still works, but I will admit something to Asheville. I go on like the free TV stuff and put on music videos.
0: Oh my God.
1: And I love to walk in the living room and see it, because it reminds me back in the 80s and 90s.
0: Yeah.
1: And I went for a long time where I wouldn't ever even think of watching music videos.
0: Mm-hmm.
1: But, you know.
2: He's been doing it a lot lately. Man,
1: yeah.
0: I love music videos. When I was a kid, I thought I was going to be a filmmaker, and I edited music videos in high school that's how I made my money.
1: Really?
0: Yeah, I loved doing that. I'm not super visually creative, though. I don't have like a ton of ideas in that way, but I think that Don't You Babe would be a really fun music video.
1: I was thinking you might say that one.
0: Yeah, I think it would be, you know, it's about our we're writing it about bosses that we were mad at the time.
2: I think I remember you. Yeah. I remember hearing that somewhere.
0: So I think it would be really cute to like go trash someone's office or something.
2: Yeah. Mm-hmm. There's one that I think would make a really good music video. I don't remember what it was.
0: Yeah. If you have any ideas, send them to me.
2: Okay.
0: Because I have none.
1: You know, there are good film people here in town. I know I went to a little film festival where they did music videos. And I can't remember the guy's name.
0: Mm-hmm.
1: But it was a day trip. And those videos are good. And there was some filmed off the parkway.
2: Oh,
1: just like what you're saying. You know,
2: There's a Nothing to Film Festival coming up soon. That'd be fun. That's
1: Nothing
2: to
1: Film Festival.
2: That's what I said.
1: Yeah, yeah.
0: Somebody,
2: Nothing to Film Festival by Robin.
0: Somebody hit me up on WhatsApp, and they were doing like a film challenge, and it was one of those where you like had 48 hours and you had to like use these certain prompts, but you had to like write your script and film your movie, like a short film or whatever, in that 48 hours. And they needed music, and they asked if they could use one of my songs, and it ended up being really cool.
2: They used
0: Guilty for it, and it was the scene was just like right after like somebody had gotten infected and they were like a zombie and they had to kill him, but it was like the montage of them getting ready, so like it was like this girl walking with an axe and it was to Guilty, so it was really funny.
2: I love that.
0: This is dark and funny. I loved seeing that. More me songs in movie. Me make music video? No. Use my song. Make your own video.
2: Wow.
1: That might work.
2: That was beautiful.
0: Thank you.
2: Elegant. I love this message.
0: Well spoken.
2: Yes. Very well spoken. Highly put.
0: So funny.
1: Well, a position I just took over here at the radio station is facilities coordinator.
2: Mm-hmm.
1: And I'm not going to go into details about what that is, because I've been doing it anyway, like organizing, keeping everything in place and everything.
0: Yep.
1: So I'm thinking, since I got kind of the reins on keeping the station organized here, maybe we could trash it in a video.
0: So true.
1: And then it'd just be on me to fix it. I would be responsible.
0: That's so funny. We're going to come film that right here.
1: Facilities coordinator on the scene fixing this mess.
2: And it gives us a free excuse to get McKinney back in the station.
0: I got
2: to
0: come back.
1: Yeah. Man. It'd be a video.
0: A video for sure.
1: Yeah.
2: Plus station promotion.
1: Mm-hmm.
0: Station promotion.
1: That would be.
0: And that would be so fun.
1: Yeah,
0: I'm in.
1: I don't know if any
0: of
1: the DJs out there would go for it, but we could get them all in here. Anybody that wants to do it, come on down.
0: We don't got to trash anything.
1: No, I'm just kidding, everybody. We're not going to trash
0: No,
1: at the studio. No way.
0: But it is a really, like, it's so cool in here. It would be a great spot to film a video.
1: Yeah.
0: I'm into it.
1: Yeah, I think we should do it.
0: It would be really funny to do it, like, we'll talk later. We'll talk later. I can't get into this. We're going to talk about this for the next hour.
1: Yeah. Okay, I got one more question kind of related to MTV.
0: Okay.
2: Why are you on the MTV, like,
1: because craze? Of music videos and rock stars, and
0: rock
1: we got
0: stars.
1: A pop star in the house.
0: You're too young to just wake up and the music videos were on TV.
1: Yeah.
2: I am too young for that. And all of the music videos nowadays are also just kind of boring.
0: So true.
2: I haven't seen a really, truly
1: they
2: good
1: are.
2: Music
1: they're not
2: video
1: like
2: in a while.
1: What they used to be, but they are some cool ones, I think. Even the stuff she listens to has music videos.
2: Well,
1: and
2: he went through like a
1: me,
2: compilation of them
1: I kinda
2: a while
1: get the song
2: back
1: better.
2: Of like the pop music videos that came out recently, and they're okay.
1: There's some weird ones out now, like some of Ariana Grande.
2: Ariana.
1: She has a video where everything's kind of on fire in the video, and that's a weird one. That's
2: I like some of the Billie Eilish ones.
0: Yeah. I love Billie Eilish. She's really creative in those music videos.
2: I love her, period. Yeah.
1: We went and saw her on the big screen.
0: Yeah.
1: That was good.
2: Yeah, we went and saw the premiere and stuff with my sister.
0: Me.
2: Who went and saw it, by the way. My sister got tickets to the show in Raleigh.
0: Wow. I saw her. Jealous. It was not Hit Me Hard and Soft. It was... I can't remember the album name, but it was one of the best shows that I've ever
2: seen.
0: There is
2: Happier Than Ever, Don't Smile at Me, When We All Fall Asleep, Where Do We Go?
0: Happier Than Ever was out. I saw that live.
2: Okay. So I think those are the albums.
0: I believe.
2: You have another question.
1: Oh, yes, I do. Okay, Asheville, y'all ready? We got McKinney in here, and I'm asking another question.
0: Another question.
1: All right, Eva, hold on. Okay. If you could pick one person, a dream musician to sing with, who would it be? It could be anybody from history.
0: Anybody ever?
1: Anybody ever.
0: This is so hard. I feel like my answer will change every day based on what I am interested in that very moment. But
2: wait, what was the question?
0: Can I pick two?
1: Dream musician. Who would it be? On the stage, on the video, however you want to do
2: yes,
1: it.
2: Yes, you can pick two.
0: Thank you.
1: Yeah, you can pick two. Yeah.
0: My unrealistic but like slightly realistic answer that isn't like so far out there that they're, you know, because they're, anyways, would be Ruby Waters, because they're one of my favorite artists right now. Hmm. It would be like actual dream to open for them and or sing a little song with them. They're not huge yet, but they will be.
1: I'm checking them out. Ashley, you heard that. Once you're done checking out this show, check out Ruby
0: Waters.
2: If you want to check out.
0: You gotta.
2: Ruby Waters.
1: If you want to check it out, please do.
0: And then two is going to be Esperanza Spalding, because she was like the first time that I saw her play. She played at the White House in 2008 and did this cover of a Lauryn Hill song. It was incredible, and I saw that video and it like changed my life. She's like she's a woman bass player, and it was the first time that I saw a woman play on that level. And so it was like really, you know, she's so extremely talented. So that was like a life-changing moment where I'm like, wow.
1: And who was that again?
0: Esperanza Spalding. I might be saying that wrong.
1: Yeah. I need to check out that video.
0: She's great.
1: I want to see what you're on about.
0: I'm saying. You know, and then I want to say Madison Cunningham. I could do this all day.
1: Yeah. Yeah, that's kind
0: I'm
1: of
0: stop
1: a,
0: right there.
1: It's kind of a tunnel going down.
0: It's
1: you know.
0: So bad.
1: I wouldn't even know who to say. If I was playing, I mean, I could see there's so many different people. You could have a dream musician. And for what reason or... in that time,
0: mm-hmm.
1: I don't know. If I was going to say one, who would it be right now? You know who popped in my head besides Jerry Garcia?
0: Yeah.
1: Ozzy. Just, I know it's a big name, yeah. But that would be fun to be on stage with the, for some one way or the other.
0: That'd be crazy. Yeah. Yeah.
1: I'm trying to think of somebody smaller, though, that makes more sense, because those don't really make sense. I mean, they make sense to some people.
0: No, that was not the question. The question was anybody ever.
1: Anybody ever.
0: Yeah. I should answer Stevie more often, because I feel like he probably had the most effect on my, you know, the music that I love. Stevie Wonder.
2: I need to listen to Stevie Wonder.
0: You gotta get in it.
2: That's one of the ones that I don't really acknowledge enough.
0: He's very important. Very important to me. He's the guy.
1: All right. So I do have some other questions, but Evie, what are you gonna do? You're gonna do a read?
2: No.
1: Oh, okay.
0: Another one.
1: Another radio station ad read by in-house DJs. That's the only way to get your ads is read straight to you. Which is a lot nicer than cutting to some like drug rep commercial, yeah, you know.
0: I agree.
1: All right. So now I want to go back, more serious question. Now those are serious questions. We were talking, that was real business right there.
0: That was very serious.
1: So
2: turn your vibrate off.
1: Who's messaging me? Is it you or you're messaging me something? Okay. So going back just a, you know, kind of briefly on your history in music, I know you go way back, your mom being a big music entity here in Asheville, but where did she get her start in music, and how did that kind of lead into where you started?
0: Yeah, she...
2: Oh, yeah, this was a good question. I was waiting for this one. Okay, go ahead.
0: It's so interesting, because I don't exactly know. They both started... My mom and my aunt, let me, like, say who I'm talking about before I refer to multiple people. They're both musicians, and they both are, like, very involved in the music industry, and they started the way that like normal people start playing music, like in church and show choir and you know, all that fun stuff, and then they just like fell in love with it and do it as their career now, and are like both really like huge, very like vital members of their communities, and both, you know, like but as far as I know, there is only one other musician in the family before them that was a, like, I guess their grandparent was like a, like just played and sang for fun. I don't know what happens when it just like hit them, and then now we all.
1: Yeah.
0: Yeah, but my grandparents don't play music or like, but they are both very, like, my mom and my aunt's parents, they both have always been, like, super supportive and have been, like, my grandpa specifically really, like, financially took care of all of us in a way that made it possible for us to have this career that doesn't really financially take care of you.
1: Yeah.
0: Yeah, but the reason that my mom was able to, she owned a music school when I was a kid, and so when we moved home to West Virginia, when I was like, I was probably in like fifth grade, I think, is when we moved home to West Virginia, he bought her a building in our hometown so that she could start her own business. And that is how Stages Music School came to be.
1: And that's what, in Melissa McKinney on Stages Music School.
0: Oh, yeah.
1: Okay.
0: Yeah. And that's where I grew up for a very long time. I lived in the music school, so we
1: so you got to start in music.
0: Yep.
1: Huh.
0: Yep. Yeah. So
2: you lived in the music.
1: You learned a lot
0: in it.
1: It's early on with that.
0: In it, I know it was like there was you know, it was crazy. I would just wake up and there would be like lessons going on.
1: Hmm.
0: I'm like, oh hey everybody,
2: that's cool.
1: That's pretty cool.
2: Yeah, I know that.
1: I like to move into Asheville Music School down there.
0: Right.
1: Or Rock Academy. Actually, Rock Academy over on this other side of town.
2: Oh.
1: One of them.
2: Oh.
0: It was pretty cool. My living room had like a stage in it.
1: Yeah. Oh, yeah.
0: Yeah.
1: That's cool.
0: Yeah, where like bands performed and stuff.
2: This sounds so cool.
1: I knew you had some kind of a kickoff in music, but I didn't know it was like that. That's pretty cool.
2: That's kind of crazy.
1: Yeah.
0: It's really good lore.
1: Yeah.
0: Really good lore. Yeah.
1: So where did it go? So being growing up in a music school like that, when you, just real quick, when you say you moved home to West Virginia, where were you before that? Before five,
0: I was born in Charlotte, and we were living a little bit of everywhere around there, moving a lot.
1: And your family is from West Virginia?
0: Yeah.
1: Okay, so that's what you meant.
0: My mom is from West Virginia. Yeah. Okay. She grew up in Princeton, and then she left, and then went back and left again.
1: Yeah. Even West Virginia behind.
0: Mm-hmm.
1: Huh. Okay. Mm-hmm. So from the music school, I mean, how long were you there? When you were going into more like getting closer to teenage years, where were you at?
0: I was living in that school all through, like all until high school.
1: Okay.
0: Until I came here to Asheville for college. I was there in Princeton. Playing songs, teaching. That's why I have so much experience teaching, and because my mom owned the school, so I started when I was very, very young. Started teaching lessons.
1: Your mom said mentioned that one time. I was talking about your singing and all that, and she mentioned something about that. I don't remember exactly what, but I was like, yeah, it makes sense, because I was trying to get Eva lined up with voice lessons with you at the time, which we were talking about earlier before we went on air. You need lessons. A space, and she does.
0: I do.
1: She does want to get into some voice.
2: Yeah. I still do voice. Mm-hmm. Yes. That's the music that I haven't.
1: She just hasn't been playing instruments.
2: Yeah. Anyways,
1: but let's that's do good, it. Though. You take a break. You get burnt out on instruments. Then you switch the voice. You know.
0: So true.
1: It's a good focus.
0: Yeah, none of it all helps. It all comes like full circle, and you know, yeah, all of this stuff, honestly. I mean, working here and being like immersed in music and doing all the, like it all is connected. Yeah.
1: Well, you speaking about, you know, teaching, I know you're not teaching right now. Mm-hmm. You have, and like you come from obviously a school. And
0: yeah.
1: So are you looking into going into teaching lessons in the future?
0: I would love to. Maybe. It's a love-hate because I have been teaching for so long. And so sometimes when I'm teaching, I feel like I'm still a kid. And then not that it's not, like it is a very real job. And it honestly is the best paying job of any job that I have ever had. But for some reason, it just makes me feel like I'm not progressing.
2: Because you have a personal connection between teaching and being a kid.
0: Yeah, it makes me feel like I haven't done the, like I'm 26 and I've never had a like quote unquote real full-time job,
2: right,
0: with like health insurance and like know, I have always just done random things, and so sometimes I'm like, should I just fall back on teaching, which I know I always can, but I do, like, it's really rewarding is a thing. Like, I love teaching, and I love Asheville specifically. I've had so many really talented students. I love that I had the opportunity to teach at Leaf because it wasn't a place where parents were forcing their kids to go take lessons, so I only got students that really wanted to be there. So that was really beautiful. I think that I'm always going to teach in some way. But right now I'm looking for the space.
1: The space.
0: To do it, the actual like place to teach out of.
1: Do it.
0: Yep. Oh, I got to. I got to figure out. No more Leaf.
1: Yeah. And I hate hearing that. No more Leaf is not what I was wanting.
2: You guys have been harping on that too much.
1: It is true, though. Leaf was a big
2: part.
1: I mean,
2: it's worth harping on, but...
1: Yeah. You know, Leaf brought a lot of people here. In fact, in a way, it did me. The first time I really had exposure to this area in Asheville was when my wife was going to Western. Mm-hmm. We came over to Black Mountain Music Fest back in, like, 95, 96. Wow. And that kind of turned into Leaf, and I always heard about Leaf. And I did Black Mountain Music Fest mid-90s, and then it was, like, 30 years later. Like, 3 years ago was my first Leaf.
0: Wow.
1: And so I had this big gap, and I went back to Lake Eden, that was grounds there, and I was like, what? Yeah. This is just like it, you know, was back then.
2: Just like it was.
0: So special.
1: Yeah.
0: It's such a beautiful place. They are doing, Jennifer is doing the Lake Eden reunion.
1: I heard about something about that.
0: Yeah. The lineup looks nice, and Lake Eden is such a beautiful place. It's obviously different than the Leaf Festival itself, but I think that it's going to be a really good event. And
1: is it about
0: think
1: the same time in the fall?
0: Yep.
1: Yeah.
0: Yep. It'll be, I believe, in October. Yeah. But I think that you know, because of it being at Lake Eden, like, it's going to have the same magical energy that Leaf had. That space is just so special.
1: It is. I've been at little festivals that are just right there in that little area around the lake. Mm-hmm. And it is when you're out there, even for something little. Like, then I've been to festivals that just rained all day long. It's still fun.
3: Yeah.
1: Okay, I got one thing to say.
3: Let's do it.
1: McKinney's in the house with DJ Evie on the microphones.
2: Yay!
1: And I want to tell Asheville something. If you're not from this area, we have an app. We have the website. You can tune in. You can listen live. But better than live. And I don't know if there truly is anything better than live. Honestly. This is live right here. We're in the studio. But what? Hold on.
2: Did you tune in late and miss part of one of our great programs? Don't fret. 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
1: Oh,
2: yep. 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
1: You're telling me.
2: Two. Yes, I am. You can find it on the Google Play or Apple App Store. Thanks for tuning in. Does that have any connection to what you're about to say?
1: You just stole the words right out of my mouth. Mm-hmm. Yes, y'all. Mm-hmm. Get out there. You don't have to be in Asheville to listen to this good stuff.
0: Oh, yeah.
1: We're busting out of here. We're going to the edges of the Americas, and then we're going to go to our borders and say, look, we are actually cool here in America, you guys. We got cool stuff in America. It's called Asheville FM.
2: What are you even talking about?
0: It's Asheville.
1: Yeah.
2: Asheville.
0: Yeah.
1: The whole of Asheville. You know, it's thinking of it, something popped in my head. The actual community of music, just the music community here, is awesome, like you said. You know, there is a big friendship thing going on here. You know, AVL Sounds, you know, is a big festival that kind of showed that. And just tons of other, you know, outlets here in Asheville for music. I mean, you got even like the metal community. I mean, it's such a great metal community, the, you know, the old time.
0: Mm-hmm.
1: You know.
0: Yeah,
1: medical community. I'm saying metal.
2: Metal community.
0: Not the medical community.
1: The metal community is hitting on all cylinders right now.
2: I like the Asheville music scene because I go... We've kind of mentioned this with having friends at your shows, but mm-hmm. I go to shows of local artists that I like just for a random example that's not related to anything at all.
0: Mm-hmm.
2: McKinney. I'll go and...
0: Who is that?
2: Who is that? You guys should check her out. She's really cool. I'll go to these shows, and there will be all kinds of other artists that play locally. And I think it's really cool to see that, not just because it's a bunch of local artists in a room together, but because mm-hmm. it shows that it's not necessarily that much of a rivalry among the local artists here.
0: Yeah.
2: Because I know that a lot of them are friends, so it's good to see that compared to all of them being, like, cutthroat.
0: Yeah, I just had this conversation while I was playing in New York, because one thing that I like to do when I tour is the other bands that I'm playing with, I like to ask them to play a song with me in my set. And like, that's just so Asheville. Like, that just is everybody plays with everybody.
2: Yeah.
0: Everybody, like, you know, and but I get there and like these people are surprised that I'm asking them to play. Like, I'm in New York, and like, that is a hardcore scene, you know, like, that I'm sure that there's like more competition there than there is in any city ever. Like, they got some of the best musicians in the world, so I can't imagine that it's easy to be there. But they're like, what do you mean you want us to play with you? And I'm like, you guys are awesome and really talented, and I want to play with you. And they're just like, well, you guys just do this all the time? Like, and I'm like, yeah we do. In Asheville, we do. Yeah, but I always feel like, I'm like, what do you mean you're shocked? Of course I want you to sit in. I think that's something that I'm going to do forever. I'm always going to make the other bands play with me.
2: Yes.
0: No choice. Yeah, put them on the spot.
2: I love seeing independence, but sometimes you just got to say #friendship.
0: #friendship.
2: And you gotta join your fellow man.
0: Yeah.
2: Which I like. Why am I so quiet now? Hold on. I feel like I'm whispering. Do you have any more good questions, or did you run out? Because that's the kind of thing you do is not write enough questions.
1: Most of the questions we kind of talked about in different ways. Let me ask you just about your... What? Go ahead. You ask a question.
2: We could also play more music.
0: We could play a song.
2: Just a thought.
1: Yeah, that's better.
0: Play a song.
2: Yeah. Oh, and maybe to you is the next one on the sound. On the,
0: I'm down with that.
2: On the, what is the word? Set list?
0: Maybe to you.
2: Which is also one of my favorite McKinney songs. So I feel like we need to squeeze that into the last 12 minutes.
0: I got you.
2: Thank you.

0: Wonderful. Wonderful.
1: What a genuine skill.
0: You know what?
1: So beautiful.
0: You know what? I'm going back in time and I'm taking something back. Mm. Next time we do this, I'm bringing my hippie drum and I'm playing along.
2: Yeah.
0: Because my dream musician to play with is McKinney.
2: No way.
0: It is.
2: We can make that happen.
0: How could you not?
2: That's realistic.
0: In the moment, when you're singing. No, it's a dream.
1: How do you feel knowing that I've played with McKinney and
0: you haven't?
2: Right.
0: You have.
2: It's a really good point.
1: Okay.
2: Yeah, it's a really good point.
0: Jelly sauce.
1: Okay. You don't start running your mouth yet. You might get the opportunity. I'm going to leave it up to you because we do have 1, 2, 3, 4, 5 songs on our set list that we didn't get to, which I'm going to list them because if anybody's wondering, they are all really good songs.
3: Oh, thanks.
1: We did have Stay, I'm Tired, Losing in Love, Get Out of My Head, and Runaway left on the set list. So would you rather us run one of those? Do you have any in particular that you'd want us to run before the end of the show, or do you want to yap for the last 10 minutes?
2: Maybe let's pick one and then yap. Mm. Does that feel like a fair little?
1: We'd only have like 3 minutes to yap, but we could probably get some in. We have, it's 53 now, so we have 7.
2: Okay. Do you have a favorite? Do you like any of
1: these?
2: Yeah.
1: I love Stay.
2: Okay. I'll play it for you.
1: Okay.
2: That's actually, we talked about this earlier because me and Isaac wrote this song together.
0: Oh, this is the one you and Isaac wrote.
1: This is the one. That's actually really good to know because I listen to that one all the time.
2: This one is old.
0: We love you, Isaac.
1: Let me do one quick read first.
2: Yeah, do your thing.
1: It's a short one. This one's fun, actually. I've never done this show, Mo. Are you free Friday night? Tune in at 9 p.m. for date night where Sarah and Justin will be spinning anything from garage to metal to kraut to jazz. That's Friday nights at 9 p.m. here on Asheville FM. I think that's the perfect name for a 9 p.m. on Friday night show. I really like that. Okay.
2: Nice.
1: That's beautiful.
2: I'll do it.
1: Date night. That's cool. Okay. Stay.

0: I like that one.
1: Yes, that was wonderful.
0: I like that one. That one's probably one of the farthest down on my playlist.
2: Oh.
0: Just because I have it sorted from most recent until least recent added. Yeah. So that one's been on there for a while.
2: That was the first song I wrote that I felt, as an adult, the first song that I wrote that I felt comfortable sharing with other people.
0: Really? Mm-hmm. That's good.
2: Yeah.
0: That's like a turning point.
2: Right?
0: I like it.
2: I wrote it when I was like 18. And I was in my college dorm. Yeah. And I played it at the Barrel House open mic. It was the first place I played it. That's so funny. RIP Barrel House. Well.
0: We have 2 minutes.
1: So
0: hold on.
2: Yeah, what do you got to say? Get it off your chest now.
1: How can people? Maybe. Well, maybe some important stuff. Maybe some important stuff.
0: I have important stuff to say.
1: Okay, go ahead.
2: Yeah.
0: For anybody wondering who is 1 hour and 58 minutes late, that's kind of crazy, but in case you were wondering, we're in here with McKenny.
2: Hey.
0: We love her. She's beautiful.
2: And I love it here.
0: This is Asheville Live Music Sessions. I'm the host. My name is Evie. Yeah. I'm in here with Forrest. He's been asking questions because I don't have good questions for some reason.
1: You can read off my computer next time. Even though I kind of word them different. Okay, quick, McKenny.
2: Yep.
1: How do we find you on...
0: Oh, that's a good question.
1: Spotify, Instagram. We want to listen to your music forever. Yep. So.
2: On Instagram, TikTok, and that kind of stuff, I am at McKinney Music. So that's McKinney Music. On Spotify, Apple Music, wherever you stream your music, it is just under McKinney, McKinney. You can find me on all of them. But if you are searching for me and... you pop up and it's a picture of a man, it's not me. There's a couple other McKinneys out there. If you pull up a rap song, that's not me. If you pull up some like really cool indie rock, also not me. But if you find some sad pop songs, you're in the right place.
0: We have 20 seconds to say bye to McKinney.
1: Okay, if somebody wants to book you to play here local, how would they get in touch with you directly?
2: You go email me, McKinneyBooking@gmail.com.
1: Okay.
0: We have 6 seconds.
1: We love you, McKinney. Thank you for coming to Asheville.
0: We love you, McKinney. Thank you for coming and talking to us. Yeah. Okay, good night, everybody. Thank you for tuning in.
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3: 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I'm Minx. 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It's going to be funky today. I hope you're ready.

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This is Espel of Sin. I'm Minx. This is Bohannon. Let's start the dance. Before that was Simande. Man, I'm bad at pronouncing this. Name of the song is called Bra. You heard Betty Davis with If I'm in luck, I might get picked up. That's a little bit of a risque one. I like it. You heard Betty Wright with Shoo Rah Shoo Rah, and we started the show off with Ripple. I don't know what it is, but it sure is funky. 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I got Clear coming up next. That song is called Keep Your Body Working. Gonna keep it moving, y'all.

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This is Cesspool of Sin. I'm Minx. Right now, this is Aura. The song is called Like I Like It. Before that was Gear the System with You Are In My System. 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That's right. Got about 20 more minutes left in this hour, so keep it locked here on Asheville FM.

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This is Cesspool of Sin. I'm Minx. Right now you're hearing George Benson with Lady Love Me One More Time. Before that was Royal Delight with I'll Be a Freak for You. You heard Finis Henderson with Skip to My Lou. You heard Evelyn Champagne King with Get Up Off Your Love. And you heard Aura with Like I Like It. 103.3 Asheville FM is a community nonprofit radio station operated by volunteers and dedicated to serving the Asheville area. 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I got Cool in the Gang coming up and Cameo. Just some good stuff. So keep it on the dial here on Asheville FM.

listening to Nashville FM. This is Patrice Rushen with Haven't You Heard Before. That was Roberta Flack and Donny Hathaway with Back Together Again. You heard Cameo with Candy, and you heard Cool in the Gang with Let's Go Dancing. Ooh la la. 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
1: That's me. You're hearing Gwen McRae right now with Funky Sensation. Before that was Raw Silk with Do It to the Music. You heard Gwen Guthrie with It Should Have Been You. You heard Roy Ayers with A Running Away. It's almost time for me to go. My goodness. It's gone by so fast. 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So excited to have Sarah B. back on the schedule. Really enjoy that show. I got the Jones Girls coming up, the OJs. We're going to end it with Sharon Red. So keep it locked here on Asheville FM, and we'll see you next week.

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Yeah, yeah, I see you creeping out there on the dance floor. I want you to put your hands together like that. Come on. Ooh. Yeah, you feel it. That's when you gotta ooh.

There's never gonna be. There's no one in this world needs me. There's never gonna be. And yet some.

happily surprised that so many of you. We really didn't expect anybody tonight, and you know why? Everybody knows everything. Everything is everything. Everything is everything. You know why? But we're glad that you've come to see us and hope that we can provide some kind of something for you this evening, this particular evening, this Sunday evening, at this particular time in 1968. We hope that we can give you something, something, whatever it is that you need tonight. Now, this song, if I had my way, we would change the name of the city in the song, but the state is the same, and it's Georgia. So, I think that he wouldn't mind if we said Savannah instead of Atlanta. Where we're gonna go tomorrow. It's a song about Sunday.

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0: 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I hope you're doing well today. Anyway, here we go. We're coming on to start this show. We have some guests in here. We are enlightening ourselves. See? Anyway, love yourself, love yourself, love yourself. The universe again has accomplished the great, has accomplished something that is non-human, but yet universally human. Brought life to you, brought life to me, and those you don't even see. All humans, every human, deserve to live in peace and security, and they have the right to do so. All humans have the right to exist. All humans have a right to exist. All humans have the right to exist. Love yourself. 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Ah!
1: Gotcha. Good morning, good morning, good morning, my earthly family. What are you doing today? Y'all need to get your lives together and straighten up, and let's do what we do and make it a better place. I started a little bit early so we can get this thing started. I got guests in here today, and I want you to listen to them talk. And that's why we did it a little bit early. We're a little bit, about 2 seconds early. We'll be all right. But you know, we know what we're going to do. Welcome to Political Alchemy. I'm the Political Alchemist 7, GPA 7 to pause. And we're listening live right here in the studio at 864 Haywood Road, West Asheville, at 103.3 Studio. So here we are. We're going to go ahead and get this thing started up here. We have our guests in the studio. We got, might have one more, but I think they stalling. They must have dropped the, they must have not got the coffee this morning.
2: Better to be a leader.
1: I see an extra vehicle, but I don't see anybody. Anyway. Oh, I look out the window. I peep out the window all the time. I'm like, what did I do? But anyway, we are going to go ahead and get our guests to start up and introduce themselves. They're here from Building Bridges.
3: That's right.
1: So, yeah, y'all get it together, and I'm going to let them introduce it. Check your mic. Tap your mic.
3: Hello, hello.
1: One at a time. Twice together.
3: Not everyone all at once.
2: Can I get you anything?
1: Okay, you're hot.
2: Cool.
1: You're kind of soft, but you're hot. Yeah, yeah, you are. Yeah, we are. We just had to make sure everybody was hot. I was on the right mics. Last week, I was on the whole wrong mic. I was sitting there listening. Why don't you speak up? And he wasn't even on the right mic. But it was his fault, not mine.
3: That's
1: I accept
3: right.
1: that. No. But anyway, my earthly family, we are having them introduce themselves. And remember this, you remember I talk about race a lot, and I do. I don't hide from racism. I don't hide from the topic of race because it's real, it's relevant, and I live in a racist society, and you all are racist. You don't hear I not say, oh, no, I don't do race. No, you do racist things because I do racist things. So I know if I do them and racism is directed at me and I'm doing it to myself, I'm pretty sure you do it on a regular basis with no conscience at all involved in it. But I'm going to leave that alone. That's your own personal thing. But love yourself. Anyway, introduce yourselves and they might not come back or talk to me again. Anyway,
3: I know with that warm up, they're already mad at us. I'm Tara Coffey. I'm a board member with Building Bridges of Asheville.
4: My name's Stephanie Desai, and I'm also a board member with Building Bridges.
1: Are y'all talking in the mics?
4: I think so. I hope so.
1: Do that again.
5: Can you hear me?
3: Oh, that's
5: there we go.
1: Yeah, y'all been sitting there. You gotta start over. Y'all over there keeping it a secret to yourself.
3: Okay, keeping it a secret. Hey, and I'm a bad secret keeper, so let me not. My name is Tara Coffey. I am a board member with Building Bridges of Asheville.
5: And my name is Stephanie Desai, and I'm also a board member at Building Bridges of Asheville.
3: And cluing you in a little, board member here, we are an all-volunteer board. So we don't have any staff or anything like that. We're community members who come together to put on Building Bridges. So when you think of us as board members, it's really more like we're just really committed neighbors who are keeping it going, you know?
1: Okay. Okay. Well, since y'all board members, you know you get a little check on the side, so let me hold something when we get through it the show.
3: Okay, yeah. Love that. Hey, I will take it.
1: Now, you know there are executive boards and stuff, they pay the board members.
3: Yes, yep.
1: So I didn't know if y'all got paid or not.
3: Tragically, no.
5: We don't.
1: Y'all must be doing something for the good of the people.
3: Exactly. One would hope.
1: Anyway, I know you all. I want to say thank you all for coming.
3: Thank you for having me.
1: Yeah. Welcome. When I reached out to talk to you, you know, I was like, well, they probably won't do it because, you know, my emails just look like I was talking to the phone. But anyway, you know, it doesn't put periods and
3: oh,
1: all
3: no.
1: That. You have to go back to a read and then you say something and you didn't say it in the computer, and the radio and the phone picked up the different word. Yeah, so if that was happening, and I got a response. So I said, well, maybe some of those words didn't make it through. But anyway.
3: Hey, I also speech to text all the time. So whenever I see it out in the world, I'm like, yeah, that's right.
5: Right.
3: We got stuff to do.
5: Yeah.
1: Okay. But how do y'all want to do this? Let me ask you this. I'm going to allow people to call in. Y'all don't mind that, right?
3: Hey,
5: let's hear them.
1: I'm turning on the ringer.
3: We're ready. The ringer.
1: Yeah, so when y'all have a question, call in. 828-259-3936. 828-259-3936. 828-259-3936. EZFM. Anyway, y'all, what is Building Bridges? Tell me about what it is Building Bridges is. I mean, who? And then we'll ask who should come and check it out and all those things. So somebody start and I'll be quiet.
3: Oh, the look at me. That's right, Tara. Okay. Okay, here we go. Building Bridges is a... like I said, we're groups of neighbors, community members who've come together to facilitate a 9-week session. So something that's requires some commitment to learn and unlearn white supremacy. And our mission is to educate people on how to intentionally have conversations about race and anti-racism. So in having these conversations and showing people that it's possible to hold conversations in any sphere of influence that they have, we hope to not only disrupt racism, but create a community, create ripple effects into the world where race is no longer something that is dictating the outcomes of people's lives. So that's what we're seeking to do. We're trying to have conversations one at a time, show people that it's possible. And it starts with a lot of learning, but the learning's intention is also something that's supposed to be pretty internal. So I think sometimes people think you come to Building Bridges so that you can own a racist one day, like you can be in conversation with somebody and call them out. And the intention of Building Bridges is yeah, sure, yeah, let's get after somebody's racist comments or whatever, but it's also to be really internally reflective, as you said. If you can be racist, if you can say racist things, right? Certainly everybody else can, right? And so it's coming to this awareness that like you're a part of a community that is steeped in white supremacy. And that is what's upholding all of these different factors, contributing to a system of oppression for everybody involved, even people who don't actually experience the racism as something directly on their lives in a negative way. Right. Who benefit from it, rather. Mm-hmm. So. What do you think, Stephanie?
1: Okay, what do you think?
3: Yeah.
5: I mean, Tara, you covered that so well.
3: Oh, thank you.
5: I think things that I would add is that it really is a conversation. We really are talking to you and what sphere of influence do you have. Some folks are like, well, this doesn't pertain to me because X, Y, and Z. And it's like, well, it does, because you go to the grocery store and you're seeing something. You go to the doctors and you're witnessing something. So this does have something to do with you. I think a lot of folks that maybe hide behind the fragility and the guilt that whiteness brings don't understand that they too are involved in this, and they too are carrying and perpetuating white supremacy, even if maybe they're not, you know, diligently doing something that is more hard-hitting, like slurs or something more extreme and violent. So I echo what Tara said around this is also a really good check-in with yourself and also with those around you. So it's a win-win. It's really holistic.
1: Wow. Oh, yeah, okay. I'm hot too. I was sitting there talking to myself. But anyway, you know, from both explanations or descriptions of building bridges, it came to where something that I've talked about all the time on this show, and when I tell people to love themselves, it begins with yourself. And you said it's an internal thing. And to participate in white supremacy by doing racist things, whether it's conscious or unconscious, it still begins with what you experience and how you take the, how you participate in the world of diversity. Because some white people never have to see anybody that's not white.
5: Mm-hmm.
1: I mean, there's still a whole lot of segregation and it's self-segregation.
5: Exactly.
1: And people say, well, I'm not in segregation. I don't do that. But do you hang out with anybody or know anybody that's not white or like yourself in your sphere of life?
3: Yes. Yeah.
1: So once we find out who we are, or for building bridges is learning who you are to change what you do. Give me an example or something to, you know, you got seats here. Tell me what's on your seats, because see, I'll talk about everything but what you have on that seat. You're like, well, will you go back here, and then I won't come back. I'm just being honest with you here. It's raw, live, and real.
3: That's right. Okay, yeah.
1: So, I mean, did that make sense what
3: yeah.
1: I said?
3: Yeah.
1: Okay.
3: And that's exactly right. That's the approach we take. Something that we've been talking about in the last few sessions is a framework of liberatory consciousness from a really amazing person named Dr. Barbara Love, who talks about an awareness, right, that you come into around racism, around equity, and your place within this racist system of white supremacy. And it starts with an awareness that even exists, right, which is to what you're talking about. Like, that's a lot of people lack even the awareness, mm-hmm. right? Some of it is ignorance because they're only around people who look like them. And so it's never been tested, right? So everything is just an idea, right? Everything is just an idea. Then you become aware that these aren't just ideas. These are lived experiences that people are having. And you can do a couple of things. You can really put your head in the sand, pretend it's not there. Right, which is just pretend, right? That's just pretend, because it doesn't change anything. As with any problem ever, mm-hmm. but ignoring it doesn't do anything but buy you a little time in your mind to not have to deal with it, right? It doesn't change.
1: Your toe on the can.
3: It doesn't change anything, right? It doesn't change it. The leak will continue, right? Then you move into this place of analysis where you're actually looking at, what's my place in this? What does this actually look like for other people? How am I contributing? And it's a place of learning, but also a reflection for yourself, right? Of like actually saying, wait a second. I don't do anything bad. I'm not a bad person. I'm not a bad person. I'm not racist. I'm not bad, right? we do away with things like that because that's not a useful idea, right? Like the idea that you're a good or bad person, like you can have a star, you can be a great person, wonderful. Now let's look at where, like, where are the places that you have negative views that are impacting other people really negatively. So from there, from the analysis part, you move into action. And the action, with any luck, isn't very harmful. I mean, like, you can move into a place of action without analysis, unfortunately. And that's when you find yourself kind of like in the middle of something. People are not receiving you the way you think you should be
5: received. Very white savior.
3: Absolutely. And that's what that comes from, right? Like, that's why it's titled as white saviorism. Mm-hmm. It's because it's without that analysis. It's without moving in a way that really understands not just what is the problem, but what is your role in that? Mm-hmm. Not what is your role to do something about it. What is your role in perpetuating it? Mm-hmm. And if you start from a place of thinking, I don't perpetuate any problems, then you are a problem.
5: Right.
3: Because every single person perpetuates this problem, because white supremacy is not a system that is something where you have to always be doing something. It can be passive, yeah. Right? You can be participating in it through passive means. And then finally, it moves into this place of solidarity. And that's where I think Building Bridges were really seeking to bring people through this cycle into a place of solidarity. Because our big thing that we've been talking about is this, the same point with your love yourself point, T-Pause, is like, if you understand that white supremacy affects you, no matter who you are, what body you show up in a negative way, regardless of it being a system that's supposed to benefit you, then you can move in a way alongside other people to change what happens in your community, the outcomes that happen in your community that are inequitable, from an understanding of, I'm doing this for myself. Mm-hmm. Like, nobody is asking you to save them. Mm-hmm. Everybody is asking for you to get yourself right so that you can actually be the person who is a part of a solution. Mm-hmm. What do you want to add to that?
5: Yeah, I want to add that I see a lot of white folks coming through Building Bridges and they want to jump into action and say, well, what can I do? What can I do? How can I wrong this right? I just feel so bad.
3: Wrong this right. Right this wrong.
5: Right this wrong.
3: But they do wrong the right.
5: And, you know, they're very desperate for action and they want to just do something very tactical and maybe performative. They want that, you know, ally gold star, mm-hmm. and flaunt it around or check off that I did an anti-racist program. Look at me. And to that, I would say, listen, learn, slow down, mm-hmm. listen to what folks are saying around you. Believe them. Mm-hmm. Believe the story.

0: Because that's true for our, like, people in white bodies, mm-hmm. right? But it's also really useful for people who are Black, people who are, you know, Latino, like, people who show up and experience oppression also are people who can perpetuate their own oppression. Mm-hmm. And so it's not just a place to for white folks to come and learn. We're not trying to, like, we don't want your guilt or anything like that. It's a place for you to unlearn and become open to not only what how you perpetuate things, but how you actually can be in solidarity with people who maybe you don't interact with a lot. And then also for our folks of color who are like, I can't be racist. Mm-hmm. Like, I don't do, you know what I mean? Like, I don't have anything, like, I you know, especially we've had folks come who aren't from Asheville who are like, I don't know about y'all, but when I've come here, like, this, you guys are different because we don't have this problem, like, in New York or wherever they're from. And it's like, that's so crazy that you think that. And that means you should be here. That's actually, like, why you should be here. And I want to bring in, we have a third person joining us.
1: Yeah, go ahead and introduce your, yeah. Introduce and let's get it together. We were hiding outside, peeping through the window.
2: Hey, everybody. I'm Bally Mitchell. I am coach. Oh, hello. Can you hear me now? Okay.
1: Yeah.
2: I'm co-chair with Tara. My pronouns are they, them, and I am a part of Building Bridges Board, and I'm loving everything you two were saying. I want to add, too, it's a great place to build community. Mm-hmm. You know what yeah. I mean? Like, I was late here, but like the current situation of Asheville, there's mm-hmm. always a context, right? And so a great place to build community and for people to understand, I was dropping off my kids. And
0: that's
2: we're
0: right.
2: a neurodivergent household. That's so right. it's just like, there's always a context to everything that's going on in someone's life, everything that's going on systemically. And I feel like Building Bridges does a really great job, if you want that sort of heady stuff, of presenting information for you to take in and realize there's a context to the bowl we live in here, to this little bubble of Asheville, and then drop into that heart space. But what does that context mean for the people who are actually here and living and experiencing it? Because we can intellectualize things all we want. There's data everywhere. Mm-hmm. There's facts everywhere. There's history. But people are here and experiencing what you are currently learning. And I think that's the brilliant part of Building Bridges, is marrying of the history and the facts and the current situation.
0: Yeah, that's a really important part we didn't mention yet. Building Bridges, not only are you learning all this, but it focuses on Asheville. Mm-hmm. So our focus is specifically on Black and white relationship, racism in between, and Asheville specifically. So we are talking about the history of Asheville. We are talking about redlining in Asheville. We are talking about what actually has happened, not just from this historical context of, like, back in the day, there was, like, people are talking about what happened. You know, we have special guests who come and speak about their own lived experiences, about the work that they're doing. And they, you know, they're talking about, like, this happened to my grandma. Like, this is like, this happened to my mom. This is my lived experience. Like, the redlining, the impact of how things have shifted for the negative for the Black community here in Asheville is something that's very much, very real, very present, and very much something that people are still talking about because it is their actual family history, slash family, like, their experience, their everyday experience right now.
2: They still live in the house.
0: Right. Yeah, absolutely. Absolutely.
1: Let me ask you all a question, because it sounds like you're saying that the individual needs to get themselves together anyway.
0: Mm-hmm. Mm-hmm.
1: Now, I'm going to go ahead and say this. This is the first time that I've had three non-white people in my studio with me at one time.
0: Hey! It's Asheville. Like a special achievement.
1: I mean, I've had one or two people that were of color.
0: Uh-huh.
1: And I'm trying to figure out what color is, because everybody's Black.
0: Mm-hmm.
1: Just a different shade.
0: Mm. I like that. You're talking about

0: Everybody, we started off in Africa. We started off the cradle of civilization.
1: You take a drop of paint, I'm on a whole different
0: thing.
1: You take a drop of paint. You put a drop of black paint. Put a drop of water on it. It spreads out, right? The farther away from the center it gets, the lighter it gets.
0: Yeah.
1: But it's still black.
0: Yeah. Yeah.
1: So everybody black, they just don't know it yet. But anyway.
0: I love that. I know, I love that.
1: There's six different shades.
0: Yeah.
1: We're talking about language. Talking about how we describe our realities and so forth. And who gets to define that reality, if that makes sense.
0: Yeah, absolutely.
1: I'm going to define it by taking a break right quick.
0: Okay. Amazing. Amazing.
1: Well, I got to because we got to pay the bills.
0: Hey, let's do it.
1: 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It is about 8:32 on Friday morning. This is Labor Day weekend, so y'all don't go get drunk and drive. You can get drunk, but don't drive. I don't want you tearing up my car, hurting me. Anyway, oh, yeah, I suppose there's something else. 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And this is Political Alchemy. And I am Political Alchemy 7, TPS 7 to pause, depending on what you want to call me. I've been called things that I don't say on the air. But anyway, that's all right. I'm going to still be who I am. And even though you stop and stare, love yourself, love yourself, love yourself. What we're about to do now is I was waiting on somebody to give me a song to take a music break, but everybody holding out over here. That's it.
2: I wrote mine down.
0: There you go.
2: I'm ready to go.
0: It says, I do my homework. Thank you.
1: Oh, okay. Yeah, we're going to get it together. I'm a little slow.
0: I like this reveal, though. It's like a build-up. Mm-hmm. I'm really excited. The pressure is on, Steph. What did you pick?
2: A classic.
0: A classic.
2: A classic. A classic. You're welcome, everyone. Have a good weekend. Have a good morning.
0: Yeah, we started it off. Hey. Oh, hey.
1: Hang on to your love.
0: Hey.
1: I'm glad you picked that out. Look. I was there for something else.
0: Okay.

0: Sade, hang on to your love. Oh, man. I remember Sade from back in the day, boy. I remember back and make me a little playlist, and back when she when cassette tapes were the jam. Boy, I put that in my car and think I was, you don't know. Some Sade and some Party on Plastic. And look, man, y'all don't know about that old school jam. But anyway, got me started. But anyway, we're having the studio with us today. Oh, yeah, y'all call in. Quit being nervous. Up there, scared.
1: Yeah, don't be scared.
0: Just call in. We want you to fire some questions off or make some comments or something. Don't cuss me out. Just we're talking to them today. Yeah. But anyway, 828-259-3936. 828-259-3936, just in case you decide to do something with your life. Okay, we have in the studio Stephanie, Tara, and Bally.
1: Yes, yes.
0: I said that correct, all three.
1: Yes.
0: Okay, good deal. And we were sitting here, they're here from building bridges, and I'm trying to figure out about building bridges and what we're doing. We're just having a conversation about what's going on, and it sounds like to me that everything boils down to the individual knowing themselves to be able to know what not to do or what to do.
1: Yeah. I think what not to do, what to do, it goes more into this idea that when you, it's not only about learning, right? Like, yes, there's a huge component that is learning. We're going to give you so much information. Like, you're going to get a lot of information.
2: A whole workbook.
3: We work very hard on it.
0: So yeah. Tell me quickly before we go into this, because I'll be confused about a workbook and all that. So you have 9-week sessions.
1: Yes.
0: Explain that to me right quick, but you know, and then you can tell us what we get out of it and everything. Because otherwise, I'm sitting here like, well, wait a minute. I've never even been to one.
1: Right.
0: I have been back a long time ago when it started.
1: Oh, it's changed so much.
0: Oh,
1: yeah. Yeah. It's changed so much.
0: Okay, I started about, I went to building bridges over at South Winsboro, Asheville Middle School.
1: Yep,
0: we had meetings there.
1: Mm-hmm.
0: And that's why.
1: Yeah, back when they used to let you talk about race and stuff in the schools.
0: Yeah.
1: Yeah, back when you could use their space to do that. Yeah. So who wants to, Steph, you want to talk about the structure?
2: Totally. So let me walk you through the process. You arrive. You're scared. You're nervous. You might not know anyone. But you're there and you're committed and you want to learn. And you stumble upon a large group. The door is open. It's a big group. And we're all there, vulnerable, but excited. Mm-hmm. And we start off with some material. And then after that material, we then move into a small group where, in a way, we process with a facilitator, two facilitators, a white and a non-white facilitator. And if there's anything that I can say to leave the folks with is that this is your opportunity to practice anti-racism language and conversations. Low risk. Mm-hmm. It's just us in the room. Your boss isn't there. Your peers aren't there. Hopefully not.
1: Mm-hmm. We work to make sure they're not. Actually.
2: Right.
1: Yeah.
2: And you get to just practice. Fall flat on your face and we pick you up and say, try again.
1: Mm-hmm.
2: Try it this way. Try it that way.
1: Mm-hmm.
2: And then after a certain amount of weeks, we move into large panels where we bring folks from the community and we talk about topics like education, racism in education, racism in the healthcare system, racism in the
1: criminal legal system.
2: Right. And these are people from our community. From Asheville.
1: Mm-hmm.
2: So it is in your town. Mm-hmm. Anybody else want to add anything to that?
3: Yeah. And I heard that we mentioned individualism a lot too. And just, we want to be clear. We understand racism is a systemic issue, you know, and we also realize not all of us are going to be on the steps of Capitol Hill, you know, and we are trying to encourage people to do what they can within their sphere of influence. Mm-hmm. And so one of the things we also have people during those panels, you can, if you're registered, you can bring your family and friends, your neighbors, your enemies. I mean, bring whoever, bring your enemies.
1: Bring your enemies.
3: Like, bring your ops. We want to see them.
1: Yeah, it's true.
3: We want to see them at Building Bridges. The panels have so much to offer. They're local, as Steph was saying, and the way we frame it through the 9 weeks, like, yes, our workbook is dense. It's filled with extra resources, and showing up for a panel is amazing too. Like, we really try to understand that people learn differently. Some people learn by reading. I'm an introvert. Like, Steph's an introvert. This is not something you have to be an extrovert to do, but it is something you have to be brave to do.
1: Yeah.
3: Like, we're not going to guarantee a safe space. That's never what we're going to guarantee. We're going to guarantee a container where you can show up and try to be your brave, authentic self and stumble through the awkwardness of having a conversation about race. And it's going to be a conversation where everybody has the same materials. So it's not like, oh, this person's pulling from this random article, you're pulling from this random study. We have provided the materials, and we're going to sit down and we're going to practice having these hard discussions together. So when you are able, you can go into your sphere of influence and make that ripple. And those ripples start small, but they do have large impacts.
1: Right. And I think with the what we've been talking about of unlearning, you unlearning, the reason we have such a huge emphasis on that is because we offer lots of information, but the point of the information isn't to arm people with gotcha facts, right? Yeah. Like, no one is changing anyone's mind by being able to quote, like, arrest records and data around, like, our horrific education system.
3: Do you even know theory, bro?
1: I know. Oh, man. We have some folks who really respond well when they're presented with data, and that is a tool to both help people understand the actual situation that is happening truly and from an actual empirical place. But it's also something that we're going to poke you on. Like, hey, you seem really comfortable believing when you see this and as a stat. Why aren't you comfortable believing when somebody's telling you this is what they experienced? Right? Like, where, let's talk about, like, hey, where are you upholding white supremacy by insisting that somebody has to prove that racism exists, right? Or maybe it's somebody who, as they're learning, they become deeply overwhelmed looking in at what racism does to our country, what racism has done to our community, what they no longer have access to or access really poorly because of racism, right? So the relationships that you could have, the community that you could have if we didn't have this barrier keeping each other from coming together and being a loving collective. And that can be so overwhelming, right? Like, the dehumanization looking at that is breathtaking, right? It should be, right? If you're in contact with your humanity, it should be gut-wrenching. And for some people, that is overwhelming. So it's a space to not necessarily process out all those feelings. I tell people all the time, maybe that might be for therapy, right? Like, we're not therapists, okay? But it's a space to have other people who are also learning these same things to be able to hold each other in the reality of, like, okay, now we're facing how overwhelming this system of oppression is, and we're going to bolster each other so that we can do something about it and not be overwhelmed as the system wants us to be. So it's a place to come together and actually build community in seeking to be anti-racist. Right? So it's a place to learn, but it's also a place to build community.
0: So who do you suggest come? Everybody come?
1: Everybody. Hey, black, white, brown, red, yes, every single person.
3: Bring your grandma.
1: All the shades of black. Bring your grandma. You know, bring your grandma who says stuff that you're like, grandma. Bring that grandma.
3: Bring your racist uncle.
1: Bring them.
0: Wait a minute. So you're saying you got to expose yourself to them personally in order to understand
1: them.
3: You cannot do this work without some sort of vulnerability and bravery. Like, I think lately we want comfort. This is not comfortable work.
1: No.
3: It's awkward. I joke all the time. I got into equity work because I'm already living in an awkward life anyway, and so might as well talk about race, gender, and all the other intersections. Because it is awkward work. And you cannot grow without some sort of struggle. And that tension is most likely your own issues. And so once you push past that discomfort, you will realize there are so many conversations we're not having because we don't want to feel awkward. We don't want to be cringe. And we all are. Let's just get over it and have those important conversations, because we look at where we are today and everybody's at each other's throats because we don't know how to have a conversation with each other.
1: Right. And we want to be clear, like, we want everyone to come. Right. Nothing without struggle, there is no progress. Right. So if we're not sitting here having really uncomfortable conversations, even in the space. Right. Not just as a practice ground, but even in the space, then we're not pushing people into a sphere of learning. And we are trying to hold people in loving accountability. Right. So we're not here just to like slap you in the face like a few times and make you feel really bad. That's not.
0: Well, I'm not coming.
1: Right. Yeah. Well, it's not a place where you're gonna get coddled, certainly, but it's not. We don't want you to sit there wallowing in feeling negatively, right? Because it's not. Then you're not doing anything. We want to move you to a place of solidarity that has action into it, right? And so, if you're sitting there wallowing in like guilt or shame, that's not a useful place. And so we want to motivate people to move past that and to practice moving past that. As Bally said, like working with yourself to get past your own internal cringe at things that you may uncover about yourself. Like you uncover about yourself. And that's the part that's really, really hard. People can say crazy stuff. We listen to people say crazy stuff all the time. This is just practice being able to in whatever way works for you. So not a way that keeps you comfortable, but the way that's like, this is how I have people who are receptive to me, right? I tend to crack a joke. It may be at your expense, but I'm going to call something out with a little bit of a laugh, right? That's not everybody's way of doing it, but we want to move people to a place of being able to do that. And so everyone is welcome. Truly, we really mean that. And everyone, our intention is everyone actually feels uncomfortable, because that's where change will happen.
0: So. Okay. Y'all need to, I'm going to do this quick thing. I got to get these in there. I get to talking and I miss time. So yeah. I got to get this in there. And then I want you to tell me how people can contact you and all the information for the particular for this session or next session. ASLEP, Emma's a friendly neighborhood, listener-supported community radio station. All of the locally generated programming here you hear at 103.3 is created by people living in the community. It only works because listeners help keep the wheels rolling. Anyway, we need y'all to donate, man. I can read this stuff to you, and y'all know what you got to do. 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Y'all sitting there holding up, making me have to read this stuff. You know I don't do that. That's a lot of words to say one thing. We need your money, so quit holding out. Up there playing games. You go pay for white supremacist stuff. Pay for something that's going to help you. Anyway. Right. No, people do it all the time.
1: It's true. Hey, it's true.
0: Like I said, I'm not guiltless. I'm a white supremacist by default. Because I was raised in the white supremacy.
1: Absolutely, yeah.
0: I do a pledge of allegiance to a racist flag.
1: That's right.
0: I put my life on the line for a racist country.
1: That's right.
0: And go fight for somebody else to get some rights that they claim to give them, but we couldn't get them ourselves.
1: That's right.
0: I'm my fault.
1: No, I know you're exactly right, though. You're exactly right.
0: Y'all get me excited. Hey. Race is a real thing.
1: You're just going to find deacons out here. Hey. Hey.
0: Y'all don't want me to sing. Anyway. y'all donate. Or call in at 828-259-3936. 828-259-3936. I know some people out there listening and looking silly. Call in. Quit looking silly. Anyway. Tell us how and what we can do. We're not through yet. We're just taking a look. We got these little breaks in here. People got to pay the bills, but people need to know what it is, you know, about the sessions, when they can sign up or how they sign up and go from there. It's on. Who's going to do it?
2: I'll do it.
0: Okay. Stephanie, go
2: ahead.
0: All
2: right. So grab your calendar, open it up. It's on Monday, starting September 14th through November 9th from 6:30 to 9 p.m. Mondays, September 14th through November 9th from 6:30 to 9 p.m. It's in downtown Asheville, so we're coming to you. No excuses. You can find and sign up at our website, which is bbavl.org.
3: And I do want to say, we just had a sign up
1: come through. Hey, yeah. Hey, that's right.
0: I'll take my cut on the back.
1: Hey, yeah, that's right. Yeah, again, that's bbavl.org.
0: Yeah, y'all check it out for real. See, it's kind of crazy because I talk about race every show.
1: Mm-hmm.
0: I talk about white supremacy. I talk about... briefly before we get to the next hour, somebody give me an example of something somebody does that's racist that they don't know, that they're unconscious, that they're not conscious of. That makes sense what I'm asking?
1: Absolutely.
0: Somebody give me an example.
1: You well-meaningly, this is an example of something that actually has happened, a story that was shared with us. I allow my kids, I made a friend in school and I let them go over to one of the projects, let's just say one of the projects, right? And they were playing, and I actually let them go over there and I let them like play, even though like they came back and they're like, why are black mommies mean? And I was like, they're just yelling because they have a lot going on. And I'm sitting there like, man, you just let your kid assume that all black mommies are mean? You let them go over there? Like, you see how, like, in your well-intentioned, well-meaning way, it reveals so much about what you think about the black community here. And also not just the black community, but folks who are in lower income areas, right? Like, you you have views that your kids pick up on, and you're not clarifying the humanity of people first and foremost. So that's a quick way that's like super racist to to say those things, to think those things, and to separate people without even realizing it. You see black mommies as different than white mommies.
0: Okay.
1: Yeah. Yeah.
0: So it's what you called it's where you do it unconsciously.
1: Implicit bias. That's exactly right. Yeah.
0: We've been trained to do that.
1: We have been trained to do that.
0: I mean, literally, we've been raised in white supremacy and indoctrinated.
1: Absolutely. That is an example of upholding the white supremacist narratives that mother had been indoctrinated to herself. Right? She perpetuated it with her children instead of clarifying that, oh, maybe like maybe your friend's mommy is just talking. She just speaks differently than I do. Right? Like, why do you think she's yelling? Well, let's just ask that question. Why do you think she's yelling? Yeah, maybe she was yelling, but like, why do you think the whole time she just speaks, screams? Like,
0: well, Johnny, would you please sit down?
1: Right, exactly.
0: Well, Johnny, if you don't sit yourself down, exactly. I'm gonna get up and you're not gonna like it.
1: Exactly. And so, different.
0: But it's the same thing.
1: It's the same thing, right?
0: But the results are different because Johnny won't get up if you say, please, right. Johnny, sit down. No, yeah. Johnny, if I get up, you don't.
1: Right.
0: You know what I'm saying?
1: Exactly. And those differences in your head. Right, in your head, when you're upholding that white supremacist narrative in your head, those differences are, well, oh, you know, it's because stress and things like that, instead of like, we just have different ways of saying the same thing. Mm-hmm. Right? We just have different ways of saying the same thing. So in that line, ooh, that line, you can find that everywhere. You yeah. can find that everywhere.
3: I think another good example too is how we show up with our kids in school. Like, that's another great example. Oftentimes we advocate for our own children without realizing the impacts that could have on other children.
1: Yeah.
3: You know, and I think that's something we as parents, it's a lot of it's individualism. Like, we just focus on what we need. I'm going to get mine, mm-hmm. and I'm not going to worry about yours or yours. Uh-huh. And I think white people often forget the power that they have. I mean, you can even look at hair products, like all the curly hair products, they start black. And then, like, white people start buying them because they hear about Shea Moisture. I shouldn't say. They hear about this they hear brand. About the brand. They hear about this brand. And they're like, this doesn't work for me. Mm-hmm. Well, it was never meant for you.
1: It wasn't meant for you.
3: But
1: it
3: then you start you. Giving feedback and you start going online, posting videos, and all of a sudden they change their formula. Mm-hmm. And now it doesn't work for the people it was intended to work for.
1: Yeah.
3: And it's not meant to be racist. It's not meant to change things. They're just
1: advocating for themselves.
3: Advocating for themselves.
1: That's right. That's right. And so I think that's a huge one too. We talk about is like, we talk about using your spheres of influence, right? People think that immediately, right? When I jump to action without that analysis that we talked about, without that awareness that we talked about. And so their action that they take is from a place of like advocating for others, right? Because I advocate for myself, instead of understanding actually really just what are the impacts of your own individual advocacy for yourself. And is there a way you can shift from thinking about what is best for you, or even scarier and worse, what is best for others, mm-hmm. instead to a place of what is best for us together? Yeah.
3: And when you...
1: We got music coming?
0: Yeah, we're at the 9 o'clock hour.
1: Music.
0: So we've gone an hour and it doesn't seem like it.
1: Time like flies with friends.
0: Yeah, I know. So I have to play some, I have to do this and then play some music so we can take a break, because I'm waiting on my audience to look up their phone and start dialing numbers. But since they're sitting there nervous, we'll have to continue our own. Yeah, because they're nervous today. Don't get nervous. Call. 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And this is Political Alchemy. But if you check out the app, it comes to you for free. And I am the Political Alchemist, GPA 7 to pause. And anyway, we got in the studio today, we have Stephanie Tara and Bali. I said it right.
3: Bali.
0: I keep saying Bali.
2: Callie with the B.
0: Bally. Y'all have to excuse me. You know, I'm kind of slow sometimes. But anyway, they're here from Building Bridges, ABL, BBAVL. Yeah, and you know they have a 9-week session coming on starting on September 14th that you all should sign up for, so y'all can get rid of some of that racism you got in your system. Walking around here all fat and bloated up there with all that extra racism in your system. Your head is shaking off. Let's get some dietary action going on. But anyway, love yourself. You know it's personal. I mean, it's not personal what I'm saying, but you'll be all right. Anyway, if you take it personal, then that's your own fault, not mine. I'm not the one. But we got you some music here, and then y'all can get there. We'll come back and continue our conversation. I'm having a good time, and I like it. Don't be nervous. Let me get this together, though. Moon River, we're going too fast for the kid. Let's slow this down here and just catch up. Yeah, I have issues sometimes.
4: One, two,

0: are back now. We had to take a break from Moon River with Frank Ocean, and we have a caller on the line. Good morning. How are you doing today?
1: Good morning. I'm doing great. How are you?
0: I'm doing just fine, thank you. I understand you have a question for our guest, so do what you do and ask him anything. They'll answer it.
1: Yeah, thank you so much. My question is, what should someone do if they recognize that their own unconscious biases, but they're not really sure how to turn that awareness into action?
0: Somebody answer the question.
2: I'm a slow processor, sorry. The question was, what do you do if you realize you have unconscious bias, but you're not sure how to turn that into action?
3: Oh, you don't turn it into action. Oh, if we're just at the place where we're just realizing our unconscious bias, wonderful. You're in awareness, honey. You got so far to go before you take action. In fact, I would say you take a pause, right? It's not a no action. It's not a... we got something going. There we go. It's not a never action. It's a time to learn, right? So it's a time to probe, like, why do I have this bias? What narratives am I carrying? What can I learn, or what information can I take in to help challenge this bias that I've uncovered that I have? Especially if you're able to say, oh, I have unconscious bias. Like, if you're able to say, ooh, this is a little, like, I don't know why I think this. Great. Start asking yourself why, where you think this came from, what you've taken in previously that is informing that narrative, and other information that can counter that narrative. And when you come to a place of being able to not just challenge that bias that you hold, but to champion the alternative, right? Like the alternative to the bias of, like, loving community, loving yourself, then you can move to a place of action. So you don't need to take any action other than learning and unlearning the white supremacy that you're holding.
2: I would add on too is relationship building. Mm-hmm. And not relationship building so people can tell you what to do, but relationship building so you could actually learn the community and learn, like, how people live and just to get to know people. And I feel like when we do this work, we often think we have all the right answers. Mm-hmm. And I often feel like if you just spend time with whatever community you want to learn more about, you do learn more, and you learn to see people's humanity in ways you probably haven't been exposed to before, because what we do know is white supremacy dehumanizes people. Mm-hmm. And so get out there and learn people, but do not expect people to teach you. That is different.
3: Yeah. And maybe, like, pulling that a little bit apart too. Like, why is that different? I think we went through a little period. I don't know. We might still be in it. I feel like we're kind of past it. But there was, like, this point in recent history where people were like, go out there. If you don't know a black person, you need to go make a black friend. Right. And, like, people took that as, like, marching orders. Right. They were like, I'm going to find me a black person and they're going to be my friend. Right. And it's like, whoa. Hey. Right. Like, if we flip that around, right, we can kind of hear how actually crazy that is. Yeah. But sometimes we don't even hear how crazy it is. Like, I'm going to find me a white person, okay? And I'm gonna go up to that mammy or whoever I find. And I, like, that's meemaw, whoever. We're friends now. And now that I'm your friend, I'm going to ask all these questions that I have been burning with desire to know about. Like, we're not advocating that you go out with this purpose of, now I know somebody well enough that I can just ask every crazy question ever I've ever held, right? Like, that's what building bridges is for, right? Like, that's where you come to learn. When we're talking about building relationship, it's like really taking the time to see other people as humans, mm-hmm, and finding places of commonality that you have and building relationships out of that commonality, right? Like, pick up a hobby that seems to have, like, a diverse group of people who are into it, and do that thing, and then get to know people as you do that, right? Like, don't be weird about it. Don't be weird. Like, practice making friends the same way you would normally. We're all humans. So, yeah.
0: So, did that answer your question?
1: Yeah, that definitely answered my question. And if I could just have a follow-up, you guys definitely sold me on, you know, wanting to attend. Everything that you said has been very...
0: Good deal.
4: Hey.
5: Sure. We're excited to see you.
0: Go ahead. But
1: in the off chance that, you know, maybe like someone can't participate in the sessions, would you happen to have some recommendations on, you know, something that people can follow or maybe like read to make, you know, progress on their anti-racist journey?
0: Yep, it's on them. They're going to talk to you for the next 3 minutes.
3: No way. That's 3 minutes. Oh my gosh. Okay, that's actually, it's like one of the problems is having too many. So yeah. They're all coming up. But a couple of books that come to mind immediately is The Color of Law. It's a book about redlining in the country. And the reason I like this book is because it really challenges the idea that redlining was something that like just happened, right? That people naturally segregated themselves and like that was just how things played out. And actually kind of pours into the understanding of how intentional racism really is. That racism is something that is extremely purposeful. And I think it focuses on redlining, but it's something that can be applied across all of your learnings of understanding, like, there is a purpose to racism. Racism serves a purpose. And so I highly recommend that book. It's called The Color of Law, A Forgotten History of How Our Government Segregated America. And it is by Richard Rothstein. Anyone?
2: I would also recommend, if you're looking to do some of the spiritual aspect of like fighting racism and white supremacy, I really like the book Do Better, Spiritual Activism for Fighting and Healing from White Supremacy. It's by Rachel Ricketts. It has some activities you can do that I find very, very well done in a way that doesn't necessarily amplify police presence, which I find some other books do when we're talking about the more spiritual aspects of this work.
5: I also think about if 9 weeks feels like a lot, there is a 2-day workshop with the Racial
3: Equity Institute.
5: Yeah. It's a little bit more compact, but maybe a 2-day feels a little bit more tangible. So mm-hmm. I would also offer that as a alternative.
2: And Hood Huggers doing mm-hmm. one of their tours, I feel like.
3: Mm-hmm.
2: Here in Asheville is a very good thing to do. I work at Rainbow Community and we took our middle schoolers last year and it was a really wonderful thing to do. So look around your local community. We have things. There's definitely things you can do. There's the Peace Gardens. Check that out. Yeah. Mm-hmm. There's plenty to do right here in Asheville. Check out the YMI, you know? Like, go. They have events. There are things. The Goombay Festival is coming up. Mm-hmm. We will be there. Come swing by our table. Come check out the sites. There is always things going on in Asheville, and a lot of them have to do with our Black community.
3: Mm-hmm. Oh, one more shout out specifically around working to come to a place of solidarity with Black community, but for yourself, even as for white people and vice versa, is the Reparations Stakeholder Authority of Asheville, RSAA. They actually have a building here on Haywood. They have a lot of programming that supports the Black community, centers the Black community and Black voice, but they bring in white folks and kind of show them what solidarity looks like. So they do a lot of organizing of white people through their what's called space shifter work. So also check them out too.
2: And they have a sneaker gala coming up.
3: That's right. The sneaker gala.
0: We got a lot of stuff happening.
3: That's right. There's a lot. Yeah. There's a lot.
0: Sherry, did that help you at all?
1: That does. Thank you so much for your time.
3: Thank you.
5: Thank you so much.
2: Thank you.
0: And you have a good
1: Absolutely.
0: Day. Thank you so much.
1: You have a great one.
0: You too.
3: No wonder you like calls. Yeah, that's so fun.
0: I enjoy people calling in. They just get nervous. And the phone actually works because they donated, so we got the money to pay the phone bill.
3: Hey. That's right.
0: Anyway, we got to take a quick break here. More than 1.4 million North Carolinians depend on SNAP, which stands for... good morning.
4: Hey,
0: T-Pass. Hi, how are you doing today?
4: What the heck?
0: How are you doing today?
4: Oh, not too bad. Enjoying listening to y'all talk. I was wondering if I could just read a snippet from a Kwame Ture speech to kind of bolster y'all's point.
0: Oh, go ahead.
4: Okay. When does it start?
2: Now.
3: Yeah, go for it.
4: Oh, shoot. All right, let me read it. Yeah, I just think, first of all, I just want to say I'm a Wonder Bread myself. I want to make that clear.
5: Oh, wow. Nice.
4: But I think that one of the ways I've been learning about white supremacy showing up is even just in the normalization of the nation I live in, of America. This is a little bit from Kwame Ture from 1971 from a speech called From Black Power to Pan-Africanism. All right. So Kwame says, all right, where is it? Sorry, one second. A European settler colony is a land base where the European leaves Europe, goes to the land, takes over the land, and subjugates the original owners of the land to the type of system the European imposes upon the original owners of the land. The Europeans do this by sheer barbaric force. A European colony. A white boy leaves Europe, goes to somebody's land, takes it over, subjugates the people to his way of life, politically, economically, socially, culturally. That's a settler colony. One of the characteristics of the settler colony is that when the European arrives, they change the name. They change the name for two purposes. They want to obliviate the history of the past, number one, and number two, they want to legitimize their existence as the true owners of the land. And then he gives a bunch of examples like Rhodesia, South Africa, etc. That's just something I've personally been thinking a lot about is my positionality as I'm not an American. I'm a descendant of European settlers from Eastern Europe and Scandinavia. Just even the very basis of our understanding of where we live, I think, is so entrenched in this white supremacist idea that white people can just go wherever they want, take it over, change it. Thanks for letting me share that.
3: Great, thank you for sharing.
2: Venezuela.
0: Thank you. Anybody have a comment?
3: Yeah, one of the things that we share early on in our 9-week session is something from Jacqueline Battalora. I think you guys will probably hear me talk about this, so I'm blue in my face, but something that she says around that's so, I think, so helpful for folks to understand, especially, as you said, people who are European descendants, is understanding that in order to claim whiteness in this country, the benefit of whiteness, Europeans came and had to give up their identity. Mm-hmm. So the idea that white supremacy, whiteness, white is something deeply beneficial to white people is not true, because you had to add yourself to what she calls the slurry of whiteness to become white. So you had to strip, your ancestors had to strip themselves of their actual identities, of their culture, of their indigeneity to a place, right? Like to Europe, yeah. Right? You had to strip yourself of that to be white and enjoy the privileges of whiteness here in this country. So it's not something that white people, even though white supremacy is the water we're swimming in, white people are still harmed by white supremacy. Mm-hmm. That's the hilarious irony of white supremacy, is that actually there are people who benefit from it, but it's not a benefit that actually allows you to be your whole self either.
4: Mm-hmm.
0: That's something that I've said, I think that white people are trapped in whiteness.
3: Absolutely. Absolutely. They are suffocating in whiteness.
0: Yeah, and as far as racism and awareness and everything, like y'all said, you have to unlearn what you've learned.
3: Yes.
0: And strip yourself to be raw naked so you can start over as a human. Mm-hmm. To make everything to where, like myself, I see all humans as the same. Now, some humans I don't want to be around because mm-hmm. of what they do, but they're still human.
3: Yep. Yep.
0: There are some humans that do some horrible things,
3: yep.
0: but they're still human. Mm-hmm. It's what they do. And again, that's why I said I'm not mad at white people, because mm-hmm. white people didn't make the rules.
3: Mm-hmm.
0: You're just living in a system that made you yep. give up who you are so you could be in the whiteness of white.
3: Absolutely.
2: Yes.
0: If that makes sense. Did that make sense, Mark, or am I just talking out of my head?
4: No, that makes total sense to me. Okay. I agree. And, you know, it's the disgusting part is we lose our cultural identity, our connection to a specific region in the world
3: mm-hmm.
4: where we have, you know, history and, you know, microevolutions even to adapt.
3: Yep.
4: And then we take that all away and come to America and our culture is, you know, just vapid consumerism, you mm-hmm. know, what sports team you're into, what, you know, it's boiled down to where do I spend my money? Mm-hmm. And that just feels so empty to me. Yeah.
2: Can I even take this one step further? Yeah. We talk like, not necessarily in building bridges, but societal-wise, we may have all heard the phrase post-traumatic slave syndrome. But what we don't talk about is how white people are impacted by generations and generations of cruelty.
3: Yes. Of being oppressors.
2: Of being oppressors.
3: Yeah.
2: But we focus on the oppressed, which I think, yes, let's focus on the oppressed. But you cannot tell me that generations of watching lynchings and having picnics by them mm-hmm. does not do something mm-hmm. to the epigenetics of the white people as we pass it down. This is a generational issue that we do not address. And I think once white people start really looking into what white supremacy has done and the generational trauma it has caused, not just for the oppressed, but also for the oppressors.
3: Yep.
2: The attitudes would be different and we would be doing a deeper dive into it.
3: Mm-hmm. Absolutely. A resource for y'all for this is, I believe she still lives locally, actually. The author is Amanda Gross. It's a book called White Women Get Ready, How Healing Post-Traumatic Mistress Syndrome Leads to Anti-Racist Change. And she talks a lot about this idea of the impacts of being not just, especially for white women, not just a perpetrator of oppression, right? Or having a history of perpetuating oppression through your ancestral lineage, but also being the tool by which that's made actionable, right? Like when we look at the laws and where whiteness came from and how whiteness was upheld in the early stages before we were even a nation, it was all to quote unquote protect white women. Right. So like a lot of this is through miscegenation laws, which tells you, who you can marry. Right. And what happens to children. Right. When you marry, when you propagate. Right. So you have these laws that are foundational in our nation around white women for white males. And they're protecting their access to white women. So it's something that's deeply, deeply violent when you really look at it, right? It's all rooted in control. And yes, control of black bodies, but also control of white bodies.
2: Mm-hmm. And we see that today.
3: Yeah, absolutely.
2: We see that today. We see that today when talking about trans women.
3: Uh-huh.
2: We see that today when talking about immigrants. We mm-hmm. see that today when talking about black people.
3: Yeah.
2: How many of the talking points are women? Are women? Yeah. Are women? We have to protect our women and girls.
3: Yeah, absolutely.
0: All right. So you have any other questions, or if they have anything else to say?
4: Just a shout out to all my my fellow whiteys. It's good to be uncomfortable.
3: Yes.
4: When you benefit from, like you were saying, such violence and just systematic, you know, essentially genocide.
3: Yes.
2: Name it.
4: You need to be uncomfortable to work through that, I think. And so it's okay to be uncomfortable, I think is the last thing I want to say. And I really appreciate y'all doing what you're doing.
5: Thank you, Wonder Bread. We appreciate you.
0: We thank you. I thank you for calling in. I thank you for listening. And you have a good one, and enjoy your Labor Day.
4: Thank you. Y'all too.
0: Okay, thank you. Bye-bye.
2: We have another registration.
3: Yay!
0: Yeah, so we got people registered and everything. Good. Okay, now this time we're trying to get this in here a little quick. Yep. But I'm glad you called. Don't call in 828-259-3936. So that's what we need to do, because, see, I've been asking y'all. Because, see, I might say anything, and you don't want to hear what I say half the time, because I get confused. Anyway, more than 1.4 million North Carolinians depend.

0: 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And we have an app that comes to you for free, and you're listening to Political Alchemy. And I am Political Alchemy 7, TPA 7, to pause. Anyway, we got in the studio today Stephanie, Tara, Bally.
1: Nice!
0: Yeah, they got me all right there and looking at me with their fingers crossed. But anyway, no, nah, they had their fish balled up. But anyway, we're here talking about building bridges ABL. And we're having some good conversations. We had a couple callers call in, ask some questions, and that's what it's about. Because you don't want to hear what I have to say. But anyway, what were we talking about? What are we talking about now?
2: You know, we were talking about earlier about who we invite into the space, who should come to Building Bridges. And something that occurred to me is what you said earlier, like you took Building Bridges a while ago. Building Bridges has changed. Like, we are growing, we're changing, we're shifting. The information we present and how we present it has changed drastically, and it's actually changing again. And so even if you've taken it before, we welcome you to come and take it again. I guarantee it, especially if you haven't taken it in the last 2-3 years, like it's completely different than what you last experienced. And if it's something that you're interested in, but you feel like, I've taken it a couple times actually, but you know, good on y'all, glad Building Bridges exists, great, volunteer with us. We have we are volunteer run, right? Like,
3: we need you.
2: We need you. So come, bbavl.org. We have volunteer options. Please let us know that you're interested. We would love to hear from you and hear what you feel like you would be able to support the organization in doing. And I'm sure we have a place that we can put you to good use. Yeah. So, yeah.
3: I mean, and also bbavl.org, you can't join our session. You know, you don't really have the time to volunteer. Maybe you have a little extra financial needs.
2: Hey, now, stop. You're talking, hey.
0: Pay for money. That's what
2: we finally circled to, hey, also, we'll take money.
3: As co-chairs, we gotta say it.
2: That's right. Honestly, I forgot I was a co-chair. You know, I introduced myself as just a board member. I forgot about that. You know, the reason I forgot, because we're all volunteers, and frankly, it's almost like a title where nothing matters.
3: No,
2: like,
3: we do it all.
2: So, with that, do you guys want to talk a little bit about some of the other groups that we've like pulled from before? I think we have this thing talking about how we've pulled from faith communities, from people's schools. Your sphere of influence can start now with you, not just you signing up, but you encouraging other people in your sphere to sign up. And that can look like your work. Like, we've had people send for different training. They receive training hours towards a certificate that we actually CEUs. Offer. CEUs. You can earn them through Building Bridges. So we have people sign up through their work for professional development. We've had a lot of school partnership in spite of the fact that our state and country are actively working to remove the possibility of teachers and administrators from enacting anti-racist policies. We still have schools signing up and sending their teachers to Building Bridges, sending their administrators to Building Bridges for professional development as well. We also invite young people, right? Like, if you're, especially, I was just talking to somebody in Building Bridges, especially if you're a senior, sign up for spring. Sign up for a spring session. Our senior high schoolers, you don't have anything going on spring session. School's almost done. Come hang out with us. Sign up for our spring session.
3: We got a question on Instagram that I saw the other day about this. Mm-hmm. And like, what age? And what I responded was like, recommend high school that they are mature enough to be able to hold conversations with adults.
2: Yeah.
3: And if you don't think they're quite there yet, bring them to a panel.
2: Yeah,
3: My son is 11. I bring him

0: I've brought him to the Building Bridges education panel so he could sit and listen. Is he old enough to get everything? No, but what we're doing is building that foundation so when he is old enough to get it all and to sit, he's already had some parts. He's already internalized some of the things. And so I think that's important for parents to realize as well, because I work with children. They don't have to know everything. How often do you teach a child one thing and they remember it right away? Mm-mm. Never.
1: Yeah.
0: Half like education is recalling stuff.
1: Redoing, repetition, going over.
0: So you want to build the foundation of anti-racism, right? And so just being sure, like, bring them, you have power somewhere. Do you know your neighbors?
1: Yeah.
0: Tell your neighbors about Building Bridges.
1: Mm-hmm. Your trivia group.
0: Your little knitting group.
1: Absolutely. Church groups. My goodness. Church groups really hit us up. And that's beautiful.
0: Your book club. I know Asheville has so many book clubs.
1: We have a workbook. Make it your book for the season.
0: And once you join, you have some opinions about the workbook? Join the workbook committee.
1: Yeah. We could use you.
0: We could.
1: Yeah.
0: There's so many ways to be a part of Building Bridges, and really just sharing is so important. That is like the step. A lot of what we do is word of mouth.
1: Yeah. Mm-hmm. It's true.
0: So use that mouth.
1: Yeah. Y'all, this is the first time it ever occurred to us to come onto a radio.
0: Oh my God.
1: This session was like, hey, maybe we should let people know in a broader way than word of mouth and, you know, throwing it on Facebook or something. Mm-hmm. Something you mentioned, Bally, has me really thinking, like, one of the big things I think is a really helpful takeaway from Building Bridges and just generally, like, when you're doing your own anti-racist learning, when you're just getting into this idea of learning about your own bias, is that we're not trying to prep you to be able to have an answer to every single thing.
0: No,
1: we're not. Like, that's actually not our goal. And when we talk about having conversations, the goal isn't, again, it's not like gotcha conversations. It's not, I have every answer, I have every factoid necessary to be able to bring you to my side. It's really more being able to listen to yourself when you hear something and you can say, like, oh, this is not, like, something about this is wrong. Like, I don't even actually know what specifically it is that is wrong, but actually I can tell that this isn't right. Like, what's happening in the conversation, what's happening in front of me, something about this is speaking to my humanity, and my humanity is making me very uncomfortable. And so instead of doing what I've been told, which is to mind my business or look away or maybe grumble about it later, like, I'm going to name, at the very least, that my humanity is reacting to something that is unfolding in front of me. And that's a big thing, that's a takeaway. So even to what you're saying, Bally, about, like, bringing your kids so they can start to recognize that. But also that's actually, like, the goal too for the adults, right? Like, yes, we want you to have conversations, but you may not have the exact right thing to say in the meeting where these things are being said, where it's your job on the line. And so we're not necessarily saying throw down the anti-racist gauntlet, burn it all down. I mean, I personally would, but, and I'm like, hey, maybe you should. And that's not always the place that we find ourselves in. And so sometimes it's just like, hey, you know what? I'm kind of uncomfortable with this conversation. Like, I don't like the direction of this conversation, actually. Yeah.
0: Sometimes the most powerful thing you can do is pause.
1: Yeah. Yeah. And let people sit in it. Mm-hmm. And that's something that we practice, like pausing and letting people just sit in that thing that was really messed up that somebody said and not give a laugh, right? Like, we're not doing that. Yeah.
2: Well, let me take a quick another break here. We got to get these in here. But I'm having a good time. I'm glad you all are here. And I'm glad you got a couple people at the same time.
1: I know.
2: You got a couple phone calls. We're doing it today.
0: Hey, it's
2: the beginning of Labor Day weekend. So everybody, like I said, get drunk, but don't drive.
1: That's right.
2: Get high, don't drive.
1: That's right.
2: If you don't do something with your mind to alter it, stay from behind the wheel. And don't let somebody else do it. Like, well, you go ahead and take your chance. No, you tell them to sit down and stay where you are or call Lyft or something. But anyway, I'm going to leave that alone because y'all know what it is. Because, you know, you can't drive even during the 8 o'clock morning time. So I know if we get drunk and try to drive, it's even worse. But anyway, Every morning from noon to 2 p.m., live transmission seeks to play music you won't find on your average FM dial, keeping it fresh each week with different styles of old and new releases. 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And this is Political Alchemy. And see, I'm trying to get this all out to you because y'all are looking silly. Anyway, listen, let me get this to you. Cause I got to get this out here so y'all can call in and do what you do. 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That's two of them. I'm saying twice I need y'all to donate, man. We got to pay the bills. Y'all sitting up playing games again. Sitting there, why they sitting in the dark? Because you didn't donate. Why didn't the phone work? Because you didn't donate. See, that's what I'm saying. You got to donate so we can do this. Because we're free. I don't get a check. And I wish I did, though. But I don't. But I'm doing this out of the love of my heart. And everybody here is doing it for the love of their heart, too, because they wouldn't be here. Because apparently, from what I understand, with the BBABL, they're volunteers, too. So we're all doing this from our hearts. We're not doing this for any money or monetary or any kind of recognition or anything. We're doing this because we want to change the world. Mm-hmm. You know, I mean, it's one person at a time. We're not saying stop and just be somebody new, but just to be aware of who you are and your humanity and then work from there. But anyway, I'm babbling again, and I got one question I can ask y'all, if I might, please.
1: Yeah. Mm-hmm.
2: At what point can we say or feel that we've accomplished the almost eradication of racism by people from the people who've learned or and those people learn and they pass it on and it's like that well of Balsam. I don't think y'all remember that. That's back before y'all's day. But it used to be a hair commercial, a shampoo commercial, where, you know, you wash your hair and you feel so good bouncing around, floating around, going on, and then you tell your friend, and that friend try it, and then their friend try it, and then their friend, and so on, and so on, and so on. So everybody telling somebody about feeling good. Where will we know, or is there a knowing point of when we've accomplished what we're trying to accomplish as far as eliminating racism in our system that we live in? We'll do it, but locally, to make it easier, because you gotta, you know, we can't control the rest of it. We have access and visibility here in Asheville. Mm-hmm. So I'm gonna talk about Asheville. Mm-hmm. So when will we know? Or can we know?
0: I think that's a really interesting question. And I think it's like a big picture dreaming sort of question. And mm-hmm. I think we would, I think it's interesting because if everybody had what they needed, that would be a good start.
1: I think that would be the start. So something we said earlier is that racism, there's a purpose, mm-hmm. right? There's a purpose. So this isn't something where we're saying like, oh, it's all heady, it's all just like this idea where people are like, you know, just being mean. We're just being mean, everybody's mean for no reason. No, we're upholding a particular economic system. Our system requires exploitation, yeah. right? Like, in order to have the mass amounts of wealth that we have, to have the disparities of income that we have, it requires others are exploited, right? So we shifted from a system of human bondage, where you received all of your labor for free, and into one where instead people are exploited for their labor and at lower rates, right? Like, we have various ways that we do that. We have the prison industrial complex. We have just horrific wage gaps. But the isms of the world are intended to continue that economic system, that economic exploitation. And so to your point, Bally, of like everybody having what they need, yeah, like if we're really seeking and doing the work to make sure that everyone is taken care of, as much as that sounds like a pie in the sky kind of thing, we shift our orientation of our society to a place where we are actually deeply concerned for one another because of our humanity. And if we are so deeply concerned for one another, we could not stand to see the inequality that we have, not just on a racial or even a gender, sexual orientation, all those kinds of perspectives, but like just literally have and have nots, right? Like if we shift to a place where we cannot stomach to see people have not, all of these isms, there is no point to them. Right. There's no point. It would require a significant economic shift, not necessarily. I think people start to get terrified. They start putting names on it. Yeah. They start to say, oh, communism, socialism, don't say all any these. No. Like literally, like all I'm saying is what just happens if we reorient to a thing of let's take care of everyone. That I think is when we know we've achieved, we wouldn't have racism, we wouldn't have sexism, we wouldn't need those things because we're not upholding a system where somebody has to lose.
0: And this is why I love you, Tara, because we just flow, we just like bounce back and forth on each other so well. But if you think about it, so many things that we don't have right now are because of racism,
3: right?
0: Even tipping.
1: Yeah.
0: The tipping, like I hear people mad about tipping in America, and I'm like, well, it started because we didn't want to pay black people properly.
1: Absolutely.
0: Even the way the healthcare system is set up, these things are set up, and they're set up because of racism.
1: Absolutely.
0: And so when I say people have what they need, I'm not here for equality. I'm here for equity. People need to get what they need.
1: Mm-hmm.
0: People don't all need the same things. We need to get what they need. And when you're looking at Asheville, when we're looking at Haywood, I wouldn't see people walking down the street panhandling for money because there would be systems in place.
1: To support people.
0: Yeah. And so the racist things we see here, the gentrification that's going on in West Asheville and things like that, that wouldn't be a thing.
1: Mm-hmm. Right.
0: Because people would have what they need.
1: Right. Yeah.
0: People would have housing.
1: Mm.
0: The criminal justice system would look different.
1: Mm-hmm.
0: The educational system would look different in Asheville. But we don't all have what we need. And we're running on a system that is based on keeping people below.
1: Mm-hmm. Yeah. Absolutely.
2: So basically, I think I can catch on here. I'm a little slow. But so you're saying if with equity, not equality, but equity.
0: Equity.
2: Share two different things.
0: Mm-hmm.
2: But with equity, all humans would have the needs in terms of politics. Who gets what, when they get it, what they get, how they get it, if they get it.
1: Yeah.
2: So they get it.
1: They get it.
2: Okay.
1: By whatever means are necessary.
2: Okay. So that would mean that the system and the people in the system making the rules.
1: Yeah.
2: They have to change in order to change the system.
1: Absolutely.
2: Because the people can change, but if the rules and the laws are still the same, then you're just hitting up against the wall.
1: Absolutely.
2: So
1: our system is oriented to people who have. Our system is oriented to people who have. You have exorbitant amounts, and then it goes down in like a relative way. Compared to others, you might have exorbitant amount, but compared to others, you may not have anything, right? So like there's this tiered system of having and not having in our country that makes it so that there is a scarcity mindset amongst all of us, like at the bottom, and all of us here.
0: It's not just financial.
1: It's not just financial, it's just resources, right? It's just resources, right? And the thing that would be necessary is those people who are in power are orienting themselves to those who have the absolute least. And from there, when you're handling policy around who has the absolute least, then you're moving to a place where everyone is significantly better off, because if those who have the absolute least are getting what they need and their needs are met, then it follows that everyone else is. This idea that there's a scarcity and people couldn't possibly have enough, there's not enough to go around, That is the orientation of exploitation. There's not enough to go around, therefore I must have it. I will fight tooth and nail to get it. And in order to do that, somebody else must lose. Mm-hmm. And in fact, I must take advantage of them.
0: I remember having a conversation with someone after Helene. I was like, wow, I wish we could just give out food all the time.
1: Yeah.
0: Like just the lunch, the dinner, the breakfast that mm-hmm. we were doing. It was beautiful. We yeah. all came together. And someone said, no, but people have to make money. Mm-hmm. But do they?
1: Yeah.
0: Do they? Like we've decided as a community that this was more important than getting a profit. Mm-hmm. And so we made time, we made effort, we made networks to give out food. So mm-hmm. no one would go without. Because we realized everybody was in need. We could just do that.
1: Yeah.
0: We have the power to do that. But it took people, not just the individuals, it took people who had power in the system. Sometimes they just used their office.
1: Yeah.
0: You know, to help other people. And so I'm going to explain equity and equality like I do with my kids. If you broke a leg and someone else scratched their elbow, the doctor doesn't give everybody a Band-Aid because everybody needs a Band-Aid. Because no, the person with the broken leg needs a cast. Mm-hmm. That's equity.
1: Yeah.
0: People are getting what they need. And as a society, we can decide mm-hmm. that we are going to look out for, as you said, the most marginalized of us. Mm-hmm. Because when we do that, what helps you helps me, helps we.
1: Right.
0: And I think we are so conditioned to think about me, me, me, me, me. We're not realizing, oh, if I help this program get off the ground, this social program get off the ground that helps a population that's not even, that has nothing to do with me directly, it probably will help the community, mm-hmm. which helps me.
1: Yeah.
0: Like when you benefit someone else, you will benefit yourself in the long run. And I think as a society, we've forgotten that what community is.
1: It's not forgotten. It's been stripped from us. Oh, so, you know, white supremacy really is that kind of individualism yep. as a justification for allowing your eyes to glaze over and not to see other people's humanity. Mm-hmm. Or to believe that your individual needs amount to more than other people's base humanity. Mm-hmm. Other people can be exploited because I need this thing. And yeah, it sucks for them and that makes me sad, but I still need this thing. And that's perpetuating white supremacy culture. And that is the system that has supplanted communal, let's all take care of each other. Right. That is being stripped away from us.
0: It shouldn't just be during emergencies.
1: Mm-hmm. It shouldn't be. Yeah.
2: Y'all keep coming up with stuff throwing off my question.
1: Oh, no.
0: That's my ADHD.
1: We can just bounce. Look, squirrel.
2: No, what I was going to say is that artificial materialistic ownership thing that we have. Because white supremacy is, in the hierarchical thing, is yeah. based on ownership.
1: Absolutely. Mm-hmm.
2: And that's all artificial because you own nothing.
1: Right.
2: But you can have everything and not own any of it. Because mm-hmm. you forget your tax bill, they have it on the courthouse steps next
1: right.
2: month.
1: Right. Mm-hmm.
2: So you don't own anything. And that's a part of white supremacy, is that it gives you this false belief that you have this artificial level of hierarchy mm-hmm. through materialism.
1: Yeah.
2: And that dehumanizes others.
1: Absolutely.
2: Because you have this, well, people say it's genuine happiness, but mm-hmm. it's false because there's no actual altruistic benefit to having stuff.
1: Right. It's I would say it's a precarious comfort. It is a precarious comfort. So you have lots and lots of comforts. That's true. But when you continue to exploit other people and they're very aware of the comfort you have, that comfort is in danger, right? Because people don't like to be stepped on in perpetuity. And the idea that through different systems that we've had, that there wasn't people who fought against them is a narrative, again, of white supremacy. We have many, many, many, many examples throughout history, throughout when we held people in bondage against their will, of many uprisings, many that were not taught. Mm-hmm. That happens over and over again. We see equity, inequity reaches a certain point, and we see it boil over, over and over and over again in history, and in our nation's history. It continues to happen. So that precarious comfort that you're holding on to absolutely is going to come crashing down. And it continues to do that in a cyclical manner, because exploiting the same groups of people, continuing to exploit people, continuing systems of inequality is not sustainable. Mm-hmm. It is just not sustainable. And so to hide from that fact, people kind of think, oh, well, things are really good. Don't rock the boat. Don't rock the boat. Things are good. It's like, no, things are good for you, buddy. And actually, they're not even as good as they could be for you.
0: They're just okay.
1: They're just okay. And again, the reason they're not as good as you think they are for you is because that is a precarious comfort.
3: I think about facilitating in these small groups, and how one of the things that I'll notice if someone's like really just not trying to absorb what's going on, and they're just like, no, you can't convince me, or like, you're not going to change my mind. And it's that question of, are you willing to suspend your reality mm-hmm. to understand the other, mm-hmm. something else that's going on? Because it is penetrating that illusion. Mm-hmm. And are you willing to sit in that discomfort of being unveiled?
1: Yeah.
3: Or are you going to keep perpetuating the illusion that you're it?
1: Yeah.
3: Because you're not.
1: Yeah. Yeah. That you're deserving above others.
3: Mm-hmm.
1: Yeah.
2: All right. We had about 3 minutes.
1: Now. Okay. All right.
2: Yeah, and y'all, I'm going to give y'all 3 minutes.
1: Keep it tight.
2: To close this out okay. with, you know, some closing remarks, and then I'm going to set it down so I can get ready for Democracy Now.
1: Okay. So, okay. No.
2: Start, and the clock, start, stopwatch goes now. Now I'm just playing.
1: But yeah, start now.
2: Yeah.
1: In closing, we invite you to come to start doing this and learning. Maybe you're a little bit further along and you think you have a good grasp of what's going on. Come anyway. We are all on a journey, and getting involved in building bridges isn't only about learning. As I said, it's about becoming, being held in loving accountability to go deeper in your learning, to go deeper in your unlearning, and to find a new way to love yourself and liberate yourself. Mm-hmm. And when you do that, you're in solidarity. Then you can hang out with us and have conversations like Steph and Valley and I are having. This is like pretty normal. Like, I feel like we're we do this a lot. So come hang out with us, get to know us, and be in right relationship with us. It's actually a really fun time.
3: Yeah. So again, September 14th, we start.
1: Yeah.
3: Sign up on our website at bbavl.org. We can't wait to see you. We're excited, and come through.
1: Yeah.
0: Yeah. I mean, there's hope. That's all I can say. There's hope.
1: Yeah.
0: Come build relationship. Come build community. Come learn. Come get in that heart space. You know, I think there's just so much you can do. Volunteer. If you haven't been in a while, maybe come back.
1: Yeah.
0: We need you.
1: Yeah.
0: Donate at bbavl.org.
1: We need you too. Donate. Yeah.
0: we need money. Let's
2: everybody
0: be real.
2: Begging for money.
1: That's
2: people
1: right.
2: with money keep holding on. But
1: that's anyway, right. Yeah. Stop holding on. Let go.
2: Tight pocket.
1: Liberate yourself.
2: Yeah. Liberate yourself from all that extra dough you have. That's but right. anyway, I want to say thank you all for being here today. That's Stephanie, Tara, and Bally.
1: Yeah.
3: Thank you so much.
2: Okay, I want to appreciate you all, and I hope that you get a lot of people to show up and sign up, and we got to do this again.
1: Yeah.
2: We got to do this again, so let's stay in touch.
1: Yeah.
2: And do this, and you can give us reports on how it's going.
1: Oh, yeah. I like it.
2: So we'll set that up. But anyway, again, build it.
1: You got it.
2: Building Bridges. ABL.org.
1: That's right.
2: Check it out. BBABL.org. org. And check it out. And again, thank you all for being here. And we're going to close it out with some Bring the Light.
1: Yes.
3: Thank you so much.
2: Thank you all.

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Thank you for listening to Political Alchemy. Love yourself, love yourself, love yourself. And let's get this thing, be safe for your holiday, and let's get this started.

0: now speak to the Oscar-nominated filmmakers Julie Cohen and Betsy West, co-directors of the new documentary Top of the World. We'll also talk to Sekou Sibe, who was supposed to work at the restaurant on 9/11. He's from the Ivory Coast. He asked his friend from Ecuador to work for him. All that and more coming up. Welcome to Democracy Now!, democracynow.org, The War and Peace Report. I'm Amy Goodman. The death toll from a U.S. missile strike on a wedding party in Iran has risen to 5. Among the dead is a 6-year-old boy. A funeral for the victims was held Thursday. Nearly 70 others were wounded in the U.S. bombing that struck a home in the Iranian city of Kohestak on Tuesday, one of the dozens of U.S. attacks on Iran earlier this week. Reuters reports it was likely a direct hit by a U.S. munition and not a ricochet off another target. Other news outlets, including the New York Times and the BBC, came to similar conclusions. On Thursday, Vice President J.D. Vance said the U.S. will investigate the missile strike, but that he doubts the U.S. was behind the attack.
1: I will say that the Iranian state media has not been a very good scribe about what's happened in the conflict thus far, so I'm extremely skeptical of this.
0: Vance's pledge to investigate the bombing of the wedding party comes 6 months after U.S. cruise missiles struck an elementary school in Minab. That attack killed over 150 people, many of them little girls and boys going to school. The Pentagon's yet to publicly release a report on the strikes. Meanwhile, Vance was asked by CNN's Caitlin Collins whether the war would continue into November.
2: Will this war be over by the time of the midterm elections?
1: Well, Caitlin, again, I wouldn't call it a war. Right now, there is no active shooting. I recognize there have been places where this has flared up. Major combat operations, again, major combat operations lasted for about 6 weeks.
0: Israel's far-right national security minister, Itamar Ben-Gvir, has outlined a plan to remove all Palestinians from the Gaza Strip. He called for the next government to form a ministry in charge of immigration to carry out his plan of mass expulsion.
3: 250,000 in the first year. Is it possible? It is possible. 1.1 million within 3 years, and within 7 years, we can reach almost 1.9 million, which will accumulate. It is possible. It is realistic. It is in our hands. It is within our capabilities.
0: This comes as Israel continues to carry out deadly attacks in Gaza, killing at least 3 Palestinians on Thursday, despite the U.S. brokered so-called ceasefire. Meanwhile, Amnesty International has accused Israel of brazenly confiscating land in the occupied West Bank as part of what the group calls Israel's annexation agenda. The Republican-controlled U.S. House of Representatives has passed a bill to strip federal funding from universities that participate in boycotts of Israel. The measure passed 237 to 169, with 33 Democrats supporting the bill. Democratic Congresswoman Rashida Tlaib, who is Palestinian-American, blasted the legislation.
4: This bill is an attack on free speech and academic freedom, all in the name of defending a genocidal apartheid state. While the Trump administration is stripping universities of their funding, deporting international students, and pressuring universities to shut down their Black and African American studies departments, Congress is voting today to force universities to pledge their loyalty to what? To a foreign government. That's right. Support Israel's government's right now war crimes or lose federal student aid.
0: Missouri's Supreme Court ruled unanimously Thursday a new Republican-drawn congressional map may not be used in November's midterm elections. Republicans had hoped their mid-decade redistricting effort would gain them an additional House seat in the next Congress. Meanwhile, the Trump administration filed an emergency appeal at the Supreme Court Thursday, seeking to reverse a federal judge's order blocking U.S. Postal Service restrictions on mail-in ballots from taking effect. U.S. District Judge Indira Tawani issued the temporary restraining order last week, halting President Trump's directive to USPS to deliver ballots only to voters on federally approved lists. On Thursday, Judge Tawani grilled government lawyers over the plan, warning it could lead to, quote, major disenfranchisement, unquote. The Justice Department says states could lose billions of dollars of federal funding for low-income residents unless they report

0: my children.
1: 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Coming up next is In the Box. So get ready, and we'll see you next week. Love yourself, love yourself, love yourself. We call

Oh, yeah. It's Asheville FM at WSFM, LP 103.3 Asheville. Hey, everybody. Welcome to In the Box. It's me. It's Whitney. Welcoming you to his working week. I know it's work. It's the weekend for a lot of you, but for some of us, our labors have only begun. But then again, when your job is the care and maintenance and deployment of 45 RPM records, when are you ever really working? That's what I want to know. Elvis Costello there from My Aim Is True, starting things off on a brief but pithy note. And let's see, I got lots of show to do today. I'm going to get started with this one here from Etta James. Let's rush into it, shall we?

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All right. Kolpix artist Leroy Taylor with one there called Time Brings About a Change. Once again, gotta say, as we say, as I say, every so often, what is better? What is better than rhythm and blues? Nothing better than rhythm and blues. Rhythm and blues cover of Groovin', Young Rascals track. Young Rascals, of course, seriously influenced by rhythm and blues, and that was Roosevelt Johnson's version of Groovin' on the Black Jack label. New York producer, recording artist, raconteur, manager, absolute legend, Teddy Van. Eventually, we'll have to do a Teddy Van show someday. I can't even get into the whole Teddy Van thing. Early cut from him with a band called The Echoes doing one called I'll Forget Her Tomorrow. Vernon Green and the Medallions, beloved doo-wop group here in the box with a beautiful one on the Duto label called She's the One, the Mothers of Invention with How Could I Be Such a Fool. And one of the great things about 45s is how they often you can remove certain layers of context from a song and just imagine finding that in a bin. Band called The Mothers of Invention, How Could I Be Such a Fool, putting it on. What an amazing doo-wop arrangement going on that song. Genuinely epic. What a nice 45 that is. A little bit different than the Freak Out version. Frank Zappa, of course. Frank Zappa. Zappa is the context that we're removing from the 45. Etta James, Fools Rush In. And we're going to roll back into our set here. Welcome to Asheville. If you're visiting for reasons significant or just relaxing here this weekend, glad you're joining us. And I'm going to play a Dolly Parton song. We're still kind of taking in the scope of Dolly Parton. Here's one called Living on Memories of You.

Cool and the Gang here in the box on Asheville FM. Spirit of the Boogie. Ah, jeez. For the radio days when Spirit of the Boogie, Jungle Boogie, Luther the Anthropoid by Jimmy Castor Bunch, Funky Worm ruled the rhythm and blues airwaves with their funk insanity. It's a vision of beauty. And also, hey, let's take a minute here. This is kind of a rambling and loose show today. Every once in a while, I get letters, you know, like actual physical letters from people writing into In the Box saying, "Whitney, please explain the difference between vinyl and styrene." And so, you know, one of the primary differences between vinyl and styrene, those are two mediums. For those of you new to In the Box, those of you visiting from out of town, don't religiously listen to In the Box. So styrene was this plastic compound that was used to press records at certain record plants for certain labels from the 50s up through the 80s. And some record plants used it, some used vinyl. And for styrene was a softer material. And it's not as durable as vinyl. And so they're more prone to distortion, particularly in the opening segments, particularly on records that have been back cued, spun backwards so that DJs could cue up the track accurately. So if you were listening to that Spirit of the Boogie super closely, and you notice that there was a static underlying it for the first like 4 seconds or so, and then it cleaned up and sounded like a 45 should, then that is what's called cue burn. And that meant that a DJ would use that record and cue it up, spin it back, start it, and eventually that static started happening because of the backward spin of the groove. That does not happen with vinyl. The more you know. Gladys Knight and the Pips on the Soul label with one called Keep an Eye, the 3 Degrees doing a wild cover of Joe South's Rose Garden from their debut album 3 Degrees. Now that explosion at the end of that was not a technical error. That's the way that record was deliberately made. I don't know if like I don't know, because the song right after it is a version of Stardust, and so it's not like there's supposed to be some kind of nuclear explosion happening there. That's just records, they're endlessly interesting. Dolly Parton from her great album Jolene with one called Living on Memories of You, deep inside 2 of that record. And let's get back in the box, shall we? Get back to the records portion of In the Box rather than the babbling portion of In the Box. Let's listen to this one from Bob Destiny from the first Habibi Funk collection. This is wild. It's from Algeria, and it's called Wang Dang. And it surely is a Wang Dang.

0: Hey, you've got your troubles, I've got mine, okay? Sometimes my needle slides off the record, okay? It happens, okay? Stop judging me. All right. Sometimes you just gotta play a holy object. And that was the Bulawayo Sweet Rhythms Band, 45 on the London label. Skulkayan, one of the great records of all time. If any of you out there have read that Amanda Petrusich book, Do Not Sell at Any Price, where she chronicles 78 fiends. At one point in that book, there's a whole chapter on people who love Skulkayan and its history. And now, that was a 45. And so I don't know anything about being weird or obsessive about records like chronicled in that book, because I don't have a 78 of Skulkayan. But it's great. Let's see. What else in there? Macarena. La Macarena by Pres Prado on the RCA label. Now, that record that we were talking about, Styrene versus Vinyl. Now, that was a vinyl pressing with just honest surface noise on it. So don't get it twisted. There's plenty of surface noise on vinyl records. You can trust me on that. Joe Acosta from the great album on the Ghetto Records label. Bendita Illusion is the name of that song. Power of Love is the name of that record. Great, great record. Bob Destiny with the absolutely bonkers Wang Dang. My heavens. That is a track that is truly out of control. And speaking of behavior that is super truly out of control, like a Algerian soul singer screaming Wang Dang and a bunch of other lyrics that I'm sure I wouldn't understand even if they were in a language that I actually spoke. I don't know if any of you like follow Missouri political news, and I don't know why you would, but there was an article in the AP today about a senator from Joplin. This is at the House, actually a representative from Joplin, House of Representatives from Missouri. And I'm obviously paraphrasing this story. So, you know, disclaimer, this is, you know, fictionalized, let's say. But it was discovered that he planted he hired somebody to plant a small amount of cocaine and some Adderall on his opponent. Now, this, from what I could tell, was like two Republicans fighting out for a Missouri House of Representatives seats for the Joplin area. And in order to discredit her, he planted cocaine and Adderall on her so that she would get arrested. Just like, it just is like, what is this? Is this a Coen Brothers movie? Is this like, does no one remember Watergate or any number of political scandals? Like, this is always going to go wrong. I guess that the conspiracy theorists out there will say, well, you don't know the number of times that it's gone right, Whitney, you naive fool. But what I'm gonna say is that if this politician would have learned the lesson of break-in records. That's right. This is all leading up to the break-in breakout segment of the program. We have a new name for it. It's called the break-in breakout segment. I know. Let's all applaud this wonderful name. But you would like, Watergate was certainly the topic of any number of break-in records. You could listen to them. You could know how absurd, ridiculous, and prone to go wrong your plan was going to be. You're going to get found out if you're going to try to be a low-level state politician and you're going to try to win the party nomination by discrediting your opponent with by planting drugs on them. Anyway, we're going to listen to Dickie Goodman, one called Water Great. This is our break-in breakout for the day. Thanks to Letitia Walker for coming up with that name, and happy birthday. Here it comes. Dickie Goodman, Water Great. Break-in breakout.
1: And now for the news, we take you to the White House. Mr. President, have you any statement regarding Watergate?
2: Mama Kuma, Mama Sa, Mama Kuma Kusa.
1: How would you describe the Watergate incident? Mr. President, what were you doing at the time the incident took place?
3: Dragon wise, Cody Ode, Dragon wise.
1: And how do you feel about it now?
4: Here I am, stuck in the middle.
1: Mr. President, what will your position be from now on?
5: No more, Mr. Nice Guy.
1: This is 1973. What will you be saying at election time in 1976?
6: It's been 3 long years. Do you still want me?
7: Still want me?
1: Just arriving is the First Lady. How would you describe the president?
8: She's a free and gentle flower growing wild.
1: With me now is John Snitchell. And Mr. Snitchell, who do you believe was responsible for Watergate? In a phone call, Mrs. Snitchell had this to say.
9: He's the funkiest worm in the world.
1: Here with me is John Bean. Sir, how do you think the president will wind up at the end of all this?
10: Reeling in the years, stowing away the time.
1: Mr. President, what do you feel you have going in your favor?
11: I knew Jesus before he was a superstar.
1: Have you any final message for the American people?
12: You are the sunshine of my life.
1: This record is not over. The vice president has just arrived. Sir, can you tell us who will be the next president of the United States?
13: Me!

Ah, listen to that cue burn. Beautiful. Chuck Berry, in case you didn't know. That is, what do I have to say? Oh, that's a quality label, Canadian pressing. If you were like, hey, this sounds incredibly subtly different than my copy. Sequel to Johnny B. Goode, obviously. Genius track from a super genius. All right, Labor Day weekend. Starting off working week, as we started off that first hour talking about for some of us. And this is Summer Madness from Kool & the Gang. We're going to talk about the concert and entertainment calendar over the top of. 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All right. Here's some entertainment and event options for you from this weekend. Jesse Fox and Drew White will be appearing on the patio stage at the Gray Eagle. Granola Funk Express, Josh Blake's Jukebox Tribute to Jamiroquai, and Super Jam will be at the Asheville Music Hall. Hustle Souls at One World Brewing West. Libretta Suede and Motel 6, along with Dice Bins and the Glue Sniffin' Squish Heads, will be appearing at Fleetwood's. Sasquatch! That's right, Sasquatch. Byrocratic and G Mills, along with Adam Deitch producer set, will be at the Orange Peel. There's a DJ lineup at Banks Avenue. Mr. Soul Motion will be at the Crow and Quill, doing music to listen to records by. Club Slay, Slater and Hyperpop Night at Eulogy. Blue Ridge Betty at New Belgium Brewery. Jerry Gaff at the Wheelhouse. And now tomorrow, September 5th, DJ Giddy Up at doing a Saturday night hoedown at the Gray Eagle Music Hall. Nate Carter at One World Brewing Downtown. Starseer Just Fine and Riles Monroe at Fleetwood's. Doomscroll, Hans Gruber and Thy Hands at Static Age. Acid Bath with Neurosis, Melvins, and Kalisa at Hellbender. Nordmo at the Rodeo at Jack of the Woods. And let's see, I'm locked up. Locked up! Can't scroll! Oh, there we go. Yoga Taco Moso at Gray Eagle. Sunday. Bluegrass Brunch Boys at Jack of the Woods. Eat a Peach with Trouble No More at the Orange Peel. Oh, and hey, this isn't on the concert and entertainment calendar, but Travis Medford is doing this is vinyl and record appropriate, so I feel like it is okay for me to say that Travis Medford, local artist and designer, is doing an art opening tonight at Harvest Records of collaged record covers that he scored from thrift stores. And I went and took a look at this show earlier in the week, and it's really cool. I'm definitely going to be there to check out the opening, and it's very interesting to see how these records, many of which you record fiends may have flipped through a million times in thrift stores and places like that, have these crazy recontextualizations from being cut up. Well worth my time. Anyway.
All right. So we just heard Chuck Berry. And while I would love to play you a Bo Diddley song, I didn't bring any Bo Diddley, but I did bring this song called Bo Diddley. Here's Buddy Holly.

All right, there's... that better? Yeah, there. All right, there's those Playboys. Little instrumental trilogy for you there. Playboys on the Titan label with one called Scramble. IRS, or Cramps, IRS label mate and 80s landlocked surf band RPM with a song called White Tornado. I'm sorry, I read that wrong. That was REM with White Tornado. It's a flip side to their version of the Clicks' Superman rockin' track. 5 6 7 8s on the Giant Claw label, one called Ah So. The Cramps from their hit best-selling record, Gravest Gravy, that was the only extant studio version of Weekend on Mars, they say. On the Vengeance Ray record label. So big, it is the only record on the front page of Discogs in terms of the week's bestsellers. That is not a Dolly Parton record. True facts. Larry and the Loafers with the Panama City Blues Heart version, and Sam the Sham with his very first record, a cover of Chuck Willis, Willis's Betty and Dupree. Both of those records I got at the Asheville FM Record Fair, courtesy of friend of the show and occasional filler in here, John Hall. Thanks to him for both his always excellent fill-ins with Rebellious Roy, and also for the hookup on those two fabulous records. Buddy Holly with, man, what a great version of Bo Diddley that is. Extending out the break section of it. Fun, funny delivery. Like, really right on. Wow. That went on. That one was a long ass in the box set, I gotta say. Let's keep it going. More records. Why not?

Turtles. You showed me 45 on the White Whale label. Hit. Really great minor key ballad there. Jamie Lyons with the fantastic soul strutting. I need to do some research, see if I can figure out who plays on that track. California Cut. Sounds like there might be some Wrecking Crew involved in that. I'm going to look into that. We'll report back. Everybody take note. The Mysterious Jimmy Mack Foundation. One called The Victim on the Highback record label. Wild Weeds, It Was Fun While It Lasted. And The Hollies. And another big hit with another fabulous arrangement, Carrie Ann. The All Blues 45 playing in the background right now. It being a 45, it's about to wind out. All right, so it's time for the Bug Club Plug Love segment of In the Box. I'm going to play one today from our Scottish friends, the Bug Club. From their first full-length LP, Green Dream, in F sharp. This is going out to birthday girl Letitia and to Virgos everywhere. Happy birthday.

All right, there's Inez Andrews on the Songbird label. A Gene Barge production. Callback to a show from last year. Doing one called Headline News. Wrapping up In the Box 4. September 4th. Pinky Tex. Tootie from Dead Moon. Before that, from her EP, Singing Angel from Devil Rock, with one called Won't Come Back. Twisted Teens from their self-titled first record, with one called Rando. Rolling Stones from their latest album, Foreign Tongues, with one called Side Effects. And The Bug Club with the 6 o'clock news from Green Dream in F sharp. This has been In the Box on Asheville FM, WSFM LP 103.3 Asheville. And stick around for Mental Notes with Steven. He's getting queued up and ready to go. Just going to let good old That's All play itself out. And then you'll be in other hands, safe and secure, in the hands of an experienced radio volunteer.

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0: 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That's where you can find them. Thanks for tuning in. No particular place to go. No particular place to go today. We're going to touch on the state fair and the golf championship coming to town and see what else we can get into today. Free forum, box of 45s, some LPs with me, some hippie stuff. We'll see where it goes today. Oh, and I guess one other thing to tell you. If you're a baseball fan, there's only today, Saturday, and Sunday left for the Asheville tourists. So, fireworks tonight, fireworks on Sunday, and a late start for the Sunday, which normally starts in the early afternoon. It's an afternoon start this Sunday. So, something to do while the weather's still nice. Thanks for tuning in. Catch you in a bit.

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The Nightmares in the background with Nightmare. Ray Anthony in there, the Hokey Pokey. The Rivingtons, Papa Oo Mau Mau on Liberty. Billy Harlan, 1956, Schoolhouse Rock on Brunswick, 45. Billy Riley, a Sun 45, Trouble Bound. Johnny Cash in there, What Do I Care, Columbia 45. Chris Gantry, A Charming Ne'er-Do-Well on RCA. We heard from Jimmy Wofford and Trouble in the World. And Ashley 45, Jorgen Inman in there as always. And not almost as always, but we'll see. We'll see if we'll bring that back. Usually the old theme song when I was on in the afternoons. Started off with The American Breed and Room at the Top, a ACTA 45. And that is everything that we heard in that set packed with all 45 RPM records. So it's kind of fun there. When you visit Asheville FM homepage, you can access live audio streams, local concert calendars, and exclusive recordings from the Asheville Live Music Sessions. 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And speaking of which, the fund drive dates have been announced. It's going to be on September 25th through October 2nd, Friday to Friday. It means you get double doses of Whitney, me, Greg, all the Friday DJs will be giving you double doses of their shows during the fun drive. And, you know, stay tuned for details on that. Hope you're doing well. Also, I want to tell you about just that one should get you thinking about what your Halloween costume might look like this year. Not too long till Halloween now that it's September. 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So, there you go. The autumn leaves Mickey Guitar Baker in the background. The leaves around my house seem to fall a lot earlier than they should. All right. I was going through some unfiled records, and I wrote down some notes today. Today on this day, the film Easy Rider was released in the UK. On this day in 1969, it got me thinking about the hippies and the hippie music and all that stuff. And that's where I'm going to go. I'm going to play some music from the 60s, starting off with the Incredible String Band from 1967. And we'll see which direction it goes. Freeform until 3 o'clock when Greg comes in. Freeform when Greg's here. Asheville FM is your freeform station. 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

sell food tins for my 91st birthday. And your grandmother bought them way down in the New Antarctica.

Love 1967 forever changes. And You Set the Scene is the name of that track. Quicksilver Messenger Service ahead of that from 1972. Doing Time in the USA from the album Coming Through on Capitol Records. Today's Gary Duncan's birthday. You may not know that name. He was a regular member of the Quicksilver Messenger Service, along with John Zip. What was his name? Dang. Well, Dino Valenti as well. Sipatina? No, it's not Sipatina. I can't remember. Boy, bad memory. Incredible string band from 1967 from the 5,000 Spirits or The Layers of the Onion and way back to the 1960s, which seemed to be a little stab at Bob Dylan. That's what we heard in that set. I noticed something on Polestar today, and I want to tell you about it. Mickey Dolenz is 82 years old. He might even be 83 now. He is touring America. He's going to be 55 miles away from us. And I have several friends in Boston, Florida, who've seen him on this tour and said that his band is crack band. And so anyway, I just wanted to say that he's going to be at the Nisswanger Performing Arts Center in Greenville on September 24th. It's only 55 miles away from here. I think I should go. Like, I grew up with him. You remember these guys, right?

I was walking down the street the other day when a sight came before my eyes. It was a little hippie boy, I must have been twice his size. His appearance typified his strange breed. Gaudy clothes, long stringy hair hanging down. I'd seen perhaps 1,000 in my hurried trips to town. As he walked beside me on down the block,

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Finally, he turned around to me and he said, "Friend, you know we're a million miles apart. But you know something? We can enjoy the sunshine and the weather. So why don't we put our differences aside and just talk to each other? You see this box beneath my arm? To you it's plain, it has no charm. But to someone dearest to my heart, this box has played a tragic part.

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This boy was in Chicago. He didn't know why he was there. He was with his family and friends, and he didn't really care. You might have been one of those who saw the struggle there on your television screen. The tragic thing is, so much else happened that

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I've never seen a sight that didn't look better looking back. I was born under a wandering star. Mud can make you prisoner and the plains can bake you dry. Snow can burn your eyes, but only people make you cry. Home is made for coming from, for dreams of going to, which with any luck will never come.

That was a local band from Asheville called J.L. and the Country Squires, from a record called Introducing J.L. and the Country Squires on Blaco Records, recorded at 418 Haywood Road, Asheville, North Carolina. One of those private press things that you find every once in a while if you dig in the bins. Lee Marvin ahead of that. Wandering Star from the Paint Your Wagon soundtrack on Paramount Records. The Flying Burrito Brothers and Hippie Boy. Sort of all ending up the hippie set. The Fraternity of Man from the Easy Rider soundtrack. The film was released this day in 1969, at least in the UK. We heard the Beach Boys doing County Fair, because the County Fair opens up this coming a week from today over at the Ag Center over by the airport. The Monkees in there, Pleasant Valley Sunday for Mickey Dolenz, who's playing the end of this month over in Tennessee, about 55 miles away from here. We heard Love. Yeah, I already told you all that, so you're all good and all caught up on that. You can always check the playlists online, and if you miss the shows that you find interesting, they are on the app on the phone. The archives are, and then there's two archives on the website schedule page for each show. 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Thanks for jamming with us. We know you do. We see your bumper stickers all over the place, and we're really happy that you like us. We like doing what we do over here. 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DJ Bruce Swan spinning tunes for your enjoyment. But as the title show suggests, not his mother's enjoyment. Tune in for roots, folk, and Americana music interviews with musicians in the industry, individuals from around the world. His show airs Thursdays from 3 to 6. So we're going to move towards a little bit more modern sounds. We'll see how it goes, how it develops, at least for a little bit. But I did want to tell you that something rather new and novel is coming to Asheville. The inaugural Biltmore Championship PGA Tour event is coming to the Cliffs at Walnut Cove, September 17th through the 20th. It's the first time the PGA has been in Asheville in 80 years. So let's hear Loudon Wainwright and his take on golf.

couple of good shows back to back at the Orange Peel in October. The Residents are coming to Asheville on October 19th. That is the Residents right there. And a couple days before that, from Quebec, Voivod is coming. Let's hear some Voivod for you. From 1989, their cover of Pink Floyd's Astronomy Domine here on Mental Notes.

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My name is Charles Lacordaire. 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

The latest from Shearwater here on Mental Notes. Just 2:32 in the afternoon. Greg's up at 3, and he'll be bringing you the good, the bad, and the ugly. As always, Friday afternoon's a staple here on Asheville FM. Stay tuned for the good, the bad, and the ugly with Greg. Shearwater, one of my favorite bands, brand new album out on Polly Boris Records. The New World, it's called, and we heard a Mink in the Dusk. Voivod from 1989, their cover of Pink Floyd's Astronomy Domine from Nothing Face, released on MCA Records in America. The Residents in there from Stars and Hank Forever on Cryptic Corporation Records. They are coming to the Orange Peel, both of those bands, Voivod and The Residents, coming in October. Gwennifer Raymond also coming to Asheville. Going to be, that was the acoustic guitar piece that you heard from the album last night. I heard the Dog Star Bark from last year on We Are Busybody Records. We heard Bleak Night in Rabbit's Wood. She's opening for Geese at Hellbender on September 30th. And then again, 2 weeks later at the Orange Peel, opening for Tallest Man on Earth. And one of those shows is on a Friday. I think the Tallest Man on Earth. Maybe I'll see if I can get her to come in and do a studio thing with us. We heard Loudon Wainwright in their Golf and Blues to start off that long set there from Final Exam 1978, Loudon Wainwright. And I played that because I don't know any other songs about golf, but the PGA is coming to Walnut Cove for the first time in 80 years. The PGA tournament is coming through Asheville. And so there you go. Moving right along, I'm going to play this one again. Played this last week. Here's TFS from Melbourne, Australia. This record is coming out in October. And here is the advance. Stepping on a Rake live at TVI in New York this past autumn. I saw the show in Troy. Really wonderful band. Here is TFS on Mental Notes.

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Bongwater covering Peter Cook and Dudley Moore from the film Bedazzled. If you've never seen it, it's hilarious. At least to me, it is one of the funniest movies ever made. Cindy Lee in there from Diamond Jubilee from a year ago, and Durham City Limit and TFS Tropical Frack Storm stepping on a rake from the forthcoming Inflatable Graveyard Volume 2. Coming out on Fire Records. Hope you're doing well. Greg's up in about 12 or 13 minutes or so. Traffic forgiving him all the way to here. Hopefully he makes every green light. So here's an oldie and perhaps not very PC classic hit edited for your enjoyment here.

clean, pristine transparency. Janet wrote bad poetry in a crazy kind of urgency. Tanya Turkish liked to f*** while wearing leather biker boots. Brenda Strain's obsession was for certain vegetables.

Joan Jett, The Nails. It's going to do it for me. Greg's in the house. He's going to take over. 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

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Tonight, at the patio stage at the Gray Eagle, Jesse Fox and Drew White also at patio. Ashley Heath and her Heathens with Matthew Parsons. Ahava is at the One Stop. Granola Funk Express, Josh Blake's Jukebox, tribute to Jamiroquai and Super Jam are at Asheville Music Hall tonight. Hustle Souls at One World Brewing West. Ethan Griot at One World Brewing Downtown. Libretta Suede in the Motel 6. De Spins. Glue Sniffin' Squish Heads, all playing at Fleetwood's. Sax Squatch. Bureaucratic and G Mills. Adam Deitch. Producer set at the Orange Peel tonight. Van Belmer at Jack of the Wood. Sit a Spell Bluegrass Session with Corey Brodsky is at Ginger's Revenge Riverside Tasting Room. 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Hearts Gone South CD release show at Ada's Hideaway. Blue Ridge Betty at New Belgium Brewing. That's all tonight. Tomorrow, September the 5th, the Log Noggins at the Great Eagle Patio. DJ Giddy Up, Saturday Night Hoedown at the Great Eagle Inside. Tanned is at the One Stop. Earth Cry Live. Elf Machine and DJ Topaz. 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Kendall's 50th Birthday Party and Music Fest at One World Brewing West early. 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Starseer Just Fine. 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Nobody's Darling String Band at Jack of the Wood in the afternoon. Nord Mo and the Rodeo at Jack of the Wood in the evening. DJ lineup at Banks Avenue. All Crawdads Go to Heaven at Wheelhouse. The Get Right Band at the Meadow at Highland Brewing. An Old Chevrolet set at Ada's Hideaway. That's all on Saturday. This Sunday, September the 6th, at the Gray Eagle. Patio is Future Aaron, and inside it's Yoga Taco Mosa. The J. Lloyd Boomtown Mashup Reprise and Finale at Asheville Music Hall. Pink Mercury at the One Stop. Sons of Stars at One World Brewing West in the afternoon. Tough Soul at One World Brewing West in the evening. Sounding Arrow and Breezers at Fleetwood's. Eat a Peach with Trouble No More at the Orange Peel. The afternoon show at Jack of the Wood is the Bluegrass Brunch Boys, and the late afternoon and evening show at Jack of the Wood is Traditional Irish Music Session. Jazz Jam Sundays at Ginger's Revenge Riverside Tasting Room, live Scottish music at Archetype Brewing, Butts and Boots Line Dancing at Banks Avenue, Blue Ridge Betty at the Meadow at Highland Brewing, White Trash Bash with Abora and Priscilla Chambers at Eulogy, second annual Jimmy Buffett tribute at Ada's Hideaway. 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

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The good, the bad, and the ugly. My name is Greg Lyon. I'll be here till 5 p.m. Programming support is brought to you by the Double Crown, a West Asheville neighborhood bar. The Double Crown offers karaoke on Sunday and Monday, live country music on Wednesdays, Saturday night dance parties, and a monthly gospel and soul night. 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This is an antidote to Stevens, The Nails, at least a little bit. This is just a different song about lots of women. This one by, well, you'll see.

0: You just heard the introductory credit song from this week's Morricone soundtrack in chronological order. For Pier Paolo Pasolini's The Hawks and the Sparrows, I Tulacci e Uccellini, 1966. First viewed at Cannes, May 4th, 1966. And I have to say, I have just been on a tear of watching these films and listening to these brilliant soundtracks from 1966. So, yeah, I had not seen The Hawks and the Sparrows by Pasolini. And I have to say that I was more than amused. I was super impressed. It features the great Italian comedic actor, Totò. And it's his last film, actually. And the rest of the actors are mostly unknown. Ninetto Davoli plays his son. And this is an allegorical film in black and white. And it's basically the two of them walking in outside of, I don't know where they are. It must be near Rome. It seems it must be near Rome, near Fiumicino Airport, actually. But they are just walking down the street. And it's a film that clearly has moral lessons and economic lessons and other things. It's a Marxist film. At least it's about Marxism in general. They are accompanied by a crow as they walk through the film, and the crow spouts leftist ideology constantly, and they don't know what to make of it. And yeah, it's hard to explain. I don't know exactly how to explain it, except you just have to watch it. Anyway, the best, about 20 minutes in, 25 minutes in, there's a radical departure. And we're transported back to the 12th century. And St. Francis sends off Totò and Nino as, or Ninetto, who is his son. They're transformed into Franciscan friars and told that they have to go convert the hawks and the sparrows. And they mean literally the birds, the hawks and the sparrows. And for the next 30 minutes, you get to see Totò try to understand how to speak to them. He just sits and listens and listens and listens and listens. And eventually he figures it out. And I'll just leave it there. Let's just say that it's whimsical and weird. And then it comes back to modern day life and it goes through another series of things. It's just hard to explain. Anyway, I loved it enormously. And the soundtrack is brilliant. It's just brilliant. Absolutely brilliant. So, as I go through the chronological Morricone soundtracks, as I said, 1966 is kind of peak year, I think. So before, in Morricone, we heard the Japanese band with the nonsensical name, which is fake French, Les Rayes Dénudés. We heard them doing the Night Collectors from Heavier Than a Death in the Family. We heard Gunslingers from France do Into the Garage from No More Invention. Gunslingers is led by that crazy vocalist and guitarist that you heard, whose name is Gregory Rimeau, who's from Grenoble. So before that, we heard the Dutch women punk band, the Nix, N-I-X-E, from a collection called Utrecht Punks from Utrecht. And that was Man Under My Bed was the name of the song. We heard San Francisco-based Tragic Mulatto back in the 80s on Alternative Tentacles doing their cover of Whole Lotta Love, which is just frickin' fabulous, in my opinion. That's from the album Hot Man, and then I can't say the last word. Saw them live back in the 80s, and they were extraordinary. They had a tuba player. They had at least one of the women wearing a diaper and pasties. And I think the guitarist was also doing strange things. with his dress. He might have been wearing a diaper as well. Anyway, the vocalist, is her name is Flotula Lee Roth. And the guitarist is Lance Boyle, as he goes by. So there you go. On Jello Biafra from Dead Kennedys, his record label. And we heard Wet Dog from Scotland doing Evicted off of Enterprise Reversal. The B-52 started the whole show off with 52 Girls, the 7-inch version, which is the B-side to the original 7-inch of Rock Lobster before the one that everybody knows came out on the album version. So yeah, I think both the 52 Girls and the Rock Lobster are super special on that 7-inch. If you haven't heard it, it's hard to find. Not that hard to find. You just have to be looking for it. Anyway, you're listening to Good, the Bad, and the Ugly. And I am happy to be here. And I'm going to play music now from Shockabilly. This is from their album. I think they only put out 2 records. This is Vietnam. And we're going to hear the track that is called... Oh, yes. Iran into Tulsa. Okay. Are you ready? I am. Let's do it.
1: I ran into Tulsa.

All right, that's the most memorable sort of instrumental track, I think, from the Hawks and the Sparrows soundtrack, Ennio Morricone. Scuola di Ballo al Sole, Dance School in the Sun. Name of that particular little ditty. Before that, we heard Brother Theotis Taylor with Somebody's Gone, self-titled Mississippi Records album of his singles that came out in 1979, or 1928. Brother Theotis Taylor in Fitzgerald, Georgia. Before that, Jesse May Hemphill with Streamline Train from Feeling Good, which is one of my all-time favorite blues records. I think it came out, I don't know, 87, something like that. 87, I think, maybe. You know, it just occurred to me while I was listening to it that I'm not much of a musician, but I got to tell you, I would not be able to figure out a time signature on that song. It's crazy. If you think it sounded kind of, standard blues, okay. Go back and listen to it and see what you come up with. I'd like to know. Yeah, I don't think there is no set time signature on that particular track. Anyway, that's my guess anyway. We heard Melvin Little Son Jackson doing Evil Blues from a collection called Texas Blues around 1950, I think. We heard Don Hallen from the Gibson Brothers, Highway 61. Named the track from Columbus Soul 85. That was recorded live in Columbus at Stashes, I think. And, yeah, sometime in December of 1985. Came out on In the Red Records in 1996. Columbus Soul 85 by the Gibson Brothers. And then we heard, before that, White Car Coming from Delaney Davidson and Bruce Russell. A beautifully packaged album that I paid exorbitantly to have shipped from New Zealand. And called One Hand Loose on Ilum Press Records. And if you don't know Bruce Russell, he was in the Dead Sea. And yeah, I don't know who Delaney Davidson is. I think that's Delaney Davidson's doing. Very rockabilly record through the warped prism of craziness that is, of course, sort of a, New Zealand noise effect. The Cramps, that thing called Gravest Gravy, which is the demo versions of their early recordings with Alex Chilton, is out on Vengeance Records. We heard them doing Domino, the 1977 edition. And we heard Shockabilly start the set with Iran Into Tulsa from the album Vietnam. Yes. So, .3 Asheville FM is a community nonprofit radio station operated by volunteers and dedicated to serving the Asheville area. 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This is The Good, The Bad, and The Ugly. My name's Greg Lyon. I'll be here till 5. I think Devin is, I think she's in Greece. Yeah. That's nice. I was thinking, must be nice. Of course, it's probably cooler there than it is here today. We got a scorcher the last couple of days in the 90s here in Asheville. Drag. Big drag. Not much fun to be outside if you have to do anything serious. Let's see. What do I have next? I've got some great... I got a box set. One of those Blue Note session box sets on Mosaic. And if you're a jazz fan, you know what I'm talking about.
The complete Edmund Hall, James P. Johnson, Sidney DeParis, Vic Dickinson Blue Note sessions. And I didn't know what to expect, except I like James P. Johnson. I'd heard of Edmund Hall. And frankly, I love Blue Note from this period. This is from 1941. It's the first thing on the whole box. Features Edmund Hall on the clarinet, Mead Lux Lewis on the Celeste, which is really special, Charlie Christian on guitar, and Israel Crosby on bass. February 5th, 1941. This is Jammin' in 4. And they're telling us what the time signature is, so there you go. Let's do it.

We just heard Claude Flagel with Chacon on the Hurdy-Gurdy. In French, it's La Vie. Much more normal sounding word. From Le Chant du Monde Records, 1973, I think. Yep. And that track was composed by Michel Corrette, 18th century composer. We heard Willem Bruecker from the Netherlands doing De Gauche, La Révolution, The Left. From Getrommel in der Nacht, Tambour dans Louis, Musique pour la pièce de Bertolt Brecht. Drums in the Night, I think. That's what that means. And music from Bertolt Brecht on Bewe Hast Records. Charlie Parker, Poppity Pop. A complete Savoy Masters. Edmund Hall and crew did Jammin' in 4 from Profoundly Blue. Or, as in my case, from the Mosaic box set, the complete Edmund Hall, James B. Johnson, Sidney DeParis, Vic Dickinson, Blue Note Sessions. 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We're going to move into a record I got at the record fair. Different track. I've been listening to this quite a bit. This is from Zaire, featuring Asaka Babale, singer, and Bopol Mansiamina on bass and rhythm guitar. Go by the Orchestre Mode Success. Mystère de Popol. You ready to go to Africa? Here we go.

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Bought this from her. This is from her second album, Segundo. And I bought this reissue vinyl from her when she was here at the Orange Peel a couple of years ago. One of the best shows I've seen ever. Incredible. It has some extra track, sort of an extension of this we'll hear in the background here. 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Right. Before Juana Molina, we heard the Orchestra Mode Success with Mestier de Popol from Innovation Volume 3 from Zaire on Disc Innovation Records. We're going to take us out. Let's see. We're going to keep hearing this because I'm curious as to where it's going to go. I think it's going to groove. This is considered a mystery track. This is not on the original Segundo record.

0: Good afternoon. It is 5 p.m. and you're listening to Asheville FM at WSFM LP 103.3 Asheville. And hi, my name is Josie, and this is Too Dark for Disney, filling in for Devin today. It's a pretty special week, I gotta say. When she sent out the message of like shows that she needed covered, I chose this one for a very, very, very specific reason. And I've been plotting a special little something that she has no idea about. Anyways, did you know? Maybe you didn't know. Maybe you did. Did you know that it was our sweet little lady's birthday just a few days ago? Just a few days ago? Yes. And there is, I would like to take a moment to say just a couple of things. About an incredibly special, wonderful gem of a human. Truly a rare gem. It's not every day that you meet someone whose like values and perspectives just align so well with your own. And I'm just so fascinated with the way in which she pays attention and analyzes the world and moves through it. And she has also just been like such an incredible friend for me throughout the years. We met about like, I'll say it's probably like around 5 years ago. She was like one of the first people that I met in Asheville at Noise Fest, and she was working the Asheville FM booth there, the tabling there. And I signed up to volunteer. And then as I was like, you know, going out and about, days and weeks later, I would just like see her often, very often. And she looked at me, I looked at her, and I'm just like, I see you all the time. Who are you? And then, you know, we just got to chatting, got to know each other. And she's been a wonderful friend for me ever since. And she's been there for me really, especially early on, like before I even knew each other that well. In pretty dark times when not many other people were there, and she just cares so deeply about the world and is such a passionate individual and has truly some strong opinions, which is important, you know? It's important to care about the world and to think about it and to analyze it and to not just be passive. And she is just so endlessly talented and inspiring. And also an incredible dancer, super funny, sharp and poetic, and I think it goes without saying, impeccable taste in music and art and in people. And she surrounds herself with some beautiful humans who also share many of these qualities, and she's just so loved and deeply admired. And I would just like to play just a few things that just a very small little sliver of the group, the large group, the mass of humans that just love Devin so, so, so very much. Happy birthday, baby! We miss you. Here it goes.
1: I'm a 62-inch purveyor of culture, opinions, and passions. An empathetic ally, a pugnacious fighter for the meek and the voiceless. An artist in every Henry Miller sense of the word. Equal parts Agnes Varda and Franz Kafka. She is the recipe for all we should hope to be and all we should be to hope. An animal lover, a freedom fighter, a tireless friend. Devin is all these and more. An iconoclast of femininity, she is of course a Virgo. An ascending maiden in the sisterhood of creativity whose rightful place belongs in the celestial bodies above. Today, we celebrate her. Happy birthday, doggy.
2: Happy birthday, Devin. This is Whitney. I love Devin for her intelligence and her integrity, her personality that's a combination of light and darkness, and her worldview that's both cynical and romantic. She can be frustratingly stubborn and inspiringly loyal, and I deeply identify with her tendency to relate to art more easily than people. It goes without saying that she has great taste in music, but I'm saying it anyway because I know she likes to hear it.
3: One of so many things that I love about Devin are that she is so caring. She is so bizarre, out of this world, intergalactic with her creativity and her mind. She's innovative. She is egg. And she always shows up when you need her the most.
4: Her name is Dev.

0: Happy birthday, my sweet wifey, from your wifey for lifey. Ooh, ooh, ooh.
1: Devin, you are the most beautiful golden egg in all the land. You make life more beautiful and thought-provoking and hilarious, and we love you.
2: Hi, babe. It's Mary Kelly. I just want to say happy birthday to you. I love you and I miss you, and I can't wait to see you in person and give you a big birthday hug. Have fun over there. Bye.
3: Where to begin with Devin Marzola? Every time we hang out, something mysterious, completely unhinged, and mystical happens. And I have very few people in my life that can inspire such beauty and insanity in the universe. So I think that speaks to the rarity of her own character. Beyond that, I'm just obsessed with the way that she analyzes and perceives the world. She's like a tastemaker in a real, real sense of the word, not in a contrived way, but in a deep and penetrating appreciation of art and music, to the point where the things that Devin likes are the best of the best. And she blesses all of us with her perspective. I love you, Devin.
4: Happy birthday, Devin. I hope you enjoy this year. You're the best. Stay you. You're high art.
5: Happy birthday, Devin. You're a beautiful creature. Well done.

Hearing all of those honestly makes me like a little emotional. And it's not even about me. I think it's just like such a beautiful and human thing to love and have the capacity to love. And I'm not even talking about like romantic love. In fact, that it's what I say some of the times, but most of the time that winds up being like kind of the most painful and complicated. But it's a beautiful thing to be a part of and to witness, and I'm just so grateful to have someone like Devin in my life. So grateful. And also shout out to all the other Virgos out there. Shout out to my very, very, very other special Virgo, Lo Wolf. Happy birthday, baby. We love you so much. Okay. Also, oh, hey. So we, you know, I'm going to be here till 7. So there's definitely still time and space for more. If you'd like to send me an email, or you could give me a ring here at the station and I can write something down. Or you can also send me a little soundbite. 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And the number for the station is 828-259-3936. I brought in a bunch of records today that I have either heard on this show or that remind me of Devin or that I think she'd enjoy. Plus a couple other things. 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Keep it locked in.

You are listening to Too Dark for Disney here on Asheville FM. My name is Josie. Bringing the tunes here this afternoon. Celebrating the life of Devon. And all the wonderful things about her. We just heard the Slits with FM off of Cut. Heard of that Babes in Toyland, Map Pilot off of To Mother. The Raincoats, Fairy Tale in the Supermarket. Self-title release there. And we started off, oh wait, no, two more. Amoebas in Chaos, Designer Dreams before that off of On to May Day. And we started off that set with Kleenex You off of First Songs. A lot of the stuff I'm playing is things I think she would like or I've heard her play on the show before. We don't have like the exact same taste in music, but I would say that there's a fair amount of overlap. 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Hope you're all having a fantastic night. Hope you have a great weekend. Happy birthday to also all the Virgos out there. We're kind of the best. I mean, I think we're kind of the best. Like, maybe a little bit biased, but I don't know. I don't know what the world would do without us. Truly. This is Emile Richards with Emerald. Got much more for you until 7:00.

yes. Honestly, I have like a whole bunch of like non-music records and cassettes. Honestly, the cassettes are some of my favorite. And I have a lot of nature sounds. And this is one of my favorite nature sound cassettes. Anyway, what did we just hear? We just heard the flying lizards. Oh no, we didn't. We just heard Paribu with Use of a Dog. Prior to that, we heard the flying lizards, Lovers and Other Strangers off of the Fourth Wall. Phew, with the track Closed. Self-title release there. Oh, you wanna know who else is a Virgo? Would you like to know who else is a Virgo? Hiromi Moritani, aka Phew. A brilliant, brilliant, amazing woman. And apparently, I don't get jealous very often. I really don't. But this maybe just like the tiniest, tiny bit jealous. Do you know that Devin met her? Do you know that Devin met her? Was in the same room having a conversation? What? Insane. But not surprising, honestly. Not surprising, knowing who she is. Before Phew, we had Aunt Sally with I Was Chosen. He had another self-titled release there. We started off that set with Yoko Ono. It felt like smashing my face into a clear glass window off of Approximately Infinite Universe. Food sovereignty is the right of all peoples to healthy and culturally appropriate food produced throughout sustainable methods and their right to define their own food systems. Southside Community Farm is a growing Black food sovereignty in Asheville's Southside neighborhood through Black-led farming, youth education, free food distribution, and community connection. To learn more and donate, go to southsidecommunitygarden.org. And you can also follow along on their social media at Southside Community Farm. Gosh, it's already almost 6 o'clock, and I've barely made a dent. But I mean, I guess this kind of always happens to me. I overprepare. There's a lot I want to play. All right, you're here with me for about another hour-ish, a little over an hour, until 7.

Ah, yes, more bird sounds. I think I might just use this as my bed music for the rest of the show. Yeah, I think so. That sounds like a good plan. It is 6 o'clock and you're listening to Asheville FM on WSFM LP 103.3 Asheville, and this is Too Dark for Disney. I am not Devin, I am Joe C. With an S. You just heard Theory of Hate, The Hop, off of Revolution. Heard of that Colin Newman. I've Waited Ages from A to Z. Amazing record. Love that one. Love that one. Desires, a Lovely Lady of the Roses, off of Lunga Notte. Started off that last set of the first hour. 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

Oh my gosh, you know what I almost forgot to do? You know what I almost forgot to do? But I didn't totally forget because I'm going to do it right now. 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I'm just a busy gal. Anyway, it's just a little after 6, and you are listening to Asheville FM at WSFM LP 103.3, and this is the concert and entertainment calendar for Friday, September 4th. 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More information is at bbavl.org. All right, and today, tonight, September 4th, we have Jesse Fox and Drew White at the Great Eagle Patio, and also Ashley Heath and her Heathens, and Matthew Parsons, also at the Great Eagle, Aheva at the One Stop, Granola Funk Express, Josh Blake's Jukebox Tribute to Jamiroquai, and Super Jam at Asheville Music Hall, Hustle Souls at One World Brewing West, Ethan Grillo at One World Brewing Downtown, Libretta Suede and Motel 6, Die Spins, Glue Sniffin' Squish Heads at Fleetwoods, Sack Squatch, Bureaucratic and G Mills, and Adam Deacher producer set at the Orange Mill, Ben Balmer at Jack of the Woods, Cityspell Bluegrass Sessions with Corey Brodsky at Ginger's Revenge, DJs at Banks Ave, Pure Energy Multi-Genre Dance Party at Sly Grog, Jerry Gaff at the Wheelhouse, Dr. Bacon at Meadow at Highlands Brewery, Club Slater and Hyper Pop Night at Eulogy, Hearts Gone South CD Release Show at Yeda's Hideaway, Blue Ridge Betty at New Belgium Brewing, and tomorrow, Saturday, September 5th, the Log Noggins at the Great Eagle, DJ Giddy Up, Saturday Night Hoedown at the Great Eagle, Tanned at the One Stop, Earth Cry Live, Elf Machine, DJ Topaz, Boomtown at Asheville Music Hall, Kindle's 50th Birthday Party Music Fest at One World Brewing West, Saturday Sessions DJ Dance Party at One World Brewing West, later on in the day, I suppose, Nate Carter at One World Brewing Downtown, Star Seer, Just Fine, Riles Monroe at Fleetwoods, Doom Scroll, Hans Gruber and the Diehards at Static Age, Acid Bath with Neurosis and the Melvins, and K. Lisa at Hellbender, Acid Bath After Party with Mesa and Willan Storms at Eulogy, Jeff Sipe and Friends, Boomtown Super Jam at the Orange Peel, Nobody's Darling String Band at Jack of the Wood, Nordmo at Jack of the Wood later on in the evening. We have some DJs at Banks Ave. All Crawdaddies Go to Heaven at the Wheelhouse. Where is the Wheelhouse? I've never heard of this before. The Get Right Band at Meadow at Highland Brewery. Old Chevrolet set, you just hide away. And finally, on Sunday, September 6th, Yoga Taco Mosa at the Grey Eagle, Future Aaron at the Grey Eagle later on in the day, the J. Lloyd Boomtown Mashup Reprise, and finale at Asheville Music Hall, Pink Mercury at the One Stop, Son of Stars at One World Brewing West, Tough Soul at One World Brewing West in the evening, Sounding Arrow, Breezers at Fleetwoods, Eat a Peach with Trouble No More at the Orange Peel, the Bluegrass Brunch Boys at Jack of the Wood, Traditional Irish Music Sessions at Jack of the Wood later in the evening, Jazz Jam Sundays at Ginger's Revenge, Live Scottish Music at Archetype Brewing, Butts in Boots Line Dancing at Banks Ave, Blue Ridge Betty at the Meadow at Highland Brewery, White Trash Bash with Abhorra and Priscilla Chambers at Eulogy, second annual Jimmy Buffett tribute at Eda's Hideaway,
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You are listening to Too Dark for Disney on Asheville FM. And I have quite a little chunk to back announce because I just recalled that when I did a concert calendar, I didn't tell you what you heard before that. But anyways, we just heard Aphrodite's Child with End of the World. Title track there. Nico, Janitor of Lunacy off of Desert Shore. I love that record so much. Ed Schroeder's Music Beat. Jim Asylum off of Jazz Mind. The Fall, Spoilt Victorian Child off of This Nation's Saving Grace. Ooh, it's windy out there, huh? Human Hands, I Got Mad off of Bouncing to Disc. And The Stranglers, Goodbye to Lewis off of Radis Norvicus. Start off that set. Did you know that you can donate your car to Asheville FM? 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Airplanes. Honestly, these days flying is like, it's just always so chaotic. It's always so chaotic. I've never been more terrified to get on an airplane than I have been in the past handful of years. Anyway, here with me for another 25-ish. So much I want to play. But I'll see what I can squeeze in this last little bit. Enjoy.

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All right. It's about time for me to leave. It's about time for me to go. We just heard Brian Eno, the great pretender, off of Taking Tiger Mountain by Strategy. Illich, Elle voulait que je sois drôle, off of 10 Suicides. Sada Bonaire, Your Touch, self-titled release there. And we started off that last and final set with Karush Yagmaye with Mosafer, Sarha Baran, off of Back from the Brink, Pre-Revolution Psychedelic Rock from Iran, 1973 to 79. There's just a few more things, because some people did write me. I almost forgot. This is from Lindsay. Devin is a true gem, a shooting star, and the queen of my heart. And Eddie would like to tell you. What Eddie has to say is, what I like most about Devin is that she despises the same things I do. And she's got style. That's true. The stylish part, for the most part. But hey, it's been real. My name's Josie. I do indeed host a show on Mondays from 4 to 6 called Spectrasonic Sound System. Definitely in the similar vein, I guess. But I will say that the last hour of my show is almost exclusively dedicated to experimental avant-garde music. So I don't know. If you're into that, check it out, maybe. Happy birthday, Devin. We love you so very much. Can't wait to see you. For you to come back after literally traveling all around the world. And I hope you all have a beautiful evening. Catch at least some of you on Monday. Adios. Up next is That's the Last Entry in just a few moments. Have a good night.

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Hello there, Asheville and beyond. Welcome to That's So Last Century. I'm your 20th century host, Robert, and that's my theme song behind me, 20th Century Man by The Kinks. Wow, it's Friday evening, and for many of us, we're looking at a long three-day holiday weekend. Yeah! Today's show is all about September, it being the first Friday of the month, and there will be songs about September. I'm also going to celebrate that this is Friday with songs about Friday. Somehow, I'll make that all fit. Genre-wise, I've got the usual new wave, garage rock, and indie rock. Maybe a country tune, rocksteady reggae, a touch of jazz, some pop, a couple of punk songs, maybe even a blues number. Time-wise, nothing too extreme, the 60s through the 90s. So I'll kick it off as I often do with a single word for the title. In this case, here is a very short one called September on 103.3 Asheville FM.

My first set of September songs was a short one, beginning with Cuban-American Walter Salas Humero, the founder and songwriter of a band called The Silos. But I played one from his first solo album, 1988's La Gartilla, a track simply titled September. Next was September Lady by English band Felt from the 1986 album Forever Breathes the Lonely Word, their sixth. And we finished with the unmistakable voice of Barry White with September When I First Met You, taken from his eighth album The Man, also released in 1978. Playing rather quietly in the background is Blue September, the 1990 title track to LA jazz, mostly instrumental band Windows, fifth album. And that's Al Stewart doing guest vocals. Yeah, you know, the guy that did Year of the Cat. Hey, happy September to you all. The weather this week was reminding us that summer ain't quite over yet, but fall is surely coming. 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Up next in my celebration of September is a Japanese band called Megamaso. And although it's not last century, I thought this track called September Love was cool enough to play this evening. 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

That was Atlanta area singer-songwriter Sean Mullins and September in Seattle from his fourth album Soul's Core, released in 1998. Ahead of that was a very short piece titled September 15th by English singer and actor David Essex from his debut album in 1973, Rock On, which is also the title of his huge hit that year. And we started with Japanese band Mega Maso and September Love from their album Loveless, More Loveless. Behind me is another one called September 15th, much longer at 7 plus minutes, by acclaimed jazz guitarist Pat Metheny, along with jazz pianist Lyle Mays from their only collaborative album from those two, As Falls Wichita, So Falls Wichita Falls, in 1981. 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How are you doing this Friday evening? Are you going to the Boomtown Music Festival? It's tonight in downtown Asheville and all day Saturday and Sunday with both free outdoor and ticketed indoor concerts. I'm going right after my show. See you there. So back to the September songs with It's September on That's So Last Century.

Hi there, I'm Robert, and you are tuned into That's So Last Century on 103.3 Asheville FM. I'm celebrating September on this first Friday of the month, and playing in the background is Late September Dogs by Melissa Etheridge. You heard her speak the title the first and only time in a song that is really about rain. We could probably use some rain, and there's a 50% chance for tomorrow, I think. Anyway, the tune is from her debut album in 1988 titled Melissa Etheridge. Before that, oh my God, I love her voice, Nina Simone, with One September Day from her eighth album, I Put a Spell on You, released in 1965. Ahead of that was September Song, an American standard pop song from 1938, here done by James Brown, who was called the hardest working man in show business. And I can attest to that, having seen him live. September Song is from the Soul on Top album, his 28th out in 1970. And we started with Mr. Johnny Taylor, nicknamed the Philosopher of Soul, and who grew up in West Memphis, Arkansas. The tune was It's September from the 1974 album Super Taylor. The Asheville FM news team is currently seeking more community journalists to join our team. Our weekly news hours feature local and national headlines, coverage of the Asheville City Council, a weekly health report, and interviews covering the issues relevant to the people in Asheville and Western North Carolina. We highlight the community voices of Asheville and share stories from across the state. 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So, statistically, September is not one of the rainiest months. In fact, July and August are the rainiest. But here are three wet and rainy September songs for you. Hopefully it won't jinx the weekend.

Well, I just looked out the window and it's not raining here in West Asheville anyway. That was Carole King, believe it or not, and a very early single called It Might As Well Rain Until September that she wrote and which went up to number 22 on the pop charts in 1962. Before that was a pop standard written in 1937 for a movie of the same name, September in the Rain, here done by Brenda Lee from her 1966 album Bye Bye Blues. Fun fact, Brenda Lee recorded Rockin' Around the Christmas Tree when she was just 13 years old. That song holds the record for the longest amount of time to reach number one on the Hot 100 chart, 65 years, and the oldest person to hit number one on that same chart, as she was 79 years old in 2023 when it hit number one. Congratulations to her. Oh, almost forgot, the set began with Holland band Pussycat and the title track to their 1978 album Wet Day in September. In the background is a cover of the theme from Come September, a 1961 movie starring Rock Hudson, Gina Lola Brigida, Sandra Dee, and Bobby Darin. The version we're hearing is by Cento and Johnny from their Best Of album. Join DJ Kaushik Wednesday nights at 7 p.m. for a curious cafe of sonic delights, from whatever awesome music grabs him that day, to the finest discussion of science news and topics, to interviews with his friends, colleagues, scientists, and conservationists. Stay informed, stay curious, with Dr. K's Curiosity Cafe, airing on Wednesday nights at 7 p.m. only on Asheville FM. Well, I've got one final set of September songs to celebrate the ninth month of the year, leading off with September Girls. That's girls with a U on That's So Last Century.

Well, I'm sure that last one was no surprise, right? That, of course, is Chicago band Earth, Wind & Fire with their number 8 hit on the charts in 1978, September, which first appeared on their Best of Earth, Wind & Fire Volume 1 album. It's quite possibly their most popular tune. Prior to that was See You in September, covered here by Shelley Fabares from her second album Things We Did Last Summer, released back in 1962. The big hit version of See You in September was by The Tempos 3 years earlier. And my final set of September songs began with September Girls, Girls with a U, probably the most well-known song by Big Star, found on their second album Radio City, released in 74. And to finally close out the September celebration is September Song, covered here by highly influential gypsy jazz guitarist Django Reinhardt and his Quintet of the Hot Club of France, which I took from a 1951 compilation called Django Reinhardt Volume 1. I hope you enjoyed all the September songs, and I wish you a great month, and happy birthday to anyone born this month. For the second hour of That's So Last Century, I decided to celebrate Friday. This Friday is a little bit special, seeing as how it's the start of a long 3-day weekend. Woohoo! So whether you are going camping, to the beach, visiting family or friends, having a cookout at home, or going out on the town to the Boomtown Music Festival in downtown Asheville, tonight through Sunday, let's have a good time this Friday evening. But safely, okay? My first Friday offering is simply called Friday.

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